Swift's Blonde on the Tracks 2020 album on Tiny Ghost Records. So Emma Swift is an Australian-born songwriter, but currently resides in Nashville, Tennessee, apparently. So she's a gifted singer inspired by Sandy Denny, Joni Mitchell, Marianne Faithfull, and a plethora of dead poets. Her sound is a blend of classical folk, Americana, and indie rock. And as I mentioned, in August of 2020, she released that critically acclaimed album, Blonde on the Tracks, a Laurel Canyon inspired reimagining of some of her favourite Bob Dylan tunes, seeing as we're doing this sort of theme on homages to other musicians. And we had a homage to Leonard Cohen, and that's a homage to Bob Dylan. And of course he had his album was called Blood on the Tracks, and hers and Emma Swift's was called Blonde on the Tracks. All right, onward and upward. 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Thanks for texting in, Sir Top and Matt. And Beck and John Schmidley and everyone who's texted in, my sister so far, and my sister as well. 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We're trying to meet a rather large target to help us stay on air, and I'm hoping all you listeners out there can chip in and help out too. Right, let's listen to some more music. And speaking of Iota, who was one of the wonderful guest singers on Saturday night for Cohen Noir, I think I'll play one of his tracks, and this is called River. 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

Well, that was rather lovely. And that was IOTA. You are listening to 97.1 FM 3MDR with a bit of a compressor engine outside our window. Oh, I'll be glad when all this work's finished. I'm going to stop whinging now because it's boring to the listener. Hello, everyone out there listening in. You are hopefully having a good Wednesday morning. It's just gone 13 minutes past 10 a.m. and we just listened to River by IOTA. So Sean Haight was born in 1968, and I believe he has had his name changed by Deepol. So he's known professionally as IOTA, and I think he's known as IOTA now, so we won't mention his former name. And he's, sorry, IOTA. He is a New Zealand Australian singer, songwriter, and actor. As a musician, he has released six. Oh, thank God, that bloody compressor just finished. I don't know. There's something about industrial noise, unless you're enjoying it and it's part of a musical performance. Can be quite distracting. Anyway, back to IOTA. As a musician, he's released six studio albums and was nominated for Best Independent Release for the Hip Bone Connection in 1999 at the ARIA Music Awards of 2000. He's won four Helpman Awards, Best Male Actor in a Musical in 2007 for Hedwig in the Angry Inch. That was the 2006 Australian cast. And as Best Cabaret Performer, Best New Australian Work and Best Original Score for his work in Smoke and Mirrors in 2010. So that's IOTA. Pretty excellent. Pretty excellent artist. And as I said, he was one of the featured musicians and singers on Monsieur Camembert's Cohen Noir show at the Melbourne Recital Centre on Saturday evening, which was just fantastic. I think they're playing next in Perth, so if anyone's listening in over in Perth, it's in October, just look up Cohen Noir on the web and you'll see their forthcoming dates. I would recommend it, highly recommended. Wonderful show. Let's push on with some more music. I think we'll listen to a bit of Rhythm Glass, who I've played in the past on The Big Note. And the song we're about to hear is Alive and Kicking.

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4: That's today, people. Yeah, Sidetracks today. And of course, Tash is coming up with Out of Sight very soon. In 27 minutes and 26 minutes and 26 seconds, 25 seconds. All right, I'll stop that. Prior to the station announcements, we heard 3 songs in a row. I know, crazy, isn't it? The first one was Alive and Kicking by an artist named Rhythm Glass, whose actual name is David Payne. And David's lived in South Australia for most of his life with occasional travels interstate and overseas. And he began studying music at the age of 10. And his music aims, he's written that his music aims to provide a mindful refuge in our current age of rage, as he puts it. So the track Alive and Kicking represents an awakening from a deep sleep into an active state in which the singer becomes alive and kicking. And interestingly enough, the track opens with a state of sleep, 47 beats per minute, and then moves through a brief period of awakening into a rhythmic section, which is at 94 beats a minute. So there you go. And yes, anyone who was listening closely would have noticed a little boo-boo where I accidentally played a little bit of something different and then went back to the song. Sorry about that. I'm only human. After Alive and Kicking, we listened to 6 Years of Madness by a group called Among the Restless. And Among the Restless describe themselves as a wall of sound pushing their passion of thought-provoking songwriting into a soundscape of alternative rock fused with a pop element. And they came into the Australian music scene in late 2019, I think. So they're an energetic 6-piece band. And, 6 Years of Madness was a very cool track. Loud, straight to the point, but gentle and not afraid to let a sensitive topic rear its head for all to see. Yeah. And apparently they've got a debut album dropping on October the 30th, 2026. That's this year. That's in a month's time now. And after 6 years of madness by Among the Restless, we heard No Time by Grander Things. And Grander Things are a Gadigal and Sydney band that formed in 2019. And what was that track about? I don't know. What was it? There were moments when I was recording the vocal for that track that I almost started crying, and I think you can hear that in the places where my voice breaks, says one of the members, the singer, Liz. We wanted the song to feel fragile, so we kept it stripped back and raw. It was a very nice song. Let's listen to some more nice songs now. Now, this next one, I can't remember, might have a sweary word warning. One of Bindi Blacksha's songs did have that. Oh, by the way, shout out to Mark Adrian and Leanne Langtry. They're listening in. I only just checked my messages on my phone. Now, Mark, you can text in on the studio phone. It's 0497102000. I've got better chance of seeing that there because I don't often check my phone when I'm on air juggling my song lists, etc., etc. Yes, hope you're doing well. Mark has a show on Sunbury Radio on Saturday afternoons, but he tells me the Departure Lounge will not be on this Saturday afternoon. I hope everything's all right, Mark. And you do yourself a favour and listen in. If you're not listening to 3MDR, do yourself a favour and listen in to Mark's show on Sunbury Radio on Saturday afternoons. It's called the Departure Lounge, but it's not on this Saturday, apparently. I think I've got that right. Okay, more music. You're on 97.1.

Hello there. You are all tuned into 97.1 FM, 3MDR. This is The Big Note with Cameron. Shout out to Colin from Ballarat. Hope you're doing well, Colin. He's given me some music suggestion, which I'll see if I can chase up and find to play next week. You can text in on 0497102000. Probably I'll see your message quicker that way. I don't always check my phone when I'm on air. Okay, so you may have noticed that we've got a radioactive radiothon happening. 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A sense of belonging and an active social and community participation consistently reduces isolation, lowers psychological distress, and creates a space for self-actualization and self-determination. 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Now I'm going to play some music. And I think, Colin, you might like this. This is an artist that I discovered this year. And the artist's name is Rosalia. 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

0: That's gonna be the energy. And then.
1: Wow, that was Rosalía. Rosalía is a Spanish singer, and that was Mia Crista Piangi Diamante, and it's from a 2025 album, which was Rosalía's fourth studio album, called Lux, and Lux was described by press releases exploring lyrical themes of feminine mystique, transformation and spirituality, with its songs inspired by the lives of various female saints, including Hildegard of Bingen, Rabia al-Adawiyah, and Miriam, alongside Rosalía's relationship with God, her romantic relationships, and the work of writers Clarice Lispector and Simone Weil. Right, so that's that. We're coming up, fast coming up to the end of the big note for this morning. Stay tuned for Tash with Out of Sight, with her faithful Nirvana the Visionary by her side. We have time to thank the Big Note subscribers. So I'd like to thank Adrian Rochelle, who is a performance artist subscriber. We've got Milo Aloysius Beefen, very, very special subscriber to the Big Note. We've got Lazy Jane. We've got Gregor McNish. We've got Robert of Wanturner. Thank you for subscribing, and all these subscribers I'm reading out, they're new subscribers this year, and some of them quite recent. We've got another performance artist subscriber, Gilson. We've got a very new subscriber. New subscriber in February, but I just got this on the list. So sorry, Teabags, I have not mentioned you in the past, but somehow the list of my subscribers has just been updated to include you. But it looks like you subscribed earlier this year. But yeah, my profound apologies for not shouting out to you prior to this. We've got another performance artist subscriber, Cam Eric. We have the aforementioned Mark Adrian and Leanne Langtree. Thank you for your subscription, Mark and Leanne. We have Sir Topham Hatt, of course, who's a peto beat subscriber, so you can subscribe your pets. We've got Lizzie J from down in Nipaluna, Hobart. We've got Tricia Z, who has been a long-time subscriber. In fact, Tricia was the first subscriber to the Big Note many years ago. And Tricia has her own show, MG World Tours, excellent show, from 9 to 11 on Thursday morning. So that's tomorrow morning. We've got the Megster from Monbulk Heights. Megster, your subscription is coming up for renewal. I hope you don't forget your dear friend Cam. We've got Beth from Elwood. We've got Jeff Morfoot by the Light of the Moon. He's currently actually touring Afghanistan, amazingly. And he's a wonderful photographer and taking some incredible photographs over there. And we've got JD the Techno Hippie. I can't forget JD. Thanks, all of you, for your subscriptions. And thanks to everyone who has texted in this morning. Sir Topham Hatt, Beck, John from the Paris end of Belgrave, Liz, Mark and Leanne, and Colin. But Mark and Leanne and Colin did not text in on the text line. Text in on the text line, guys. I'm going to leave you with some music from another band I discovered this year called Trees Speak. They're a musical duo based in Tucson, Arizona. They're brothers, and they create new music that sounds a bit like German kraut rock meets no wave post-punk or psych rock. And this track is called Stone Tape, and it's from their album Mind Maze, which was released in 2026. and it's their fifth studio album, and I'll probably have to fade it out so Tash can get her show on air on time. But here it is, Stone Tape by Tree Speak. Thank you for listening today. I hope everyone has a wonderful Wednesday, and I'll catch you next Wednesday. 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

Hey there, Groovers. I'm Tash, and thanks for joining me for Out of Sight. Let's head into the time warp for your ultimate 70s experience.

0: was the Aussie opener.
1: Please take your seats quickly, ladies and gentlemen. Thank
0: yes,
1: you.
0: It was indeed. That was Sherbet there with Slipstream. And it's off the album with the same name from 1974. And, yep, big shout out to Garth Porter. He was born on the 24th of September 1948. So he's had a birthday this year, this week. And he was born in New Zealand, but we've claimed him as our own. He was Sherbet's keyboard player and one of their key songwriters as well. He's credited with two of their big hits that made it to number one in Australia, Summer Love and How's That. So happy birthday, Garth. Celebrate away. And a huge thank you to Cam for another huge Big Note episode there. Bit of everything as always. It's amazing how he puts those shows together. Love it, Cam. Good on you. And of course it is our last week of Radiothon. It's your last chance, Groovers, to give that camel a name. So get texting 04971 02000. Did I say that right? 04, no, anyway, you know it. 04971 02000, and get your camel names in, and yeah, we'll let you know the winner next week. And it is the last week of Radiothon, and it's getting active. And getting radioactive is very, very good for your health. We all know about the health benefits of being physically active, but what about the health benefits of being radioactive? Well, 3MDR provides connections for our community, and study shows that getting involved with your community is very good for your health. So you can become an active member of your community by subscribing to 3MDR. You'll get a wonderful sense of belonging, and, you know, full of active social and community participation. Consistently reduces isolation and lowers psychological distress. And also regular listening to music or playing an instrument can also lower the risk of dementia by up to 30%. 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And we are very much into spring. Yes, I've arrived very gritty-eyed and stuffy-nosed this morning and feeling slightly uncomfortably warm. But yes, it is lovely having all the flowers out and some milder mornings rather than those crispy, frosty ones. So let's have a bit of a springy song here from The Doors here on 3MDR 97.1 FM.

Ah, the Tower of Power there, with a fun little story, the skunk, the goose and the fly. And of course, yes, well, the skunk was drunk, the goose was loose and the fly was high. Yeah, that was very groovy. And I think Alex might have approved of that. So yeah, Alex from the flip side, who joined me last week, quite likes a bit of groove. And you can catch Alex on the flip side every Friday morning with usually with Captain Dan, but Dan's a bit under the weather at the minute, so we'll may just have Alex and somebody, a special guest. And that is the fun thing about Radiothon. We do jump on each other's shows. And it was great having Alex, and I'll be joining Mark on Brastoff on Friday, and also joining Rary next Tuesday on Thinking Up, which I know her show has changed its name and it's just slipped my mind. That's at 2 o'clock on Tuesday and Brastoff from 5 till 7 on Friday. Okay, we'll keep going with the music. This is April Wine with Weeping Willow, here on 3MDR 97.1 FM.

Oh, how cool was that? That was Rita Coolidge there with Fever. And that's off her The Lady Is Not For Sale album from 1972. And I may have said Weeping Willow for that April Wine song before that, but it's actually Weeping Widow. So sorry about that. Spring on the brain. And it was from their Electric Jewels album from 1973. And we'll head straight into another birthday celebration. This time it's for Mark Farner from Grand Funk Railroad. He's the singer, guitarist and principal songwriter. His birthday was the 29th of September 1948. So, yeah, he was huge for their central to their sound in the 70s. And a fun fact, on his birthday in 1973, an American band reached number one in the US. So that was a pretty good birthday. But we're going to hear a track from E. Pluribus Funk from 1971, Hooked on Love. So let's funk it out, groovers.

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5: 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Irish dancers in tow.
0: Soul Funk Dub will be on tap with DJ Nocton, Steve Bakamuna, Robbie Ryan, DJ Mikey Goodfellow, all spinning tunes in the downstairs jungle bar.
5: 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Station announcement.

Yeah. X-ray Z there. Three glorious years. Now, that was an ironic song about the Liberal government after the dismissal of Whitlam. So that came out in 1976, but I have it on a compilation album called Lethal Weapons, which came out in 1978, and it's got a whole stack of really fun Aussie punk bands from that era. Yeah, it's a great album if you want to look it up. And a big hello to Alex. Good to hear that Out of Sight is on and helping you to move house. Oh, good luck with that. Yeah, big job. But yep, Out of Sight, that will get you through it, I promise. All right. And in that ad break, station announcements break, we also heard about the Radiothon gig. So, yeah, I've got my tickets and I really hope to see you there. I'm really looking forward to the Jawa Pitu band. It's a 7-piece band with Indonesian influence. I reckon they're going to rock it. And it's just another way to support local talent. And also to note that all of those musicians, they're donating their time for Radiothon here at 3MDR. So let's make sure we get a big crowd down there for them and be really enthusiastic and have a good time next Friday the 9th. So get your tickets from suki.com.au. So, yeah, it's so good getting radioactive. And we'll head straight into our instrumental of the week now. And also, just a heads up that next week in this slot as the instrumental of the week, we're going to have Tubular Bells Part 2 to take up the whole half hour in this slot. Because I reckon during Radiothon we've had enough chat, so yeah, we're going to do Tubular Bells next week in this time. All right, but now this week's instrumental of the week is a rather unexpected choice from Emerson, Lake and Palmer. It's their gloriously over-the-top take on Henry Mancini's Peter Gunn. The original was the sleek little detective theme from the 1958 American detective series of the same name, which became one of the most recognisable TV themes of its time. So why did a progressive rock trio decide to tackle it? Well, apparently there wasn't a grand artistic plan. Greg Lake was asked about it years later and admits he couldn't really remember. His recollection was that he probably started playing the tune, Keith Emerson joined in, and somehow it became part of the show. Lake did remember that it made a great rock and roll opener, and you can certainly hear why. ELP turned it into a pounding keyboard-heavy rock workout with Keith Emerson, Greg Lake, and Carl Palmer throwing everything they had at it. It's cool, slightly menacing, and just a little ridiculous in the best ELP tradition. So here's Emerson, Lake and Palmer with the live version from their 1977-78 tour. Buckle up for Peter Gunn.

Mary Clayton there with Life from Hair. And that is off her Gimme Shelter album. And that came out a year after she did that wonderful Supporting the Stones on that same track as well. Oh, she rocks, doesn't she? I just really love that. And it's a good reminder that each and every one of us has so much. Yeah. Arms, legs, hair, we've all got it. And most importantly, heart and soul. Oh, yep. All right, up next we've got Roxy Music. To celebrate Roxy Music, who turned 77 on the 26th of September. He's such a charismatic lead singer and also their principal songwriter. And yeah, when he came out to Melbourne a few years ago, I had front row seats, absolutely very front row, and it was just magnificent. He's still got it. And what we're going to hear is Mother of Pearl, which I think is one of his finest moments. He describes it as a song in two parts, fast and slow. So, you know, it's like a two-for-one deal. And, yeah, those intriguing lyrics, the dilettante, filigree, fancy beats the plastic you. Oh, whatever that's supposed to mean, but it sounds great. He wrote it on bass while he was in Greece. So let's hear it now, this massive, massive banger from Brian Ferry, and a huge happy birthday.

0: Ah, Cat Stevens there, Ruby Love, and that's off his Teaser and the Firecat album from 1971. And another Greek connection as well, which he's reflecting his heritage there from his father, who was a Greek Cypriot, and it also featured some Greek bouzouki there. Okay, I think what we'll do is head to the station announcements, then we've got the Time Capsule news, and the Volantina will be joining us after that as well to give us an update on the camel names. So, fancy pizza for lunch?
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3: Idi Amin's radical reforms implemented in Uganda. Pilots protest air piracy. And Pong, the new smell of success. This is Time Capsule News with Ron King from an Acoustic Companion. Uganda's leader, General Idi Amin, is making headlines with his implementation of a series of drastic reforms. In a move to seize control of the nation's economy, Amin has taken over British firms and interests. But his most controversial action came when he declared that 50,000 Asians holding British passports would be expelled within 3 months, a decision that is sending shockwaves around the world. Meanwhile, pilots worldwide have grounded their planes in a unified strike against the growing threat of air piracy. With hijackings on the rise and governments slow to act, pilots are demanding stronger measures to protect passengers and crew from these increasingly dangerous situations. And finally, games will never be the same as a new craze is born. Atari releases Pong, a simple yet addictive video game that is quickly becoming the first of its kind to achieve commercial success. This marks the beginning of a new era in gaming, as arcades and living rooms alike buzz with the sounds of digital competition. And that's Time Capsule News from 1970.

0: And that was Hijack and Love by Johnny Taylor there from it's off a greatest hit. So yeah, sorry, I don't know when that was released. Sorry, peeps. But I also want to say big thank you to Ron as well for that time capsule news as well. And a big hello to the Valentina.
1: Good morning.
0: And a big happy birthday to...
1: I know.
0: Yes.
1: I am two tomorrow on You Never Can Tell.
0: Never Can Tell. And the marvellous Gisela. Birthday cake. Ordered a birthday cake into the studio.
1: That was so wonderful. Yes. That is... actually, I've got some in the fridge. I could bring you in a slice. Ooh. Yes, I can definitely do that.
0: There you go.
1: No, it was lovely. It was great. We did a five-hour show, and Pete.
0: Marathon.
1: Yep. So Tiff's, like, the Imaginary Friend show, and then You Never Can Tell. 5 hours of... whatever happens next.
0: And did you just go home and flopsy?
1: No, I didn't. I went home and I did some painting because the last week of the Upway Archies competition. So I've got to have my stuff ready for the weekend.
0: Yes.
1: So, yeah, to hand in at Barringer. But, yeah, so I was on
0: so
1: a high by
0: on.
1: The time I left.
0: Mm.
1: And, yeah, I just think it's been fantastic during Radiothon to jump on other people's shows.
0: That's right.
1: And spread the love, really.
0: Yeah, yeah. No, it's good. Good. And you have the list of camel names.
1: I do,
0: so
1: yes.
0: Just to remind Groovers that there is a prize because it is Radiothon. We have got he's missing in action, isn't he? Our camel. I'll just see because he ended up at the zoo, you know. But he does.
1: It was beginning to smell a bit in here.
0: Yeah. Oh, there he is. Yeah, yes. There he is. Yeah. And he needs
1: does
0: a name.
1: He does need a name.
0: Yep.
1: Yeah.
0: So what have we got?
1: All right, here are the names that have been suggested by people texting in to the studio on 0497102000 because we're not finished yet if anyone wants to do that today.
0: Yeah, but today's the last day.
1: These are the names so far suggested. We have Lazzie Lumper, Humphrey, Humpy the Funky Dromedarian, Sir Humps-a-Lot, Oosk, Out of Sight Camel, Toosk, Tash's Out of Sight Camel, Carmelo, Cyril, Camellia, Chlamydia, who that was anonymous. Moroccan Roll.
0: So, chlamydia person, you might want to text in your name because just in case you win, we won't know where to send the prize.
1: That's right.
0: Mm.
1: Denise, the dromedaria. Oh, look at me. I'm just making
0: stuff up
1: again. Yeah. Denise, the dromedary. Susie Spitzalot, Camellus Dromedarius, Evan the Even-Toed Ungulate, and Monsieur Camembert.
0: Ah,
1: yes.
0: They're good. They're good.
1: They are good.
0: Yeah. And Groovers, you've left me a very, very tricky task because I need to choose a winner, which I will announce on next week's show. But in the meantime, any last-minute thoughts, any last-minute ideas? Get them in because, anything arriving after 1 p.m. will not be accepted.
1: So you've got...
0: pressure's on.
1: Exactly. 48.
0: Yes.
1: No, 48.
0: Not quite an hour.
1: 48 minutes.
0: Yes. So thank you, Valentina, for that update.
1: You're welcome.
0: And yes, the prize has arrived.
1: I've seen it.
0: Yeah,
1: it's,
0: yeah.
1: Fantastic.
0: Good, isn't it?
1: Yes. That is quite crazily the perfect prize.
0: Yeah, yeah. And all the prizes are pretty good. Especially I love that pet prize that we heard in those station announcements. But, you know, all of our prizes, just like the musicians on the Radiothon gig, they've all donated. They've all donated the prizes, and I think all up our prizes are to the value of over $3,000, which is hugely generous. And just a reminder, anybody who subscribes through Radiothon gets the chance to win one of them. But it's also not just about getting the prizes either. It's worth remembering exactly what your subscription actually does. It helps to pay for broadcasting, license fees, transmission site costs, equipment maintenance, web hosting, streaming and podcasting, insurance, rent, staffing, volunteer training and emergency readiness. So it's a huge list of all the things that we have to find money for. 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
1: Whew. Perfectly encapsulated there.
0: Yeah, yes. It's a lot, but so worth it, isn't it?
1: Oh, definitely. And that's why we keep coming back every week.
0: Yeah.
1: And we're free. We're free.
0: Yeah. Well, I saw one of the stats because we, our station manager, Michelle, she's put a whole handbook together for us. And I saw somewhere, and you might correct me if I'm wrong here, teens, but 100 volunteers doing 120 hours of show would be $1 million if we had to pay for it.
1: Oh, I know. Yeah. Amount of work that we all put into our shows off the airtime is like it's a good 8 hours. Like during the week, I jump in and you're listening to loads of amazing music, which is great fun.
0: That's what
1: but
0: I do.
1: Then distilling it down to like a 2 hour slot.
0: Yeah, I usually have about 3 or 4 playlists going at any one time, and I'm just chucking songs in as I hear them. Yeah. And yeah, it's a lot of fun.
1: I keep writing on the back of my hand when I see things, and then it sort of disappears over the course of the day. I'm like, what was that before I go before I go shopping at night? Please subscribe.
0: Yeah. Well, should we get going with some music? I reckon we'll go with Chain. Play a bit of blues.
1: Oh, yes.
0: Yeah.
1: I know that there are many blues listeners out there. So.
0: Okay. What about 32/20 blues? I reckon that might hit the spot. Here we go.
1: I know this one.
0: Yep. 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

Oh, banger there. That's Let It Ride, Buckminton Turner Overdrive. And that's from their Buckminton Turner Overdrive the Second from 1973. And we're celebrating Randy Buckman, who turned 83 this week. Yeah, so he was born on the 27th of September, 1943, and yeah, he actually started out in the Guess Who. So when he left them in 1970, he formed Buckminton Turner Overdrive in 1973, initially with his brother Bobby and Gary and Fred Turner. So, and he is credited with the songs of some of their biggest hits, including Taking Care of Business and You Ain't Seen Nothing Yet. So, happy birthday, Randy. And, oh, we've had

This track, it was written by Bruce Springsteen, but Patti Smith, she changed the lyrics for her version, and Bruce released his version like years later, I think in the 2000s. I think it turned up on a compilation, very much later. And so this is from the Patti Smith Group, and it's off their Easter album from 1978. You're on 3MDR 97.1 FM.

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3: 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All right.

Ah, yes, Rose Tattoo there with One of the Boys. And that's off their self-titled album from 1978. And it sadly gives us the opportunity to acknowledge the passing of Angry Anderson. Yes, their legendary front man. He died on the 21st of September this year, aged 79. Ah, heaven will be rocking now. And it's also, we're in our last half hour. Like, oh, it's, it always goes so fast. And it's a last chance to kind of say, Radiothon, subscribe. And yeah, look, we just really appreciate your support. And I probably, this is a bit of a sad story, but I am on the committee of management here at 3MDR as well, just as an ordinary member. And honestly, last year we were so thrilled because our subscriptions went up by 10%, and there was a lot of excitement about that. But then all of the bills kept coming in, and it made us so sad because they had all gone up 20%. So yeah, we thought we were winners, but honestly, we were still catching up. And so your support is very, very much appreciated. So yeah, a week to go. Subscribe. And yeah, we've got Teabags. Teabags Tina standing by to take over at 1 o'clock with Spilling the Tea. But now it's time to put on some dancing shoes, I think. We're going to have some James Last with Everybody's Everything, which is a Santana cover, and then a track I couldn't resist. So the Sanford Townsend Band, which was a discovery last week with Alex, and I've been listening to it, and this track, honestly, they have ants in their pants. I mean, I couldn't resist that one. And then we've got the Bowl You Over track of the week. But we've also got yet another camel name just come in. All right, and this one's for Carmel the Camel. Okay, so that's now, you're a 1 in 17 chance now to win a prize. But let's get dancing. Here on 3MDR 97.1 FM.

Oh, you're on 3MDR 97.1 FM, and that was Barry Blue there, Dancing on a Saturday Night. And that was off a Best Of from 1977. And it was indeed our Bowl You Over track of the week, provided by our community group subscriber, the Upway Tacoma Bowls Club. Yep, each week they come up with a banger. So good on you, you volunteers over there. We appreciate it. And to the rest of our wonderful subscribers, we've got Jean from Upway and Peter from Kooyrup and Victor Strangers, our artist subscriber. Now, he's got a gig coming up this Friday. It's at the John Curtin Hotel in Carlton. So that's this Friday, the 2nd of October, and it's Black Market Clash, the story of the Clash, a two-hour celebration. So that would be well worth getting to. If you want to get tickets, just look up Black Market Clash or Victor Strangers and you'll find it. And then we've got Mr. Nelly, always my number one, and the fabulous Squeezebox Sue from Selby and Sue's other squeeze from Selby. And thank you so much, Sue and Stu, for signing up to Out of Sight for another year. Wonderful job. And another new subscriber, Peter Bornes, welcome on board to Out of Sight. Thank you so much for your subscription. And then we have the very dapper safari suit Sam from Menzies Creek, classy Nelly, I'm sure she's got her pearls on, and Nath from the Serpentine, the Dean from Footscray, Leonard the Lava Lamp, Sean from Cranbourne East, Robert from Croydon, Taco Cat from Teckers, and Olive the Kalamata Lab. So yeah, thank you so much for supporting this wonderful station, and thank you especially for subscribing to Out of Sight. Yeah, we absolutely love your work. Oh, and the studio audience arrived just in the nick of time. All right. Well, we are fast approaching the end of the show this week, so I reckon we will get Tom Jones here to, with I Thank You.

And that's it for Out of Sight for another week. And it's goodbye from me, and it's goodbye from him. And next week he will have a name. It's Tea Bags up next for Spilling the Tea. And we've got Robbie Krieger taking us out till 1 o'clock. Catch you next week.

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What a lovely subscriber to Spilling the Tea. Yesterday, almost 24 hours ago exactly, all the way from Spain, we got Breeza. Thanks, Breeza. Before we properly get started, I'd like to begin by acknowledging the traditional owners and custodians of the land on which we're broadcasting from today, the Wurundjeri people of the Kulin Nation. I pay my respects to their elders, past, present, and emerging, and I extend that respect to all Aboriginal and Torres Strait Islander people listening in. I've got a number of new tracks to play today from all Victorian artists, bass artists, which is cool. Two artists, Standing Circle and Andrea Keller and Sandy Evans, released full albums and very amazing long albums that I loved listening to. So I'm going to bring you a couple of tracks from each of those. But before we get started, I thought we'd go a little bit. I just heard this track for the first time in a while again the other day, and I was like, God, that's such a banger. It's by the band Can. This was released in 1972, so we're keeping on Tasha's 70s theme to start off with. And this track is called Vitamin C.

very cool track there by London-born Richard Spavin from his album The Self. It was released in 2017. That track's called Letters of the Past. Really defining drummer, beautiful rhythmic voices he brings into the ether, the musical ether. He's played for people like Jose James, Flying Lotus, the Cinematic Orchestra, beautiful Gregory Porter, who we love here in Australia. Very cool artist. Now I have another new single from Cheryl Jurong Pisitkul. And I'm going to ask Cheryl, how do I say your last name? And please record it and I'm going to memorize it. It's a beautiful looking last name, but I'm sure I'm saying it wrong. We heard a beautiful track from her new album, I Still Miss You, which hasn't been released yet. She's released one single and this is the second single from that album that was just released last week. It's a really personal work from Cheryl that she's been composing over a number of years, and it's just amazingly recorded and amazingly emotive. Here it is. This track's called Time.

Melbourne composer Cheryl Jurong Pisitku with her new single Time. Such a beautiful track, such a wonderful saxophonist and composer, and beautiful person, might I add. You're on 3MDR FM 97.1 if you're tuning in. We've got Stu. I think you liked the Can track. Thanks for your text, Stu. If you'd like to text in, 0497102000 is the number. I'd love to hear from you. I have another new track from Ballarat composer Aid Vincent, another composer that kind of runs in their own direction musically, and this is a really beautiful track. Aid is a composer and piano player primarily, and I'm going to be interviewing Aid and hopefully airing that interview next Wednesday, and that'll be about this new single, I Am the Arrow. And the track's really cool. You can hear a lot of percussion in there, but a lot of it is actually created with an old piano that I believe has been in his family for a long time. So here's the track, I Am the Arrow.

beautiful guitarist, and this whole album is so good. So I've chosen two tracks to play from it. This first one's called Champ For Now, and I also chose Scapegoat. And the album is self-titled Standing Circle. So if you like what you hear, make sure you go and support them. And you know who else needs support? 3MDRFM, we're at Radioactive here, and we're all about getting subscribers here today. We had a standard listener, Zap, subscribe, and we also had a donation from BJ Keenan. Thanks for that, BJ. So good. 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And remember, we're supporting the community, and we also need support back to make sure we can pay our bills. 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And there's lots of levels of subscription. Hey, maybe your pet listens in more than you do. They can subscribe too. There's also a pet subscription. I love to read out pet names on the radio. So if that's you, sign up now and I'll be able to read it out before my 1 hour show is up. Here's the new Standing Circle track, Chant For Now.

0: What's on at the Sookie Lounge in Belgrave for September? 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

Another awesome Standing Circle track off their new album Standing Circle, released last week. So good. That one's called Scapegoat. The track before that was from the same album, Chant For Now, and that was using beautiful acoustic guitar sounds. And then that track was very electric and cool, and they're all the tracks have the vibes, guys, so go and listen to some Standing Circle. Now I have two tracks from Andrea Keller and Sandy Evans, and they're both Melbourne improvisation-based musicians, both educators. Andrea Keller, piano player, Sandy Evans, saxophonist, and they've made an entire album, and it is a journey, let me tell you. They kindly gave me a code so I could get the whole album. And I was listening to it, and it really is a journey and really, really worth listening to each song. They're all really different from one another, but what links them is the timbres and textures of the piano to the saxophone. So really beautiful stuff. I'm going to play two tracks from this album now. And this first one is called, the album's called Resonance. So go and have a look. It's just come out. This first track I'm going to play is called Andrea's Special Day.

Oh, what an awesome track. That's another Andrea Keller, Sandy Evans track from their new album Resonance. That's called Taking Turns. Words are by Jeannie Greensfelder, and it was vocally performed by Kristen Barati. So beautiful. That kind of whisper tone that she gets in her vocals sometimes. It's just so awesome. Hey, Pete's reminded me on the text line. Very exciting Saturday coming up in the parlor. We have a parlor gig late afternoon, and we have the 7-Ups playing, which is super, super, super, super, super, super exciting. It's going to be a great, great time. So pop down if you can get here. I'm going to, what time does it start? Maybe 5? Oh, I should know this. It's in the afternoon. I'm sure you can look it up and find out. And then afterwards, they'll be hanging around to be on the Zealots picnic with Pete, and they'll be choosing some tunes to play. So stick around. Saturday's going to be a big late afternoon evening for us here on 3MDR. So hang out with us either in person, or you can just tune in like you are now. Remember, we're still radioactive here. If you can subscribe, please do. I think I'm going to play a 7-Ups track now. This is called New Palace.

7UP's playing live on 3MDR this Saturday afternoon. Sorry, I lied there. Got another text from Pete saying 7UP's can't stick around for Pete's show, unfortunately. But, you know, Pete always brings it with the tunes, so you're in safe hands there. You're on Spilling the Tea, 3MDRFM, with me, Teabags. I've got time for about one more track, and then we're going to be hearing from your DNA. Thanks for being with me here today. I have a few weeks of interviews with beautiful Melbourne artists coming up after this over the next few Wednesdays, so please stick around, please subscribe. Thanks for hanging out. Here's a track from Melbourne band Karate Boogaloo. This is called Wet Date Timetable.

0: On Saturday, 3rd of October, the 7-Ups perform live at 3MDR from 5pm. Come to Forest Park Homestead and see the 7-Ups support the release of their 6th album, Flight. Existing in the space between groove and atmosphere, the 7-Ups' latest album effortlessly stretches from widescreen mood to heavy synth-led momentum. This will be a show not to be missed. Tune in, or better yet, come along and witness the majesty that is a 7-Ups live performance. Saturday, 3rd of October at the Forest Park Homestead. Doors open at 4:30 and show starts at 5, so get there early and secure yourself a spot.
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0: off in my... You're listening to Your DNA Radio, and here is a little bit about me. My family, I have my mom, dad, my older sister Emma, my brother Callum, and my younger sister Hannah. I have books, but I don't really read them as much. I have Goosebumps books, Harry Potter books, and some other books. I do Special Olympics bowling every Sunday of the month at Forest Hill with my friends. I like listening to music on my radio. I love going out to places with my boyfriend. I don't like going on roller coasters. I love going up to Cairns to see my grandparents. My favourite AFL team is Hawthorn, and my favourite soccer team is Liverpool. My favourite local football team is South Croydon Football Club. My favourite food is pizza, Thai, Indian, fruits, pasta and noodles. My favourite movie is Harry Potter, Sonic the Hedgehog, Raising Dion, Megan, Jumanji, Goosebumps, Avengers, and Demon Slayer. My favourite colour is green. I have one dog and two cats. My dog name is Saffron. My cat's names are Ella and Oscar. My favourite TV show is Tipping Point and Emergency. I really love hanging out with my friends and going out to places with them. I like playing video games, and I like taking my dog for a walk with my family.
1: Thank you so much.
2: Finished.
1: Thank you so much for telling us a little bit of Moira. That was so lovely. So you quite like to cook, is that right?
0: Yeah.
1: You like to cook? That's wonderful. What nights do you cook?
0: Monday mornings.
1: That's so cool. Who do you like to cook with?
0: My cooking teacher, Lauren.
1: Ah, that's so cool. Did you cook anything this week?
0: Yes, pasta and chocolate cake.
1: Stop it. You're killing me. I haven't had lunch. Sounds so good. What kind of pasta was it?
0: Curly pasta.
1: Oh, so good. And in terms of cakes, why did you... What was there a special occasion this week?
0: For my birthday.
1: Oh, so good. Happy birthday. Loz, our other presenter here, would you like to say a happy birthday to your good friend Moira on air?
3: Happy birthday, Moira.
1: Nice, nice. Hey, Moira, what did you do for your birthday? How old are you?
0: 28.
1: What did you get up to?
0: Went out for lunch with my family and went out to a pizza restaurant with my boyfriend and my best friend.
1: Oh, that sounds like a great night out. So cool. So we have our second presenter here today, the wonderful Loz Goldsmith. How are you today, Loz?
4: Good.
1: Hey, Loz, so we can get to know you a bit, do you mind if I ask you a few questions?
4: Yeah, sure.
1: You like to go out to the shops in your spare time. What kind of shopping do you like to do?
4: I like to do some grocery shopping.
1: Cool. How often do you do grocery shopping?
4: I'm not too sure.
1: Oh, that's cool. Do you like to go out to eat something at cafes?
4: Yep.
1: Cool. What do you usually get at a cafe if you're eating out?
4: I get either a sandwich or something.
1: Oh, sounds delish. I should stop asking food questions when I'm so hungry. What about, what do you like to watch TV and do you like to watch TV?
4: Yep.
1: What kind of things do you like to watch on TV?
4: I like to watch some movies.
1: Oh, I love finishing the week and watching a movie or finishing work. That's so good. You work at Tasty As. Tell us a little bit about Tasty As.
4: Yeah, I work at Tasty As and I do some cooking.
1: Did you cook anything this week?
4: Not really.
1: What do you usually cook at Tasty As?
4: I make some jam.
1: Oh, my goodness. Jam? What kind of jam?
4: Some strawberry jam.
1: Oh, sounds lovely. Hey, who is in your family, Lots?
4: I have my mum, my dad, and my brother.
1: Lovely. Is your brother older or younger?
4: Older.
1: Okay. That's lovely. He must look after you then. Older brothers always do that. A bit protective. I hear you and Moira love to hang out quite a lot.
4: Yep.
1: What kind of things do you like to do together?
4: We go swimming every Sunday.
1: Oh, that's lovely. And I hear that you have some special socks with Moira's face on them.
4: Yep.
1: That is true friendship right there. Thank you for letting us know a little bit more about you, Loz. We've also... There's been another one join the monsters under the desk today. We've got our, you might have heard her a couple of weeks ago, Claire Bear, DJ Claire Bear. She played her song about New Merca. Is that right, Claire Bear?
2: G'day, Claire Bear. Tell us how you're doing.
5: Good.
2: Yeah? So Claire Bear's just backing me up. It's me, Carlos. Backing me up to, just in case I drop dead and or fall asleep, which I probably won't.
5: Yeah.
2: Claire Bear's just going to take over the desk over here and whiz-bang it all up.
1: Yeah. You're going to join us and do some tech stuff. We can't wait. We have this saying at your DNA, when you can't log into your email, you forgot your password, if technology isn't working, we call it fighting the dragon. And there's no one better than to fight the dragon than Claire Bear. Moira, what are we going to be having on the program today?
0: Today on the program, we will be listening your DNA support worker and legend, James Andrews. I'm going to share with you a deep dive I did into the Channel 9 news team. And we will be listening to some fun songs from our autumn playlist.
1: Thank you so much for giving us the rundown. What is our first song today? I think you're wearing the T-shirt of this artist, aren't you, the Moira?
0: Yes.
1: Who is it?
0: Billie Eilish.
1: And what's the name of the song?
0: Bad Guy.

0: Hello, welcome back. It's us here now. We are Your DNA Creative Arts Radio. And I'm going to hand it over to Maddie for a second.
1: Hello. We are excited today, aren't we?
0: Yeah.
1: Moira, tell us what we are going to be doing just in a moment once we establish phone connection. Are we interviewing someone, Moira?
2: James Andrews.
1: Tell us a little bit about James Andrews. Do you work, do theatre stuff with James Andrews?
2: Yes, I do.
0: I've heard James is a bit of a legend. And he runs a lot of the drama classes. Doesn't he, Moira?
2: Yeah.
0: Yeah. So we've got him on the line and he's ready to go. Should we bring him in?
3: Yeah.
0: Okay. Can you hear us, James?
4: I certainly can. Can you guys hear me?
0: Yeah, we can hear. You're live on the radio.
4: Wow. Wow, this is awesome. Who am I speaking with?
1: Question from Loz.
5: Good afternoon, James Andrews.
4: Good afternoon, Loz. How are you today?
5: Tell us about Your DNA.
4: My pleasure. Your DNA Creative Arts is 12 years old now. Just about to turn 13. And it's, in its simplest form, its mission statement is to give anyone who wants access to the arts the opportunity to participate in arts-based programs to tell their story, their way, a bit like Your DNA.
2: Your DNA starts.
4: Your DNA started in 2013, so it's just actually about to turn 13 years old. So, yeah, 13.
0: The big 1-3. Claire Bear, do you have a question?
6: Yeah. We loved the... same music. Actually, no, wrong one. I've been at Your DNA almost for 9 years, and I can remember when it was smaller, when we were at Charter Street. How we grown over the years?
4: We certainly have. We certainly have grown over the years, Claire. But even before Charter Street, there was a really small room out the back of Eastern Volunteers Volunteer Centre.
6: Cool.
4: Where we started there. And, we actually found it difficult to find a place, somewhere that would, sorry guys, I'm just
6: That's
4: hopping
6: right.
4: into a taxi at the same time. there wasn't many people that gave us an opportunity, but, there was a man called Vic North, who was the CEO at Eastern Volunteers, and Councillor Alex Macon, who gave us an opportunity, and we just kept on going from there.
6: Cool. Very cool.
4: I think it's important to state that it's your DNA Creative Arts couldn't have got to where it is now without we had Maroondah City Council as well that allowed us to. Do you guys remember EV's Youth Arts Centre? The big hall there?
6: Yeah.
4: I think actually, Loz, that may have been where you first started song and dance. Is that right?
5: What are some funny memories you have of your DNA? The years.
0: Did you get that, James?
4: No. Can you please say that again?
0: Could you please say that again, Loz?
5: What are some funny memories you have for your DNA? The years.
4: Oh, some funny stories. You know what? I think there's at least a funny story each day. We've had some funny things where there was lots of rain at our Lusher Road site, and I had to get out in gumboots and a big broom and make sure the water didn't come in the front. Every Monday morning in the footy season after the Saints have, well, usually lost. Let's be honest, Claire. The Saints have usually lost. There's usually, in the words of the beautiful Carolyn Gale, some friendly banter. Some friendly footy banter about teams winning and losing, so that's a real highlight. I remember during our song and dance concert a couple of years ago, it was on Halloween, and we hadn't really, I hadn't factored that in, and next door they had a big Halloween concert, so they had lots of music playing, but we wanted our guys to be heard, so we just cranked up the sound. And then there was kind of a bit of a war between us and the guys next door. But we won because I wanted everyone to make sure that they heard all of the amazing songs and dances that the guys have done. But just it's that funny stuff, but really, really, really beautiful moments as well that really all we do is provide an opportunity, as in provide a theatre or provide the camera equipment or provide the computers and provide the dance studio, provide the painting canvases, so as then people can tell the world the things that are important to them. And it's pretty special to get the amazing staff members that we have now, and also over the journey as well, people that have come and gone, that have listened and provided their arts-based skills so as people can tell their story their way.
0: That's great. We have another question from Moira.
2: What was one of your favourite moments from last year's play?
4: There was this amazing actress, and I want you to see if you can tell me who it is, Moira. She played Avril Lavigne in our Tuesday drama play, and this amazing actress with flaming, beautiful red hair was a little bit nervous over, maybe almost a number of years to go on the stage, and wasn't quite sure of going on the stage. But then she came in one day and said, "I've got a song." And I thought, "Oh, great! You know what? What song is that?" And it was the song Avril Lavigne, "I'm With You." And she said, "Oh, look, I don't know it all yet. It's not perfect." I said, "Well, let's just see how you go." And so we put it on, and in our big theatre, we had a single spotlight as well. And it was one of the most beautiful things that I've ever heard, the song I'm With You. And then I asked the actress afterwards, I said, is there someone in mind that you were thinking about when you sing that song? And she said, oh, yeah, my boyfriend, Aidan. Do you know who that person is, Moira?

0: I was very lucky to work with a group of students from Mount Evelyn SDS. There was someone who came in and did Alice from Alice in Wonderland. And that was when I first met Loz, another one of the radio hosts.
1: Loz, James has just asked if who was the person who played Alice in Wonderland a couple of years ago?
2: Me?
1: Yeah, it was.
3: Cool.
0: And Loz, to make you feel old, that's more than 10 years ago now.
1: Oh, James is saying that that's more than 10 years ago.
0: So I love those, and Claire Yarwood, your musical jukebox. I didn't know 80s music and early 90s music until I met you.
3: Yeah.
0: Your encyclopedic knowledge of that, you know, and a quick shout-out from Margaret as well, who dearly loved her music appreciation lesson doing transport with you, Claire.
3: Yeah, that was good.
0: That and Drowning in Sorrows when no doubt the Saints had lost or it's things like that which are just that's the example of what our organisation is all about. It's not telling people what to say, it's just giving the opportunity for them to express themselves through different art forms and in the way that they would most like to. Yeah, and I feel very, very fortunate to be a part of that.
3: Cool.
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9: Hey! 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And here's a pre-recorded episode just for you.
10: Last year, I played Mr. Bean. in our play, The Greatest Circus. Oh, it's not in, but... With the microphone, with me knocking it over, how did you make me do it?
0: Well, Claire, it's one of those things, I think, well, firstly, the serious note, where sometimes or often we get people's care team members to come in and say, oh, we're working on, you know, this life skill or, you know, this way of speaking or this way of moving. And so that's why we write our own plays.
10: Yeah.

0: Yeah. So then we can put all of that into play.
1: Yeah.
0: And so, Claire, I took a little bit of a liberty there because you're just so lovely.
1: Thanks, James.
0: I was like, I've just, wouldn't it be great, you know, to see a bit of anger? And so that's when it was the start of, you know, welcome to the jungle. It was, there was a bit, I don't know if it was in the film clip or something, where they push over the mic stand. And then, so, yeah, I took that forward to you, and I loved about it. It's like, oh, you said, are you sure? The only problem is we just got brand new mic stands which have a heavy base and which are designed not to fall over.
1: Yeah, cool.
0: But eventually you got there, Claire, and it was a really great moment. I loved the audience responses, and I think I heard your mum, who was kind of two rows back from me over my right shoulder, you know, she really enjoyed it.
1: Oh, cool.
0: And that's what I love about everything that we do, is that people, family members, they see how people develop as well through their participation in the arts.
1: Cool.
0: But not only that, it's other audience members quite often come up to us and say, oh, hey, I saw that person be that character last year. they've come so far, or they're doing this now, or they can be, yeah. So it's really, really cool. That's the stuff that I love the most.
1: Cool.
2: All right, we've got a question from Moira now.
3: Yes. How do you feel when St Kilda loses?
0: Oh, Moira. Well, Claire Yar would know. I just take a deep breath down. Where just, you got to be patient, you got to be resilient, and if you'll just excuse me, just left of these bins, please, mate. Just here is perfect. Perfect. Yes, thank you, sir. Lovely. Wonderful. Thank you so much. Thank you, mate. Take care. All the very best. Sorry, guys. I feel like a rock star, you know. I just feel, when the Saints lose, I feel a little bit sad, but not as sad anymore, because I'm hopeful. I'm hopeful that, you know, the Saints can do a good job, especially this weekend against the Pie.
2: One thing that I really
0: appreciate is the support from all the Saints fans at Your DNA, mostly led by Claire Yarwood and Letitia Newton, who just, you know, we just band together.
2: So we have another question from Loz. Go ahead, Loz.
4: Exciting things. Theatre projects. Do you have in store?
0: Did you say, Loz?
4: For us this year at Your DNA.
2: Yeah, exciting projects for this year.
0: Well, I actually just want to point out what's going on right now. For years and years and years, we've been trying to get you guys on the radio, and here you are. I'm just so very excited that you guys have, you know, the grant to be able to get it. So a special shout out to 3MDR and Nat, who have given the guys the opportunity to be on the live radio. The fantastic work from all the staff involved, in particular Carlos, Matt and Sam, to get, you know, to do the training with you guys. And I think it was yesterday, Moira, when you came in and said that you're really excited to be on the radio. That's just brilliant. And I think it's important to note that, Loz, we don't usually see you on a Wednesday. So you coming in and taking your time on a Wednesday to be on the radio is something that we really, really, really appreciate. That, as well as the My Kitchen guys, their cookbook coming out, the creative writing books that they've got up this year. The sensational Shani Lee finishes her epic saga for both her animations and her books as well, her amazing manga books, which are so detailed. Four drama plays, a choir performance, two song and dance shows, the advanced films, so they're building a film set in Eddie and his crew as well. Yeah, the stop motion animation, digital animation, the photography exhibition is going to be something amazing. The Art Attack guys are going to present their exhibitions as well. The puppetry show, Wonder Love, is going to be on this year. They're going to do two shows. So anyone listening out there who wants to come and see the shows, in particular primary schools or kindergartens, it's got like we're setting up a theatreette as well, so we want people to come and see that as well. And apologies, I'm certain that there's some people that I'm missing out on, but digital storytelling as well, and hopefully someone that you're going to hear from on our radio segments very soon is an amazing man called Brenton Ponza, who, alongside with Lee, has done a fantastic job. Brenton is a Citizen of the Year for Boroondara City Council, and you're going to hear so much of the amazing stuff that he does as well. So, so many things to be excited about.
2: James, I heard a little birdie told me about an event that's happening on the 27th of March on a Friday.
0: Absolutely. Another thing that we've been working towards is our very first All Abilities, All Accessible Disco. And it's not just putting music on. This is work that the music production crew, Little Birdie, perhaps even being you, Carlos, leads that up, where it's not only the guys that are doing DJ skills, and I'm looking at you, Claire Yarwood, over the radio, but it's people that have made their own music as well. From successful performances at the local Umbrella Cafe, these guys have a wonderful array of music that they're going to present, alongside Fuse, I should also say, with Matt Barker there, with their performances at the Melbourne Fringe Festival as well. But yeah, if you can get to that, it's on Try Booking now. It's just gone live for tickets there. They're $10 each. You can book online, but you can also bring money at the door. It's facilitated by people who are considered to have a disability, and there's coffees and soft drinks and stuff, and our front of house crew will be facilitating that as well. So please get along. It's going to be awesome.
2: 27th of March at Your DNA. Claire Baird, did you have something to say?
3: It's time to wrap it up now, James. So thanks for your time.
0: Thank you so much for the opportunity, guys. Love your work. And I'm just really, this is why Your DNA was created. So as you guys can tell your amazing stories to the world.
3: Yep, cool. We like...
0: And Claire, can I just put in a sneaky go Saints? Is that okay?
3: Yeah.
0: All right, go Saints.
3: Go Saints.
0: Thanks, guys. An absolute pleasure.
3: That's okay.
0: Bye.
3: See you, James. I'll see you James. Tomorrow.
5: See ya.
0: Thanks, guys. Bye.
3: See ya.
2: Bye.
5: So, what song do we have next, Lars?

0: Oh, great interview, guys.
1: Thanks, Maddie.
0: Yeah, it was a lot of fun, eh, Claire?
1: Yeah.
0: It was actually like our first ever live phone interview, which was a little crazy because we had three people interviewing and only two people could hear James through their headphones, but we got through that pretty well, didn't we? We're actually going to be interviewing the Shadow Disability Minister, Tim Ball, live next week. So we thought we'd do a little test phone interview with the wonderful James Andrews. Hey, Moira, who are we listening to today?
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0: And what song have we got up next?
2: Great Southern Land by Icehouse.

0: I would like to talk about Nine News, like talking about sports and what the weather is going to be. I would like to talk about the Nine News crew, like Peter Hitchener, Liviana Nixon, Tony Jones, Alicia Loxley, Tom Steinford, and Alan Roskell. Liviana Nixon was born in 1975, and she grew up in Melbourne in a suburb in Toorak. Her first TV career was Blue Heelers in 1994. She appeared on the children's show was called Parlak's Place in 1997 before she was moving to the Icon Australian show called Hey Hey It's Saturday as a co-host from 1997 until the show cancellation in late 1999. Liviana Nixon also has worked in radio on Nova 100 in Melbourne. Liviana Nixon does the weather on Nine News. Peter Hitchener was born in 1946. For a short time, he used to live in Eltham. During the 1970s, he began his media career in 1965 at the Brisbane radio station 4BH, where he wrote, edited and presented news bulletins. He moved on to ABC Brisbane. He moved to Sydney in 1973. He began hosting the breakfast show on 3AW before moving to 3AK in 1979. Tony Jones was born in 1961 and he grew up in Noble Park. He spent his childhood moving to different houses throughout Noble Park and Springvale. His grandmother, Margaret, used to put on theatre shows at Dane on Town Hall. He was named after State Anthony Parish in Noble Park, throwing a lifeline at a radio station, 3NE, in Wanageta in his early 20s. Alicia Loxley was born in 1981. She was growing up in the Melbourne suburb of Mallock. She moved to Perth and at 21 she got a job at the ABC radio station Triple J after returning to Melbourne as a reporter for Nine News. She began relocated to Sydney to join the Today Show team. Tom Steinford was born in 1983. He moved from his hometown of Melbourne to Sydney to join the Current Affair team in 2010. In 2011, he resulted in a nomination for a weekly award about the devastating Queensland floods and the Christchurch earthquake. In 2012, he moved back to Nine News. In 2017, Tom returned to Sydney to co-host Weekend Today and in 2019 joined the Today team. I'm not sure about, I don't know anything about Alan Roskell.
1: That was such a great deep dive, Moira. You love the news, don't you?
0: Yeah.
1: What's your favourite channel? News. Can you choose? It's too hard of a choice. Do you prefer Peter Hitchener or Peter Mitchell?
0: Peter Mitchell.
1: Oh my goodness. You've heard it here first, ladies and gentlemen. Moira likes Peter Mitchell over Peter Hitchener. Moira, there's a few thank yous that we have to do today. Go for it.
0: Thank you, Cal and Alicia, from Talking on the Moon. Stay tuned for Talking Points with John.
1: Yeah, John Schmidley. Hey, Moira, do you have any shout-outs that you want to do today? Anyone at home that you might be listening,
0: My cooking teacher, Lauren.
1: Oh, that's lovely. Anyone else?
0: My best friend, Dylan.
1: Oh, this sharing the love today. Anyone else?
0: My older sister and her fiancé, Gary.
1: Lovely. When are they going to... have they set a date to get married?
0: Next year.
1: Oh, that's going to be exciting. Oh, lovely. Oh, I can't wait to hear updates on that as we go throughout the year. Claire Bear?
2: Yep.
1: Do you have any shout-outs that you have for anyone?
2: Yes, a few. Hi, Mum, and thanks for listening. And thanks, Jamie, for listening too. And Emma. And, yeah, she's my worker. And, yeah, thanks, guys.
1: Hey, Claire Bear, just quickly, it's been mentioned twice in the last week when people were saying things about themselves. They said, I have a one-on-one with someone.
2: Yeah.
1: What is a one-on-one?
2: Where I go out to places with a worker. And, Emma, I hope you're listening to this. But, yeah, we go out in the morning and do different things.
1: What kind of things do you love to do?
2: I went to Moore and Melody's yesterday. I sometimes go to different parks if it's a nice day. And I go swimming in the Arbo sometimes.
1: I love the life you live, Claire.
2: And sometimes we go to the city.
1: Yep.
2: And... we go to all different shopping centres whenever it's a wet day or hot day.
1: Beautiful, Claire. Hey, Loz, is there anyone that you would like to give a shout-out to?
3: Yes.
1: Who would you like to give a shout-out to?
3: Hi, Mum. I hope you are listening to me on the radio.

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0: Welcome. This is Sidetracks and I'm John Schmidley. Over the next 2 hours, I'll take you through an eclectic mix of music from analog 70 sounds to new digital discoveries. 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I'm John Schmidley. And welcome to Sidetracks. It's episode number 334, and it's the 30th. Does that mean it's the first tomorrow? Oh, what's going on? 30th of August. No, September, I should say. And coming live from 3MDR Studio 2 here at the Forest Park Homestead, here on the traditional lands of the Wurundjeri people, taking you through till 5 o'clock today. Bit of a different start today. It's week 4 of the Radioactive Radiothon. I have the pleasure of having Ren in the studio with me today as a guest co-host for a show we call Punch Tracks.
1: Hello.
0: Yes, it's a combination of Sidetracks and your occasional pop-up show.
1: Punch the Licorice Pizza.
0: Yeah, it's all about vinyl, isn't it?
1: It is all about vinyl, which means John works very hard for today's show.
0: It's all about vinyl and queuing up.
1: Lots
0: and
1: of queuing.
0: Not standing on the records because you've got them all over the floor.
1: Yep.
0: It's a bit of a organisational nightmare.
1: It is a little bit. And there's much juggling of things across desks and find this one, it's that one. So I have hopefully chosen quite a few track ones, which makes John's job much easier.
0: That is much easier. Yeah.
1: No, but we've been planning this practically since last year's. So it's been a while coming, but it's good fun.
0: The first show I planned, actually. You were the first one I booked in.
1: Excellent.
0: Yes.
1: We did one not long ago, didn't we? One of these.
0: Did we?
1: I think so. I have a vague memory. Yeah, I think so.
0: Oh, maybe.
1: Yeah. It's good to see we're both on the ball.
0: Yeah. I can't remember what I did 2 weeks ago. So.
1: No, neither can I. That's okay. But yes, we do. This is our new annual tradition.
0: It is for Radiothon.
1: For Radiothon.
0: Radioactive.
1: That's right. Because it's a special time.
0: It is.
1: The station.
0: We are. This is the one time of the year where we put it out there to everybody to, you know, help us raise money to keep going for the next 12 months through subscriptions. And you can subscribe to any show you want. Of course, I'd like you to subscribe to Sidetracks, but that's up to you. And there's lots of different levels of subscriptions. Maybe we'll go about that later or yeah, we'll do that later. Actually, I've got a lot of subscriptions to read out too, a lot to acknowledge. So we might just sort of go through those occasionally rather than doing all in one go. So we're going to play all vinyl.
1: All vinyl.
0: Which is fun.
1: It is. And I think we've both got, well, in the last year, we've both collected quite a few new ones. So I think I don't think any of mine have been played on 3MDR yet. I know a couple of yours have been played before, but they're relatively new.
0: Are they?
1: Some of them are. I know some of them. I know your second track, that's a relatively new record.
0: Oh, it is actually. That's probably my newest.
1: Yeah, okay.
0: Yeah, that's my newest. Although I think I played it on Sidetracks last week too.
1: That's okay.
0: That's all right.
1: I don't do a regular show, a vinyl show anymore. So I've got a stockpile, whereas you do a show every week.
0: Yeah, that's right. So I've got a few that coincide with my anniversaries of albums and some birthdays.
1: And mine don't coincide with anything.
0: So yours are completely random.
1: Completely random. I'll try and match them as best I can, which is a fun game that we always play when we do Punch Tracks.
0: I think the first two are a good match. Are we going to pre-announce both of them?
1: If you want, yeah.
0: Yeah, why not? Well, I'll talk about the first one that's going to come up is, it's a Stevie Wonder track off the album Songs in the Key of Life. And I'm playing it today because on the 28th, which was only 2 days ago, it celebrated the 50th year. It's an anniversary. 50 years it's been out since its release. And the track I'm going to play is I Wish, which is a pretty well-known track. Although, I'm not sure that Ren knew it.
1: I think I knew it once I heard it.
0: Yeah.
1: I'm not very good at song names.
0: No, well, I'm not either. So. I have to hear them. But and even though I know, you know, I'm playing a song that I know, I still couldn't tell you how it went.
1: Well, I don't expect you to break out in song when I ask you how something goes.
0: That's
1: so
0: good.
1: That's okay.
0: It's not very helpful for music trivia.
1: No. And then I'll be following up with Gil Scott-Heron and the Revolution will not be televised.
0: No, but it will be on the radio.
1: On the radio.
0: Yeah.
1: Yes.
0: Community radio.
1: Keep out for that.
0: 3MDR.
1: Ear out for the Revolution.
0: We are leading the revolution.
1: So, yeah, and these might be the only two tracks that match. We'll see how we go.
0: We've already had a text saying that someone loves these vinyl shows. Looking forward to a mirth in the studio. A mirth in the studio? What's that mean? Over the next 2 hours. What's a mirth?
1: Well, I don't know about a mirth, but mirth is fun.
0: Mirth. Okay. Yeah. Thank you. Well, that's Nick and Abby from the Paris End of Belgrave.
1: Oh.
0: It's a very good end of the Belgrave.
1: Love you. Lovely to have your company.
0: Yes.
1: Nick,
0: thank you. Nick and Abby. And Chewy also. Chewy the dog is
1: Chewy
0: in the office.
1: The
0: office
1: that.
0: Dog.
1: Yeah. Everyone should have an office dog.
0: Everybody should have an office dog.
1: Yeah.
0: Well, we get stuck into the first track.
1: Yeah, let's do it.
0: All right. Right. Well, this is Sidetracks on 3MDR 97.1 FM. I'm going to play you a bit of Stevie Wonder from the Songs in the Key of Life. The track is I Wish.

0: Catches you out when it's on vinyl, doesn't it?
1: Yes. You've got to be, like, aware.
0: There's no digital countdown.
1: No. No, you've just got to use your ears.
0: Yeah, that's right. You are listening to Sidetracks on 3MDR 97.1 FM. I'm John, and Ren's across the desk from me.
1: I am.
0: We're spinning all vinyl today.
1: All vinyl.
0: We've had a heap of texts.
1: Oh, great.
0: Yeah, we've had, did I mention Nick and Abby? I did.
1: Yes.
0: Then there's Ian and Kirsty on holidays. They said, I wish Kirsty was home on Wednesday all the time because she could listen to Sidetracks from 3 till 5 p.m. Thank you. The pun is, I wish.
1: Oh, of course. It's every song.
0: Yes. And he said he didn't have to use Shazam this time.
1: Okay. Thanks, very Ian. Good.
0: Yep. That one was very subtle, though.
1: Well, I liked it. I liked it.
0: And then Tash from Out of Sight. Awesome show today.
1: Yep.
0: Just texted in too saying, hey, John and Ren, very much looking forward to a vinyl extravaganza. What a way to end the radiothon.
1: Yes. Well.
0: What are we talking about? Well, we're not ending.
1: No.
0: It is for us.
1: The big push on air finishes this week.
0: Yes.
1: But you can subscribe all the way to the end of October to go into the draw to win the prizes.
0: That's right. So, but. We shouldn't be talking about that because we want people to subscribe this week.
1: Today, yes.
0: Yeah, we need
1: now
0: it.
1: Now is good. Although now, we have had a few today.
0: We have. Well, maybe I'll read out a few.
1: Yeah, maybe
0: we've
1: read
0: got
1: out
0: a lot. And actually, some of this one's from a day ago.
1: That's all right.
0: And this one's it's a family. Oh, it's a donation. Stu and family from Clayton.
1: Oh, they're TIFF subscribers.
0: TIFF.
1: Stu and the family, TIFFs. The Imaginary Friend Show.
0: Ah.
1: Stu is an imaginary friend. Thank you, Stu. He's been a long time subscriber, him and the family. So thank you for all your support.
0: That's awesome. And then, I don't know how to pronounce this. Oh my God, I'll do that one later when you've looked at it. And
1: okay.
0: Then, here's one. Trisha Z.
1: Hey.
0: Sidetracks.
1: Hey.
0: Thanks, you.
1: Trisha.
0: Thanks, Trisha.
1: Well, and from then, Classic MG World Tours on a Thursday morning.
0: Awesome show. And then Trisha Z again, The Big Note.
1: Oh, Trisha. Love
0: well,
1: it.
0: Fantastic.
1: Thank you.
0: We do one more?
1: Yeah.
0: John Pigot? Pig?
1: Pigot.
0: Pigot. Ah, oh, of course. I'm John trying Pigot. To go French. Just Pigot.
1: Just Pigot.
0: John Pigot.
1: Yeah.
0: Subscribing to Bangers and Mash.
1: Bangers and Mash. He's been a long time Bangers and Mash subscriber.
0: You know all the history.
1: Funny that.
0: Yeah.
1: Yeah. I wonder how that could be. But yes, even before I started, he was
0: some people won't know
1: subscribing.
0: Used to work here.
1: Yeah, maybe some people won't know that. I did try and keep it on the down low for 12 and a half years.
0: People just wondered why you hung around.
1: Just always
0: why
1: around.
0: Why are you always here?
1: I'm always here. But speaking of good reasons to subscribe, one of them is definitely supporting our staff.
0: Oh, yeah.
1: Who are always here.
0: And we've got awesome staff.
1: We've got two
0: beaming
1: amazing
0: away.
1: Staff.
0: Yep.
1: Yes. So Michelle is our new station manager.
0: Yep.
1: Who started around Easter.
0: Yeah.
1: And Celeste has been upgraded from voluntary programming manager to paid.
0: Because someone left.
1: Yes. That is true. but that was time.
0: And then
1: it was time.
0: We have lots of volunteers.
1: So many, like over 150, I think, volunteers.
0: Yeah, so many. Now, we talk about subscription levels.
1: Yeah.
0: And what they cost. So the standard subscriber, listener subscriber, $60.
1: Yeah.
0: And then the concession, youth and pet, $35. And that's often being called the offbeat friend. But So that can be animals, it can be inanimate objects.
1: Yes.
0: There's a lot of those.
1: We've had passion vines and rocks and
0: that's right. KTL record selectors, lava lamps.
1: Yes.
0: Well, that sort of thing. Then there's the artist subscriber, $65. And included in that, other than discounts, is it discount to 3MDR events, but also two-week on-air campaign.
1: Yeah, produced, fully produced.
0: Fully produced.
1: Right. The office will make it for you.
0: I know someone's going to talk to the office about that.
1: Oh, good.
0: Yes, I know someone. Then band and collective, it's $85. So that's like more than your singer-songwriter, more than your single artist.
1: Yeah, I think it's like 3+, and that's a new category.
0: 3+, there you go.
1: Of subscription this year.
0: Yeah, it is a new one.
1: Yeah.
0: And it makes sense. You know, you've got a band of 5 people, you know, but you're not going to,
1: can all contribute a little bit. And like larger art collectives and things like that.
0: That's so true, yeah.
1: Yeah, art studios and things like that.
0: And then there's community groups.
1: Yep.
0: $90. They also can get a 2-week on-air campaign.
1: Yep.
0: Businesses, $150. They get also a discount on sponsorship packages.
1: They do.
0: And a web link on the show page.
1: And also that's a business deductible expense.
0: Yes.
1: So that's classed as advertising. Yes. So it's a deductible business expense for your tax if
0: that's
1: you're a
0: business. That's good. I'll sort that out. And then Friend for Life, $1,200.
1: Yes.
0: And thanks on the show of your choice. Discount on sponsorship packages and undying love forever.
1: Yeah, I don't know why the discount on sponsorship packages is in there.
0: No.
1: But we should probably cross that out.
0: But they say you can't buy love. But
1: undying love.
0: Undying love you can.
1: Yes, that's right. Not regular love.
0: That's right, yeah.
1: But undying love you can buy.
0: So there you go.
1: That's right.
0: That is all the different levels, and all you got to do is go to 3mdr.com/subscribe.
1: Yep.
0: And if you can't spell subscribe, just go to 3mdr.com.
1: Yes.
0: And click the subscribe button.
1: It's right up the top.
0: Yeah, so it's easy to find. So easy to find. And I actually did a few subscriptions the other day. The trick is, I don't know if anybody else has found this, but the little thing that says, "Oh, you're a robot," it's already pre-ticked. It's already
1: as you fill it in, it discerns that you're not a robot.
0: Whereas I know some people wait for something to click on.
1: Yeah, I think we've even changed that. I think it's all in the background now. I say we still because we might still be helping.
0: Well, on Sunday that still was like that. So
1: yeah, it was changed probably since Monday. Or maybe yesterday.
0: That's good because I was going to mention something because that may confuse people and we don't want to send people away.
1: No, so that's all been simplified and it's yes, that's... That's all sorted now, which is good.
0: There's also something that's exclusive offer to you if you subscribe, and that's the T-shirt.
1: The T-shirt. Kalindi Williams has designed our amazing artwork this year, and the only way you can get an exclusive Kalindi Williams designed T-shirt is by becoming a subscriber and adding it to your package.
0: Fantastic.
1: Which I do every year for my dad. It's a great birthday present for my dad. His birthday is traditionally around Radiothon every year, so I buy him his subscription and his T-shirt. And it is a present every year that I don't even have to think about. I just do it.
0: That's a good idea.
1: So, yeah, that's and he loves it.
0: Some of us just plan our wardrobe around subscription time.
1: Yeah, this is also true. But, yeah, it's a great way that you can give a gift.
0: Mm.
1: And if my dad's very passionate about supporting 3MDR
0: that's
1: and
0: great.
1: Community radio. So for eons, he's only ever had 3MDR, PBS, Triple R, kind of on in their houses and cars and all that kind of stuff. Yeah. So, yeah.
0: Great. Well, shall we play some more music?
1: Yeah, let's.
0: Because we're getting towards the end of the first half hour.
1: Whoops.
0: And you are listening to Side Tracks with John and Ren.
1: Yeah.
0: And taking you through to 5 o'clock today.
1: Yep.
0: Lindsay Buckingham on the 3rd of October, which is this Saturday, is turning 77. And I did play last week a track from the Lindsay Buckingham album, Frozen Love, which is an awesome track. I know I keep going on about it. This one I'm doing a bit more of a deep dive into something different. This one's a little bit of an instrumental. And it goes for 2.5 minutes, which means I've done a bit of a vinyl shuffling quickly.
1: Yeah.
0: But this one is called Stephanie. And, it's off the Buckingham Nicks album, which I told you about last week. So there's nothing else to say, really. And then Ren's got...
1: Yeah, I'm going to follow that up with the Skyscraper Stan. I only bought one of the three records with me of his because I have... That's a policy. I'm like, if I have multiple records from someone, I just have to pick one.
0: Yeah, okay. That's a good limitation. Creative limitations.
1: Yeah. And I'm going to play A Man Misunderstood. It's an amazing track. This is off his Golden Boy Volume 1 and 2. And if Freddie Pressing Tees is listening, he will be loving that this track is coming on. Stan can be a bit melancholy, but I love his track. So we're going to follow up the instrumental with that today.
0: Okay. Let's get into it. This is Side Tracks, Lindsay Buckingham with Stephanie.

whispered as he shook my hand. I'm a man misunderstood, you understand. We stepped out into the courtyard where he offered me a smoke. I'll admit I was impressed at how he eloquently spoke. He said he knew someone who knew someone who had some cards to play. If the proper time and place were chosen, money might be made. It's then I realized he had a plan. That man misunderstood, you understand.

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Still I couldn't help but notice he was looking less than well. And though that thought set off alarm bells, I still managed to dispel it from my mind and take my stand beside that man misunderstood, you understand. But then the days had turned to months,

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Yes, I had made my mind up. And in a hotel bar that evening, over one last glass of Carlton draft, I told him I was leaving. He said that I was foolish. We were closer now than brothers. We started in the shouting, then we turned upon each other, and he fell there by my own hand. That man misunderstood, you understand.

Well, it's been years now since the day I left that man misunderstood, believing he and his philosophy were never any good. I walked alone amongst the bones of my own misspent life until I began to wonder if the man might have been right and I was wrong. On the day I ran from the man misunderstood, you understand. And so this evening, when I saw you, it seemed like a twist of fate. And I thought perhaps with ample luck, I might just

0: my much younger self, so I told you as I shook your hand, I'm a man misunderstood, you understand. Yes, I'm a man misunderstood, you understand. Oh, I'm a man misunderstood, you understand.
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6: Right.
7: Yes. Sorry about that, Ren. I just put the mic on.
6: That's fine. Things are great, though. It's totally fine.
7: They are great.
6: Yeah.
7: You are listening to Punch Tracks. Turn down my mic, John. Punch Tracks, yes, with John and Ren, taking you through till 5 o'clock today. It's all vinyl, and it's a heap of fun, and I hope you're enjoying it. We've had a few texts, actually.
6: We have.
7: Yeah, we've had texts from Chris from Mount Clear.
6: Yep.
7: Loving hearing you on the show.
6: Thanks, Chris.
7: Yeah. And also from Freddie.
6: Yeah.
7: Would that be Freddie Pressing Tees?
6: Yeah.
7: Hola, John and Rensky are late to the Punch Tracks party, but delighted to hear the rambling tale of Man Misunderstood.
6: Yeah, I thought he might like
7: in
6: that.
7: In reference to that last track.
6: Last track, yep.
7: Fantastic.
6: That's it. And yes, we are here because it's together, because it's Radiothon.
7: Yep.
6: You're here every week, but I'm here with you because it's
7: that's
6: Radiothon.
7: Right. I asked you in especially because it's great to have lots of people in during Radiothon, share the energy and get things moving along.
6: Mm-hmm. That's true. And we just heard an announcement then, voiced by our lovely new station manager, Michelle.
7: Yeah.
6: Who talked about the prizes that you can win if subscribe to 3MDR during Radiothon. And apparently everyone's after the magic pants.
7: There's a lot of talk about the magic pants.
6: Yeah. A pair of locally handmade stretch cotton corduroy pants from Wilga Clothing in Callista.
7: And
6: amazing. Yeah,
7: people, and corduroy is also... got people talking as well.
6: People are fans
7: loving
6: of corduroy.
7: Loving a bit of corduroy, mm-hmm. Yeah. There's all sorts of good things in there.
6: There are. Roy, and there's also, can I go down the wearables
7: yeah.
6: line? So we've got an apron made by the Stoner Sewing Co., which is a completely unique, one-off, never-to-be-repeated piece of handcraft.
7: Yes.
6: There's also homemade treasures from Dragon's Nest worth $80.
7: Oh,
6: and
7: yeah.
6: they have a
7: Up
6: whole lot of really cool stuff in there. There's a super cool long-sleeve disco top from Unhinged Fringe.
7: Wow.
6: Which I'm also very excited about.
7: Yeah.
6: you can get your hair did at Sonder Hair Lounge in Upway.
7: Yep.
6: There's a hair product prize for there as well.
7: Fantastic. There's always another hair one. I've lost it on the list.
6: You've lost it.
7: I'll find it.
6: Is there another hair one?
7: Yeah.
6: Well, these are all the wearable things, which is the most wearable things we've ever had.
7: Definitely.
6: Which is really fantastic. 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
7: Mm.
6: That is such a good prize.
7: Yeah.
6: We've got a $50 voucher from Naveja in Upway. We've got a $50 voucher from the Rail Yard in Tacoma. There is a $50 voucher for the Blacksmith or Yamamama Sushi in Belgrave. $30 voucher from Have You Been in Upway. Like, you can get out and about in our community if you grab one of those, if you're lucky enough to win one.
7: Yep. And there's also entertainment. We have one of 2 double passes to any event at the Lyre Room, the Beringia Cultural Centre.
6: So good.
7: And there was another one. Oh, yes, Selby Folk Club. 1 of 3 double passes to Selby Folk Club, which happens to be the Selby Folk Club's on this Friday. We won't be able to use that pass, but but it's going to be a good one too.
6: Yeah.
7: We talk about that a little bit later, maybe.
6: Okay.
7: Or on the dotted line.
6: Yeah, we could do it because we'll be back. We'll be back in your ears later between 9 and 11.
7: Yeah.
6: Yeah, that's true. I found the Cheeky Barbers.
7: Yes, that's the one.
6: The 1 or 2 vouchers for the works, including haircut, steamy hot towel shave, and added skincare.
7: Yeah, Tigger from Upper Ferntree Gate loves a bit of a shave. Well,
6: probably not her face,
7: no,
6: but of her head. But Cheeky Barbers is an amazing local barber shop, and it's super welcoming. All genders welcome.
7: Yep.
6: They do all kinds of haircuts and stuff.
7: Well, that's what I was saying. Tigger does go there.
6: Yeah. No, that's exactly. I've sent many people there after Tigger's recommendation.
7: Yeah.
6: We've got Hillsville Sanctuary, Melbourne Zoo, Werribee Open Park Zoo, or Kyabram Fauna Park, 1 of 2 double passes as well out to there. And then we have our beautiful friends at Captain Stump Records, Porcupine Music Store, Radical Records have all donated vouchers and prize packs as well. So they are all local independent record stores.
7: So good. I've got to get up to the Porcupine. I haven't been up there yet.
6: Yeah, I've been up a couple of times, but I've managed to just miss them being open.
7: Oh.
6: Which is on me, not
7: which
6: them.
7: Which is, yeah, that's right. And it saves money, though.
6: I mean, yes, certainly does. And then also you can win a Yarra Valley Monopoly board game that has 3MDR in it.
7: Yeah.
6: Which is pretty cool.
7: It's cool, yeah.
6: So there's lots
7: in the community chest.
6: In the community chest.
7: Yes.
6: That's right. So there's lots of amazing reasons to subscribe. If just a warm and fuzzy feeling isn't maybe enough for you, you can also go into the draw to win one of these. Oh, and I've missed out that the bestest one, a Stack Minimalist Wallet from Stack Products, known by SCAD Design. I think I like the people at SCAD Design. The Fact Checker has one of these and he loves it.
7: Does he?
6: He does.
7: That's good.
6: I gave him one for a birthday.
7: That's fantastic. Well, I've got one in my pocket too.
6: Funny that.
7: Yeah, it's good.
6: Pretty sure Mr. Miller uses his. I know Freddie Pressing Tees uses his.
7: He's
6: all
7: worn
6: the
7: his
6: time.
7: Out.
6: He has worn his out.
7: Yes, yeah, so I've had to. Someone's replaced parts on it.
6: Oh, wow. There
7: which
6: you
7: is
6: go.
7: One of the benefits too.
6: Of a locally produced product.
7: That's right.
6: It can be repaired.
7: Mm.
6: Which we much prefer to just throwing things out.
7: Exactly. And compostable and recyclable.
6: Ah, really?
7: Well, some of them are.
6: Yeah, I don't think the Fact Checkers is. No, Mr. Miller's isn't. That's one of the titanium-y ones.
7: No, carbon fibre.
6: Carbon fibre.
7: Yeah, that one. I'm
6: not sure about
7: carbon fibre, but the bamboo one.
6: Yeah, that's what
7: Derek's
6: got. Yep.
7: Yeah, that's the outer is recyclable. the inner is compostable.
6: That's so good.
7: Yeah.
6: I've also just found Quarry Bakehouse on here.
7: Oh,
6: if you
7: so
6: love
7: good.
6: An amazing sweet treat, $50 voucher, you would be in a sugar coma for days.
7: The cinnamon scrolls.
6: If you went there
7: to
6: and
7: die
6: did that.
7: For and for lunch.
6: So good. So many good things.
7: My personal
6: there.
7: Favorite wow. is the triple threat with ham.
6: If only I could enter these draws, which I cannot, or
7: Me
6: neither
7: too.
6: Can you.
7: No.
6: Damn it.
7: That's all right.
6: I do know of people who have won the independent food voucher in another year, and they just raved about it. They said it was the best prize ever.
7: Oh, that's fantastic.
6: Yeah, out in Gembrook. And they've been supporting the station for a long time, as have several of these donors. So.
7: Yeah. Should we just finish off the prizes talking about band prizes?
6: Oh, yeah.
7: $500 custom merch package from Small Time Big Time.
6: Yep.
7: Fantastic. Yep. And a one of two $50 vouchers Upway Music.
6: Oh, so good.
7: And businesses, there's yep. a 1 month 3MDR sponsorship package valued at $275.
6: Very good.
7: Community groups, the same.
6: Mm-hmm.
7: And there's a pet prize, pet treat package suitable for cats and dogs from Silhouette Grooming and Pet Supplies.
6: Yeah, they've been supporting the station for a long time too.
7: Yeah.
6: So, yeah, great to see that. It's a huge
7: Upway.
6: Hamper. Like, it's massive.
7: Yeah.
6: So, yeah, if you've got a fur baby,
7: yeah,
6: subscribe them.
7: Yep.
6: And they can go in to the draw to win that prize.
7: What about cranky old cats?
6: I mean, I subscribe a dead one, so cranky ones are sure.
7: Well, ours is pretty close.
6: Yeah. Wee. Don't listen, Moose.
7: It does nothing but sleep and eat and go to toilet.
6: That's a cat's prerogative at all times, John.
7: Yes. It makes us envious sometimes, but anyway.
6: Yes.
7: Okay, exactly. I feel we haven't played any music for a while.
6: We should play some music and then we'll thank some more subscribers.
7: Yeah, we've got more to thank. We've got lots. It's just gone off.
6: Excellent. Excellent.
7: All right.
6: Thank you, everybody.
7: So, thank you, everybody. Yeah, and 3mdr.com/subscribe is where you go to subscribe. I'm going to play you a track off an album from the album is called Ghost in the Machine. I'm going to play you Every Little Thing She Does Is Magic from The Police because that album... It celebrates its 45th birthday this weekend, along with another one from Police, which I'll talk about that later.
6: Mm-hmm.
7: And then Ran, what
6: are I am going to play from Mark Ronson's Versions album, which I've only just recently picked up. The beautiful Valerie featuring Amy Winehouse.
7: Yeah.
6: I figure Everything She Does Is Magic, and then straight into Valerie by
7: nice.
6: Amy Winehouse.
7: Let's get into it.
6: Yep.
7: This is Sidetracks, No Punch Tracks, with John and Ren on 3MDR 97.1 FM. Listen to this beautiful hi-hat by Stuart Copeland.

0: A beautiful track.
1: Yes, there was
0: Amy
1: much
0: Winehouse.
1: Singing along in the studio.
0: There was.
1: By everybody.
0: Yeah.
1: Which is as it should be.
0: Yes.
1: For such a cracker.
0: Absolute cracker.
1: Yeah.
0: So good.
1: So good.
0: You are listening to Sidetracks on 3MDR 97.1 FM. I'm John.
1: I'm Ran.
0: Great to have
1: tracks.
0: You in the studio. And we've had lots of texts. We had a text from Pete from the Zealots Picnic. Another great show.
1: Oh, yeah, Saturdays.
0: 6 till 8. Oh, we'll mention what's happening later on, but this Sunday,
1: yes,
0: Saturday's going to be great.
1: Sure is.
0: We have a live session before the Zealots Picnic.
1: Mm-hmm.
0: What was I going to say? Oh, that's all right. He's doing a bit of market research because I did say last week I was trying to work out a DJ name. The toss-up was between John the Aviator and DJ Dan Fan. Well, I'm actually thinking The Aviator.
1: Just The Aviator.
0: Yeah, just The Aviator. But unfortunately, DJ Dan Fan has gone to print. So one time only, DJ Dan Fan is spinning some vinyl.
1: At a local 8th. Event, yes.
0: Yeah, up at a local event.
1: Yep.
0: At one of our prize givers.
1: Donors.
0: Donors.
1: Yes.
0: That's the one.
1: And station subscribers.
0: Yes, and there they are. And he's also said, good to hear a bit of punchiness on the show today. I don't know if he's referring to the name
1: pizza.
0: Punch Tracks.
1: Punch Tracks.
0: Or whether he's just saying that my show is not very punchy normally.
1: And I have brought the punch.
0: So
1: that is my job on this annual show, though.
0: Ren has saved
1: bring the
0: show.
1: Punch. No, that's not true. It's just a little bit different this week. I'm sure he was doing wordplay, just as your earlier subscriber did with his "I wish my partner could stay at home all
0: wordplay,
1: day."
0: Wordplay. That's what
1: to.
0: It is. Yeah.
1: Very good. Now you're going to go back to that funny named subscriber that you said you needed me to have a look
0: right.
1: at before.
0: Yeah. Audax.
1: Audax.
0: Big thanks goes to Audax, a.k.a. Daxy, the tripod pussy.
1: That's true. I know this pussy.
0: Three-legged. Three-legged.
1: Yeah.
0: Subscribe, a pet, an offbeat friend to Under the Floorboards.
1: Oh, cool.
0: So cool. Then we've got one, Elliot, who's subscribed or a youth listener to Imaginary Friends show.
1: Oh, fantastic.
0: Who would have thought they have a youth listener?
1: I know, right? Good on, Elliot.
0: That's fantastic. And another challenging one, Kudopat. Can you see that? Oh, well.
2: Okay. Oh, it's the Kurapatov family.
0: Kurapatov family.
2: Yeah.
0: You're off, Mike. Kurapatov. The Kurapatov family.
1: Yep.
0: Do your thing. Standard listener, thank you.
1: Yes, they've been subscribers for quite some time.
0: Fantastic.
1: Also. And, to do your thing.
0: I apologise for my inability to pronounce names. I wouldn't be able to pronounce my own name except I'm used to it.
1: True.
0: And then last, we'll do one more. Joe and Andy from The Patch. Do your thing.
1: Ah, cool.
0: That's a donation, that one. Thank you very much.
1: Fantastic. Yeah, Daniel sent out, as he does every year, a wonderful...
0: I'd got that.
1: Yes, Radiothon email.
0: Isn't that good?
1: To his subscriber list, to his email list. And, yeah, it was fantastic. Brett also from Songs from Under the Floorboard sent out a cracking message to his networks as well. Stay tuned, Dotted Line people. You'll be getting one as well.
0: Oh.
1: Yeah.
0: I feel under pressure now.
1: Under pressure.
0: Do, do, do, do, do.
1: Great song, I know. No, it's all right. It's just something that if you, you know... Depends on your network. So we have live people on the show every week, so I've got lots of email addresses I can send stuff out to. So
0: no, that's good.
1: I normally do one every year, and I've been away for half of Radiothon this year, so I'm a little bit behind, but I will get onto it.
0: Mm. It's a good idea, taking holidays during Radiothon.
1: I know. Yes.
0: Now, there's a big gig coming out, a big fundraiser.
1: Such a big fundraiser coming
0: at the
1: up.
0: The Suki Lounge, and I'm actually going to be around for this one because I somehow usually manage to be going away that weekend. This may be the first one I've got to in 6 years.
1: Oh, my gosh.
0: Yeah, so
1: I'm so happy. It's going to be a ripper.
0: This is the 9th of October at the Suki Lounge. It's the 3MDR Radioactive Fundraiser.
1: Yes.
0: And 6 p.m. till late. And lots of artists. We go through the list.
1: Yep.
0: Lost Canoe.
1: Yep.
0: Plaster of Paris. The Jawa Pitu Band.
1: Yep.
0: Trash and the Treasures. Primary High. Banzik.
1: Yep.
0: Got it. Raucous. And Fire Opal.
1: Yep.
0: Who used to be my own personal band that used to play outside Sushi Express in the summer on a Friday afternoon.
1: Oh, they're too big for that now, John.
0: They are so good. They were fantastic back then.
1: Yeah.
0: They're going to be even better now.
1: Yeah.
0: They've progressed up the road a bit to
1: white stripes.
0: They are very white stripes.
1: Mm.
0: No, they're fantastic. And then there's some DJs downstairs in the jungle bar.
1: Yep. This is true.
0: And do you want to read
1: them out? So it's DJ Noctun, Steve Bakamuna, who, if you're a regular at the Fat Goats Dub Nights, you will know. Same with Robbie Ryan. He organises the Dub Nights. And DJ Mikey Goodfellow.
0: Ah.
1: They're all going to be playing downstairs, soul, funk and dub in the Jungle Bar. So there is literally something for everyone. So Lost Canoe, great local band, play a little bit of fuzz. Plaster of Paris, an amazing Melbourne punk band that are coming out. Jawa Pitu band, Indonesian but like funky and soul-y.
0: Wow.
1: Trash in the Treasures, Pirate Skiffle.
0: Well, if you listen to the Imaginary Friend show, you'll know them well.
1: Yes. Primary High, if you listen to Tight Pants, you'll know them well. They're a bit fuzzy as well. Banzig are a metal Celtic band.
0: Oh, yes, I've heard about this.
1: And apparently they're going to have dances as well, Celtic dances, which is ridiculous, and I love it. Raucous is so hard to describe. They're just a bit of a cacophony, and they have songs like FAI, stuff like that. So they're a little bit on the political side. And then Fire Opal, guitar, lead vocals and drums, like we said, a bit white stripesy. So there's literally something for everyone. There's going to be two stages plus downstairs. It's going to be mental. And you have to be there. And it's only $15. Yes. Can you imagine getting $15. A cheaper gig than that?
0: $15 that is mental. If you're a subscriber.
1: I know. And I love the new terminology. $25 if you're a future subscriber.
0: That's right. Yeah.
1: But yeah, if you want to save $10 on that amazing gig, just subscribe first and then grab your ticket.
0: Yes. That's a good idea. That would make sense.
1: That would make sense. Because then you can buy a t-shirt that's exclusive only during Radiothon and get a cheaper ticket to the gig.
0: Yeah. And then there's a whole lot of other benefits throughout the year.
1: Throughout the year, that's right. Discount entry to all the gigs that we hold. Exclusive entry to subscriber-only gigs as well. We're trying to work on some like discounts at local vendors. I keep saying we. The station is trying to work out discounts at local places and things like that.
0: You've got separation issues.
1: Oh, I just am so used to saying we. It's still quite new. Yeah. And warm, fuzzy feelings, stickers, all kinds of stuff.
0: That's cool.
1: So it's really a great thing to get behind. And it's just going to be a fantastic night. Bring your dancing shoes.
0: Mm.
1: Bring some earplugs. It will be loud inside. We'll have some there available as well, though. And just get on down. And get there early. Get there for 6 o'clock. Fire Opal are on first. You seriously don't want to miss them.
0: No.
1: They're definitely really, really, really good.
0: They are good.
1: So get there early and stay all night.
0: Yeah. So cool. Right. We're going to go to some station announcements.
1: Okay.
0: We'll be back shortly.
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2: And we are back right on air. This here is Sidetracks. Yep. No, Punch Tracks.
3: Punch Tracks.
2: Get it right, John.
3: I know.
2: I'm John.
3: With I'm Ren.
2: Yay. Ren's in the studio with me. We just heard a bit of Dotted Line promo. We're going to be on the Dotted Line tonight.
3: We are.
2: And there's going to be a pretty cool Celtic band.
3: There is.
2: Wood Duck.
3: Wood Duck.
2: Yes.
3: For Wood Duck, Wood Duck, Wood. Yeah, so they are an instrumental band, but we'll get one or two of them talking to us as well. Yes. And yeah, so they have flute, guitar, Baron, however people want to say it.
2: I say Baron.
3: Yeah, there's a whole inflection. I'll get a text message from my fact-checking Irish partner, I'm sure.
2: Depends on what part of Ireland you're from, I think, too. Yeah. I don't think there's one way of saying it.
3: No, and piano. So
2: piano.
3: Keys.
2: Okay.
3: They'll be coming in tonight to play live on the show ahead of Selby Folk Club this Friday night.
2: Yes, and that's going to be a lot of fun. At the Menzies Creek Hall.
3: Last one. At the Menzies Creek.
2: Yes, because they're fixing up the Selby Community House.
3: It's and fixed. We'll be able to move out. It is fixed it
2: fixed
3: up.
2: Fixed up. Fantastic.
3: Yeah, so term be four, be mostly back there.
2: Fantastic. So check that one out if you want to come to the Selby Folk Club this Friday.
3: Yep.
2: Doors open 7:30 for an 8 o'clock start. It's going to be jam-packed with music.
3: It is. Three We've got artists. Possum kicking it off, and then Wood Duck, and then Rufus Whistler. Oh,
2: and if you listen to the RSL gig...
3: Yes.
2: Which was part of the radiothon. Possum was... Oh, no, actually, Possum wasn't on air. If you were at the RSL, you would have heard Possum. She was very good.
3: She was on air a bit last week with Vinny from the Rufus Whistler on the Dotted Line.
2: Oh, very good.
3: So she played as part of that last week.
2: That's very good. Well, yeah, she's good. No, I actually realised while I was listening to her that I have actually played a couple of her tracks on the side tracks. So.
3: There you go.
2: Yeah, very good. Gisela has texted in. Thanks, Gisela. She's enjoying the show. Doesn't get to listen as often as she'd like, but better to listen to a bit than nothing.
3: That's true.
2: There you go.
3: Exactly.
2: And it's and you can never have too much Ren, I reckon.
3: Oh, thank you.
2: So definitely worth listening today. Too much Ren is barely enough.
3: Oh, wow.
2: That's what Dave told me.
3: I'm sure he did, which is why he's away tonight.
2: Okay.
3: Yeah.
2: Right. So we're going to do some more music, I think. No. Yeah, we are.
3: Yeah. Well,
2: we just talked about a gig, didn't we? So,
3: yeah, we did.
2: What I forgot to mention before I play the police song is it's actually also on the 2nd of October is Sting's 75th birthday.
3: So that's this Friday.
2: This Friday, which is Selby Folk Club. And but also there's another album celebrating a anniversary, 46 years old, on this Saturday, Zenyatta Mondatta. So I'm going to play a track from that album, Don't Stand So Close to Me, a classic. Everybody all know that one. Yes, and it's actually number 3 in Australia, it reached number 1 in the UK.
3: Wow.
2: There you go. Came out in 1980. Is that contradicting what I'm talking about?
3: 1980.
2: Oh, no, that's right. Yeah, 1980. It's 46 years old. Yeah.
3: Yep, 1980.
2: That's what I'm trying to say. Sometimes the release date, after I've talked about an anniversary, conflicts with what I'm talking about.
3: Well, it depends when it was first released and then released into Australia.
2: And sometimes, quite often, there'll be a release the UK, release US
3: date.
2: That's right. So different.
3: It's just to confuse you.
2: Yes, it does.
3: Yeah, and I'm going to follow that up with an absolute classic, the beautiful Tracy Chapman with Fast Car.
2: Excellent. Enjoy.

0: Tracy Chapman.
1: Such a good song.
0: What a great track.
1: Yeah.
0: You are listening to Punch Tracks.
1: Punch Tracks.
0: Got it right.
1: Yay.
0: I'm John, and Ren is in the studio with me.
1: I am here.
0: We're having so much fun.
1: Yeah.
0: Spinning vinyl. All vinyl today.
1: All vinyl.
0: And a lot of fun that it is. And it's Radiothon week four.
1: Week four.
0: And one of the great reasons to become a subscriber is because Radioactive is being good for your health.
1: That's right.
0: Yes, and we all know about health benefits. We all know about the health benefits of being physically active.
1: Mm-hmm.
0: But what about the health benefits of being radioactive?
1: That's right.
0: Sounds, you're thinking, is that right?
1: Is that right?
0: 3MDR provides connection for our community, and studies show that being involved in the community is good for your health. Become an active member of your community and subscribe to 3MDR. A sense of belonging and active social and community participation consistently reduces isolation, lowers psychological distress, and creates a space for self-actualization and self-determination. Regular listening to music or playing an instrument can lower the risk of developing dementia by up to 39%. I was glad to hear that, actually.
1: Yeah.
0: And music is good for your health. Support 3MDR so we can continue to play music that you don't hear on commercial radio. Get involved. Get active.
1: Yeah, all of that stuff's really true. The Community Broadcasting Foundation a few years ago did a study on how important community radio is for combating loneliness. We live in this ever-connected yet very disconnected world at the moment. And community radio allows people to create relationships with presenters and you can like text us in like people have.
0: Yeah.
1: And yeah, it was proven to be very beneficial for people who were battling loneliness.
0: Mm.
1: And if you think about, like, I was driving in here today listening to Spilling the Tea with Teabag, and I was laughing along and I was talking to my radio even though she couldn't hear me.
0: Yep.
1: But yeah, you really do develop those relationships. I smiled for my whole journey here because your DNA came on afterwards, and I really enjoyed getting to know your DNA crew today on their show as well. And it is absolutely something that you cannot replace with anything else.
0: Yeah.
1: And I listened to a podcast and he is doing a subscriber drive at the moment as well. And he says, what would you do if this podcast wasn't here?
0: Mm.
1: You know, why would you pay for something that is free, kind of thing? And so they have a thing where, like, it's free for everyone, but if you can afford to pay, then it benefits everyone and benefits the production team and everyone making that podcast. And I was like, that so makes sense. It's exactly the same.
0: Yeah,
1: so 3MDR is good for your mental health and you can afford to pay for it so that other people can listen for free.
0: Yeah. So it's benefiting community as well.
1: That's right. Subscribing.
0: It's not just yourself.
1: Oh, no. That's right. Like you, if you have the means to do so, we'll subsidise it for the people who don't and we'll ensure that our levels of participation with our community and that our volunteers who all come in and the professionalism and the facilities maintenance and all of that kind of stuff that goes into making sure 3MDR can be on air for the benefit of our whole community, basically.
0: That whole loneliness thing, it's so right. Like, radio is fantastic, community radio especially. I lived by myself for about 8 years. I had a radio in every room.
1: Yeah.
0: And it just keeps you sort of, you can just interact with it or listen to it. You can listen to it anywhere you are. You can keep working. You can do bits and pieces. You don't have to dedicate all your energy to listening to it, but it's just on the background, or you can take it at whatever level you want. And it really does help with loneliness. I think that's great. Radio is fantastic for that.
1: I think also, like, community radio has the added benefit of, like, say that fundraising gig that we were talking about before. There'll be a whole lot of our presenters at that gig. So if you've been subscribing to a show and you want to meet the presenter and say, hey, Paula, Bangers and Mash is my favorite thing to do on a Friday, you know, the presenters love meeting you as well. And, you know, it just deepens that connection that you have with them. The next time you text in, then they've got a face to a name and all of that kind of thing as well. And it really benefits the whole community, like the 3MDR presenters who are all volunteers as well. They get to meet you and you become part of their community as well. And so there's this real kind of add-on that you can have by coming to events and things like that as well that are connected with 3MDR, and you get to meet people. And we've gained so many new volunteers from people who have turned up at gigs, you know, and have really enjoyed what they've been able to experience at that gig, and then they've signed up to become a volunteer and then they've ended up on air, or maybe not on air, depending on whatever you like. You don't have to be on air. But yeah, so it's definitely about being able to pay for something that's free but really good for you.
0: That's right.
1: At the same time.
0: Now, I haven't mentioned the text line very much, actually, probably the least I have in the last 6 years, but 04-9710-2000 is a number. And if you've never, if you listen to the show but never texted in, that's one way you can interact. And you don't have to be a regular texter. You can just text in for the first time. You could be a first time texter today.
1: Yep.
0: Just do it. And it's,
1: yeah, we love to hear from you.
0: We love to hear from you. And yeah, that's another way of building community.
1: Absolutely. Yeah. Like you get to know people's like texting style. Yeah. You can pick it if they don't sign it off. Yeah. You get to know who people are and the types of things they text.
0: And other texters start to send messages to texters. And
1: yeah.
0: Sometimes I feel like I'm just the conduit for sending messages.
1: For a conversation. Yeah, and it's that thing where a crowd brings a crowd, you know. Yeah. So if John's here and he's getting a few texts and reading them out, then other people feel inspired to text in as well, and all that kind of stuff. Yeah. So it kind of builds that across the show.
0: When the text line's quiet, it's really quiet. And when it gets busy, it just suddenly
1: everybody explodes, gets into it. Yeah, absolutely. Yeah, I find that too.
0: Yes. Well, so you are listening to Punch Tracks with John and Ren. And I think we might try and squeeze some music in before we hit some announcements.
1: Okay.
0: And it's that time of the day for... Oh, that didn't work.
1: Ah, it's because I'm here.
0: You've broken it.
1: Yes.
0: Oh,
1: it's totally broken. You're just going to have to do it yourself, it. John.
0: Anyway, this is the Steely Dan track of the week. A little bit of Steve Gadd, a bit of, Anyway, Steve Gadd is such a good drummer. I don't know why I keep mentioning Steve Gadd.
1: Because here we go. You like him. He's a good drummer.
0: I meant to say Steely Dan. Here we go. Steely Dan track of the week is Deacon Blue off the Asia album. I'm playing it because last week was the 50th anniversary of Asia being released, actually on the Wednesday last week. But, yeah, too good an album not to play another track. Fair enough. So I'm going to play that. Ren, what are you going to play?
1: I am going to play a track off my Ben Folds Live album that I have.
0: So good.
1: Live with the National Symphony Orchestra, I think in London. And my very favourite track off this album, which PG will really love as well, is You Don't Know Me, and it features Regina Spektor. And it's an awesome song, and this is a lovely version. And yes, they'll be clapping and talking, and John will have to wrangle the cue, but I'm sure he'll sort that out.
0: I'm a professional.
1: That's true.
0: Volunteer.
1: Yes, a professional volunteer. I resemble that remark also. Yes.
0: Here we go. This is the Steely Dan track of the week with Deacon Blue off the album Asia.

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0: The National Symphony Orchestra.
1: National Symphony Orchestra. There you go. Bit of Ben Folds. That was pretty cool. Where was that? Live.
2: Yeah, live with the London Symphony Orchestra.
1: London. Okay.
2: I'm not exactly sure what arena they were playing in, but so good.
1: He was at like a residency at the Kennedy Center, but I think he sort of pulled out or something due to the takeover by a certain president.
2: Oh, yeah. He doesn't mind getting involved in a little bit of politics.
1: No.
2: Mr. Ben Folds.
1: No.
2: Longtime Adelaide resident.
1: Yes, he was.
2: As well.
1: With one of his many wives.
2: Yeah, I think he might have written that song about the Adelaide one.
1: he's had a few.
2: Yeah.
1: Anyway, this is Punch Tracks.
2: Punch Tracks.
1: John and Ren in the studio. We haven't got a lot of time left. I've only got about 20 minutes left.
2: Outrageous.
1: Got enough time for a couple more tracks, I reckon. But I'm going to thank my very valuable subscribers because I've got some renewed ones as well. Because it is week four of Radiothon. And, look, we've had some renewed subscribers. Elizabeth, I told Elizabeth I have trouble saying it on the radio. Elizabeth from Vermont South. Andy and family from, I think, the Upway. A new one, which actually is up on the deck here, is Biff.
2: Biff.
1: Subscribing to Sidetracks. Thanks, Biff.
2: From the Music Garden fame from on a Tuesday, new, 5 till 7 with Goonie Bird.
1: I get quite a few texts from Biff these days,
2: which
1: good. Is nice.
2: Yes.
1: Artist subscriber, Flying Hubcaps, have resubscribed. Tigger from Upper Ferntree Gully.
2: Ah, yes.
1: Lord knows who that is. Has resubscribed. Trisha Z resubscribed.
2: Yeah, so
1: and
2: good.
1: And from Bentley East resubscribed. Desmond the Maton, also from Upper Ferntree Gully, resubscribed.
2: Duh.
1: And then I still have Charles from Kalorama, the Morrison family from Menzies Creek, Robert from Wanturna. Anne from Bentley. Oh, I think I just said that, didn't
2: you
1: I?
2: You did say Anne from Bentley. She's resubscribed.
1: Yes. Phil from Menzies Creek has dropped off my list.
2: Maybe he's left you for someone else, John.
1: I think he accidentally ended up on my list. As did Marissa, I think, from Tacoma. Anyway. Oh, no, she's here.
2: Yeah, she's
1: excellent.
2: There.
1: Excellent. Fantastic. And then Boat Shoes, Ahoy Hoy, my offbeat friend.
2: Yes.
1: And then other artist subscriber besides Flying Hubcats is Clint Wilson.
2: Yes.
1: Awesome.
2: Beautiful Clint.
1: Had a gig last weekend. Was it last weekend or the weekend before?
2: Weekend before.
1: Weekend before, that's right.
2: He was in another country last weekend.
1: Gets around.
2: Does.
1: Yeah, but look, I'd love to have more. If you feel like subscribing to Sidetracks, I'd love to have you on board. Certainly if you're a business, you know, I'll give you a little bit of an elevator pitch online, on air, I should say.
2: Mm-hmm.
1: And,
2: each week.
1: I'd love to, each week, yeah.
2: Yep.
1: Or contributing to 50 Minutes of Fame.
2: That's it. And all contributing to 3MDR, being able to stay on air.
1: That's
2: and
1: right.
2: Radioactive.
1: You're radioactive
2: in our community.
1: Sure. We've had a couple more texts. Shano, Ahoy Gang, loving Punch Tracks. Thanks, Shane.
2: Very good.
1: Might see you later, maybe. I don't know. And then someone who I don't recognise the number, some great saxophone work going on there. That was for Deacon Blue, the Steely Dan Track of the Week.
2: Yeah.
1: That was Mr. Tom Scott on saxophone. So
2: very good.
1: He is awesome. Okay. Well, I reckon we should get into some more music because we're running out of time.
2: Yep.
1: Me first, isn't it?
2: You first, always.
1: Look, John Farnham's have been sort of talked about a bit lately because, he hasn't been well, and there was a fantastic tribute concert to him just 2 weeks or a week and a half ago.
2: Yep.
1: And I've got an album of his from 1980. It was actually his first post-Johnny Farnham album as a solo artist, but most people consider that to be Whispering Jack, but this one was actually one called Uncovered from 1980. This track I'm going to play for you is Infatuation, written by Mike Brady and Graham Goebbels. Mike Brady of Up There Gazelle fame.
2: Yeah, he played on the weekend.
1: Yep, still going strong.
2: He is.
1: And it's recorded at Balanced Sound and AV in Melbourne. And this album peaked at number 20 on the Australian Kent Music Report and was certified gold in 1981.
2: I love that. I packed this record in my case today. I didn't know if it would get bought out, but we're going for Aussie classics for this little bank. And I have got Marvin the Album by Frente.
1: Oh, I love Frente.
2: I love Frente too.
1: Angie Hart, so good.
2: Yeah. I was kind of like listening to your little spiel there about John Farnham. I was like, which song will I choose? And I think I'll have to go with Ordinary Angels.
1: Oh, yeah.
2: I think it's a beautiful song. It is. And John Farnham is one of our currently living legends, the Australian music scene. And yes, I don't think he's particularly well. He couldn't make the concert on the weekend. And the family statement that was released did indicate that he's now oxygen bound all the time and things like that. So we're thinking of the Farnham family at this time. And I did think that perhaps Ordinary Angels was a nice little tribute to John Farnham.
1: Yeah.
2: As well. Yeah.
1: Well, let's listen to John Farnham first. Here we go.

0: I was just saying to you off air, that's a great track. I love Angie Hart's voice.
1: Yeah.
0: She's so good.
1: Yeah, they're a very underrated band, I reckon.
0: Yeah, for sure. And seen some pretty...
1: I did try to help.
0: You did. Oh, I thought I was going to get through the show without any blunders.
1: No, I've not blundered. There's no blunders. I don't know what you're talking about. But yes, Frente were a very underrated band, I think, at the time. Everyone played their big hits, which is not, you know, they're not the only band that happens, has happened to.
0: Mm.
1: But that whole album is just so good.
0: Mm.
1: Yeah, can recommend.
0: Yeah, I'd actually like to check that out.
1: Mm. And yeah, that John Farnham song, I don't think I've ever heard it before in my life.
0: Ah.
1: So yeah, a little hidden record.
0: It's a hidden little gem. It's got Help on it. He played did a version of Help, which was pretty popular. Actually, okay. That got airplay.
1: Mm.
0: But yeah, that Infatuation, that whole album sort of disappeared away. But it had some of the top Australian musicians on the album. It was fantastic.
1: Yeah, okay. Interesting.
0: Yes. We're getting close to the end. I think we might have time for one more track and then a bit of a chat. What do you reckon? We'll go to the track and come back and talk to you about what's happening for the rest of tonight and a gig that's happening this Saturday, which is important.
1: Sounds
0: but I'm gonna play you a bit of Electric Light Orchestra, Last Train to London from the Discovery album.
1: Mm-hmm.
0: 1979, and Jeff Lynne wrote and produced it. Electric Light Orchestra is just so good. It's a feel-good band for me.
1: Very good. A bit of ELO, that's also what they're known as. Yeah.
0: That's right, yeah, ELO. This is Punch Tracks. Getting towards the end, we've had another text from Chris from Mount Clear saying, loving the vinyl, and that's final. So let's get into it.
1: Oh, he does love a rhyme. I love it.
0: Yeah. Here we go. And this one's got a few crackles and pops, like you can actually see the scratches. But it's been cleaned almost professionally.
1: Love it.
0: Here we go. This is Last Train to London, Electric Light Orchestra.

0: There you go. A little bit of Electric Light Orchestra.
1: Mm-hmm.
0: And there we go. We're getting close to the end of the show.
1: We are. And this is not your regular outro track.
0: This is not my regular outro track. This is a little bit of 7-Ups.
1: I threw the cat amongst the pigeons at the start of the show.
0: You're going to mess up Dan too. He won't know when to stop, when to start.
1: Oh, sorry, Dan and Ben, who are next door waiting, all ready to go.
0: We're playing this because live in the parlour, Saturday afternoon.
1: Yeah.
0: It's 5 till 6.
1: Five till six.
0: We have the 7-Ups playing live and going to air also live.
1: Yes, on the 3MDR live sessions time slot.
0: Yeah, but if you can't make it to the parlour gig at the radio station at Forest Park Homestead, you can listen live, but it'd be good to have you in the parlour.
1: Absolutely. These guys got in touch after we had Boggle on, I think. Or Sweet Nothing, yep. One of them. I think it was Boggle. They were listening to that parlour gig, which was quite a while ago, organised by Pete from the Zelts Picnic, and they just really enjoyed the whole experience. They said the mix was great. They really enjoyed what was able to go to air. So could we please come and play as well? And we were like, of course.
0: Sure.
1: So, yeah, Pete's organised this one as well from the Zelts Picnic. Knows the 7-Ups folks, so he's wrangled them in. So they're coming into play on Saturday. I think it's free entry. I don't think there's any cost involved with coming in to be in the audience for that. So it's an absolutely winning opportunity to see a quality Melbourne outfit playing in the hills. They don't often come out here. So if you like a little bit of... they just play everything from like soul and funk all the way through to kind of more jazzy... stuff. It's going to be great.
0: Yeah, it'll be great. Now, next up is Dan with his epic roller coaster of epic mayhem.
1: Oh, epic roller coaster of epic mayhem.
0: Yeah, not too many epics there, but audio blast. It's taking you through till 7. Then there's Revolver with Buffy, Shakes and Frio.
1: That's right. And can I just jump in there quickly? Yep. Don't hate me. Audio blast. Here, Dan and Ben are interviewing, I forget the gentleman's name, from Formidable Vegetable today.
0: Oh, yes. Mal Webb.
1: Vegetable. Mal Webb. Advance of the Burundi.
0: Is it Mal Webb?
1: Yeah, I think so.
0: Yeah. Well, then there's the Dotted Line with the Dotted Line team.
1: The broader team tonight.
0: Yes, which will be you and I, by sounds, with the band Wood Duck. Which is a Celtic band, which will be fantastic.
1: Yeah, so that's the rest of your Wednesday on 3MDR.
0: Well, thanks, Ren, for coming in.
1: Thank you for having me.
0: And helping me celebrate the fourth week of Radiothon, the Radioactive Radiothon. 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We'll love to have you on board.
1: Yes, it's been fantastic. And yes, everyone should subscribe.
0: Yes. Subscribe. This has been Punch Tracks. I'm John Schmidley.
1: I'm Ren.
0: Yeah. Thanks for listening.
1: Thank you, everybody.
0: Bye for now.
1: Bye for now.
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3: And Ben, we're broadcasting from Wurundjeri country with much respect. And what's happening today, Ben?
4: Well, the reason I'm here is because we've got a special interview coming up.
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4: With Charlie McGee from Formidable Vegetable.
3: Which is pretty exciting because they're soon to play at Burringer.
4: Yes, that's correct. On the 10th of October.
3: Yeah, that's right. So you should get your tickets at Burringer, and we're going to be having a bit of a chat with Charlie up very soon. And I would like to thank John and Ren for some more great radio on 3MDR and just giving listeners more reasons to subscribe.
4: Yeah, so many reasons. So many prizes.
3: Yeah. And the biggest prize is keeping this awesome radio station on air.
4: Yeah, making sure that we can keep the lights on and connected to the radio waves.
3: That's right. Now, Ben, you've been doing a show. You've started a show, mm-hmm. what, 4 or 5 weeks ago now?
4: Yeah, fifth week.
3: Yeah, and it's you're doing, like, this is how hardcore our volunteers are, like, and I did do this last week,
4: so I know
3: what it's like. Because I came into your show at 7 a.m. last week.
4: I was ever so grateful for you getting up that early. Not a morning person.
3: And you do that every week, mm-hmm. and play some awesome electronic songs and other adjacent sounds and fun bits and
4: pieces from here and there. I broke the rules a little bit this morning and played some old school Bob Marley and the Wailers.
3: I did hear that. I did Bob Marley last week too. Oh, it's fun playing Bob Marley, isn't it? Ben's here again. Like, this is how dedicated our volunteers and presenters.
4: We are committed to sharing our music with you.
3: That's right.
4: And experience as well.
3: Yeah.
4: And community events such as the one happening at Burringer.
3: That's right. So we're looking forward to having a really cool chat with Charlie. So stick around for that because he is a really amazing character and musician. So we will have that coming up. But I thought just in the morning mix-up spirit, we might play some 808 State.
4: Oh, sounds good.
3: Yeah.
4: Can't wait.
3: Yeah, check it out. Just... make sure everything's on. There we go.
4: Everything's on and everything's off.
3: Everything's on. Everything's off.
4: Good.

0: Oh, you're on audio blast. And who did we just hear? We just heard Ghost Machine. They're an American metal band from LA, Ben. Did you know that?
1: No, I didn't.
0: No?
1: No, I'd never heard them before.
0: Yeah. In fact, apparently there's a few members of Motor Grader, which are pretty, I think they're more like stoner sort of rock. I might be wrong, but also, the lead singer from Five Finger Death Punch, who obviously wasn't singing in that track. And John Stevens from the Clay People, who are actually really cool too, that I've just discovered. So yep. I might play them another day. But yeah, that song was called Last Stairwell. And that came out 2005 from their self-titled album. I liked a few of those sounds in that one. And then Kane Colto was the song before that, doing a version you probably noticed of Like a Prayer.
1: Bit of Madonna.
0: Yeah, bit of Madonna. And Kane Colto is a pretty cool character. It does get a little bit political. He plays violin, actually. Mm-hmm. And Sudan Archives plays with him too. So they're right. Both formidable singers, and formidable being the word of the day.
1: Word of the day.
0: Being our interview with Formidable Vegetable. But they're both formidable violin players and singers. And he's, you know, hip-hop sort of stuff. He does have a bit of a message in his stuff, in his music. And he is actually coming out. And the tickets are selling fast.
1: Wow. Whereabouts is he playing?
0: He's playing on the 12th of November at the Northcote Social Club.
1: Oh, yes.
0: So he was a former worship pastor turned... but he's turned queer renegade. So he's kind of
1: turned the opposite way.
0: Yeah, and he's
1: clean cut to being left to center.
0: Yeah, so he sort of found his true self. So he's you know, like quite a few artists out there these days, expressing you know, that experience of being able to express themselves. But yeah, a few messages. He definitely has a few political messages, punching upwards, I guess you could say. Oh my God, it says selling fast, but then it's saying tickets are unavailable. So I think he'll do another show. So yeah, keep your ears to the ground for Kane Colto. And I'll be playing some more of his tunes in coming weeks. See if we can get another show going.
1: Yeah.
0: Yeah. So.
1: Well, if he's playing at Northcote, you might be able to get him in on the show.
0: Yeah. Mm. Yeah, might be able to, I'll try. Who knows? And yeah, we started off 808 State. That was the song Pacific 707.
1: Right, okay. It was very very ocean-esque.
0: Yeah, and that was from the album 90 that came out in 1989. So a bit of
1: Wow, that is old for electronic dance music.
0: Yeah.
1: But 808, what a great machine.
0: What
1: a great drum machine built by Roland.
0: Built by Roland, yep.
1: Yeah.
0: And here we go. This is our electronic expert here, Ben.
1: Hardly.
0: Who vaguely remembers 1989.
1: Yeah, I was still in high school.
0: Yeah, yep.
1: Oh, in primary school, I don't even remember.
0: Yeah.
1: Yeah, it was a year. I was alive. Oh, no, it was definitely, I do remember where I was now.
0: Yeah, but that was definitely like sort of at this, like, yeah, the electronic scene was really exploding, wasn't it? Particularly in the UK and
1: and
0: that sort of, and the US and Europe and
1: yeah, Germany, and it just blew up, didn't it?
0: Yeah, so I think 808 State was sort of part of that. Definitely worth checking them out.
1: Mm.
0: What else? What time have we got here? We've got some subscribers to Yelp.
1: Oh, good,
0: shout
1: good.
0: Out.
1: Oh, look at that. That's a tally. The tally's going up since I've been here first thing this morning, so that's good to see.
0: We've got
1: thank you
0: lots,
1: people out there
0: actually.
1: In listener land.
0: Yeah, we've got Biff.
1: On your Biff.
0: Biff from the Music Garden, I would suggest, has subscribed to Bring Down the Birds. Great show on Monday nights with some music and talk about birds.
1: Yeah, the Music Garden was great this week. They had some really rocking tunes. I tuned in for a little while.
0: Yeah. If you like your blues, I think a few of Billy's listeners love the music garden as well. So we've got that one. We've also got, thank you, Biff. We've also got the Outer Eastern Beard Enthusiasts. Enthusiasts Club or something? Can't quite. It's a long name.
1: A group of hirsute individuals.
0: They've subscribed to Waxoid, which is on Tuesdays at 11, I believe. And,
1: with Matt.
0: Yeah, and he certainly brings some great music.
1: Brings a bit of fluff, doesn't he? He's got a beard. Maybe he's part of that beard entourage.
0: Enthusiasts. Maybe they want to win the barber prize
1: for getting a ship shaped beard underway.
0: Remember they had the hipster, no one talks about them anymore, but there was the hipster beard thing for a while there.
1: Yeah, there was. Yeah, it was used to, every barista used to have one.
0: Yeah.
1: Now they've all got mustaches.
0: Yeah. It's true. And we also have Benjamin Whitworth.
1: Oh, that's me.
0: We do. That's you.
1: Oh, thanks.
0: Benjamin Whitworth, you have subscribed. I was going to say, I was just like, reading out the name, and I was like, I was going to say, you know, this person lives in Cockatoo. I believe you subscribed to the Zealots Picnic.
1: Yes, I did.
0: Yeah. And what do you like? What brings you in as a listener to the Zealots Picnic?
1: Oh, Pete's just amazing broad spectrum of music that he can produce.
0: Yeah.
1: From not only from his show, but for when he fills in, like he filled in this week on the Monday show, filled in for Norman Weekly. And some of those tunes were just off the hook. Remixes and, you know, and 50s stuff that I love, that I grew up with. And very, very interesting collection of music from Pete. So that's why I paid it forward to him.
0: Awesome. So there you go, Pete. And I think he's also got a parlor gig just before his show this week that he's been organising with the band 7-Up.
1: Yep, the 7-Ups playing in the parlor this Saturday afternoon.
0: Yeah, from 5.
1: 5 till 6.
0: Free.
1: Free. So come in, get a seat, come here early because it's going to be a big one. There's going to be a lot of big sounds. There's a lot of brass involved in the 7-Ups.
0: Yep.
1: So come down and get amongst it.
0: Yeah, so that will be awesome as well. And then Pete will kick off with the Zealots Picnic at 6.
1: I'm sure he'll have a bit of an interview with some of the characters from the band as well.
0: Yeah.
1: I presume.
0: So stay tuned and keep subscribing if you can to Free MDR and keep us on air. I'm going to go to another tune now that actually come from another station, to Triple J Like a Virgin Anthology. Now, this song that I'm going to chuck on, it's actually originally done by MGMT, and I do play it quite a lot. It's probably one of the most played songs on my show, but this is a bit of a stripped-back version by the Kooks. This song is called Kids. And just to let you know, Charlie from Formidable Vegetable will be having a chat to us incredibly soon, so stick around. Yeah, just gotta put this song on.
1: Talk amongst yourselves until the music starts.

0: Yeah, that was Briggsy and his band Big Nota from their new album, Songs in the Key of Wrestling. And the song's called What's the Matter with Adam? And that actually had Tom Morello playing guitar on it. So I will be playing a little bit more of Big Nota tonight. But yeah, awesome stuff. I'm going to go to some promos and then we're going to get into some formidable vegetable. Yep.
1: What's on at the Sookie Lounge in Belgrave for October? Friday the 2nd, Andrew Swift. 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

0: You are on Audio Blast, and we have a special guest on the line. And the special guest, as part of his band, Formidable Vegetable, are coming to Upway as part of the Burringer Climate Change Biennale number 4. We have the excellent Charlie McGee on the line. How are you going?
1: G'day, pretty excellent. Yeah.
0: Good, thank you. And also got Ben here. He's also one of our radio presenters.
2: Hi, Charlie. How are you? I'm the fanboy. Oh, good, thanks. I'm the fanboy today.
1: Oh, nice.
0: Yeah, so, and you're just saying you're in Tassie at the moment.
1: Yeah, just got down here for a gig at Mona, which is pretty exciting.
0: Yeah.
1: It's all pretty highbrow, this tour. We've got the Climate Change Biennale at Burringer and the show at Mona and what next? Sydney Opera House? I don't know.
0: Oh, I think so. Yeah. And you're playing at a community garden, you said, tomorrow?
1: Yeah. Mona's got this cool garden program called 24 Carats. Actually, they've run through this group called the Material Institute, and they've got all these sort of local food production programs all over Tassie, and yeah, got me on board to play a show for one of their gardens. So that'll be tomorrow, and then playing on Saturday at the gallery. So,
2: cool.
1: Just a little stint down here before heading up your way.
0: Yeah, to the only show in Melbourne at Burringer.
1: Well, yes, yeah. The main show. We do have another little show in Eaglemont, but that's too far away for you crew up in Upway. So you know,
2: yeah, it's a bit far.
1: Come to Burringer.
0: Yeah, definitely.
2: We'll be there. So, I've got just a few questions for you, Charlie, just about your music career to begin with. I was just wondering, what was the first instrument that you started playing? Because I know that you play a lot of different instruments over your albums. I was just wondering which was the first instrument that inspired you to play music.
1: Oh, how far back do you go? I guess my first instrument when I was a kid was piano, you know?
2: Right, okay.
1: Like a lot of parents, my folks put me in piano lessons when I was about 7, and I used to love just mucking around, and we had this retro 80s synth, and I'd just sort of make silly noises on it and figured out how to program the whole thing and would kind of use it to make stupid songs. I didn't have any interest in playing what my teacher actually wanted me to learn. And probably to my parents' dismay, didn't learn how to read music or anything.
2: But the fun was there.
1: Yeah, the fun was there. It was just all play. They're like, play music. I'm like, okay, play? Great, I can do that.
2: Yeah.
1: So cool. I kind of, you know, did that for a few years and started writing songs. I actually wrote my first song when I was about 7 and still couldn't play what they wanted me to. So I quit that after a few years and then moved to saxophone.
2: Oh, wow.
1: Which is another instrument that my dad was trying to get me to play because he was actually my music teacher at school. So grew up in a little country town and, you know, when the population's that small, your options are limited, so Dad was a music teacher.
2: And
1: we learned sax at the same time, and then I just decided that I was bored of that and then became a drummer.
2: Yes.
1: So picked up the kit in high school, and that was pretty cool because, you know, when you're drumming in rock bands, it's like you're kind of, you know, elevated to the level of the cool kids, even though I was never one of those, really.
2: Yeah, but by being in a band, you're automatically cool.
1: That's it, yeah. You know, you play at the school formal and everyone's like, oh, my God, they're playing, you know, cool band kids.
2: Yeah.
1: But so, yeah, I did that for about 15 years, actually. And one day I was drumming for a band of mine at a folk festival in WA and we were having this sort of jam around the campfire afterwards and all these folkies were there with their violins, mandolins and guitars playing all this folk music and I was there drumming along. And they just kept glaring at me like, there's no place for drummers in folk music. And I was kind of like, whoa, gee, what's going on? I'm getting some bad vibes from these bearded folk dudes.
2: Yeah, right.
1: And, and then a friend of mine, Lucy Wise, actually, who's a really well-known folk musician from, lives in Victoria now, but originally from WA, handed me a ukulele and said, here, play this.
2: Oh,
1: and I'd never played a ukulele before. And I just picked it up and went, what the hell is, I don't know what to do on this thing. I played a little bit of guitar and kind of, you know, fumbled my way around it, but never played a uke. And I just started mucking around and kind of in a similar vein of the piano, just started making sounds and having fun. I mean, like, wow, this is cool. And then just got obsessed and played just constantly for the next few years, just making stuff up and, you know, not learning formally or anything.
2: Yep.
1: And then eventually kind of just wrote an album on it when I got into permaculture. And that became the basis of Formidable Vegetable.
2: Oh, right. Because so, that's amazing, because this led me into where I was going to ask next. Where did the permaculture and the environment start to come into your music?
1: Well, yeah, that's a good question, because I grew up sort of surrounded by it. I mean, I guess I had a bit of a unorthodox upbringing. My dad had this off-grid shack in the bush that he was trying to do the sort of, you know, self-sufficiency thing, but he was a school teacher, so he never really had time to go deep into it. But we had veggie gardens and chickens and no electricity, you know, no off-grid power and, you know, a single solar panel that ran a single light and just very kind of, you know, rudimentary living conditions. But he did it by choice to sort of give us kids a taste of the alternative sustainable life, or whatever they called it back in the 90s. Yeah. And so I was kind of just surrounded by that. And I remember flicking through these books about permaculture on his coffee table as a kid and looking at all the pictures, because I love my chickens. And I was like, wow, some cool pictures of chook yards in here. And that was sort of the last I, you know, thought about it until... after I'd been playing in bands and touring up and down the West Coast as a, you know, 20-something-year-old sort of wannabe rock star. not quite successful rock star, but, you know, still doing the...
2: But living the dream nonetheless.
1: Living the dream, travelling up and down the coast. We did a little tour with my old band in an old bus that broke down and, you know, the classic, like, just travelling musician story.
2: Yeah.
1: I just sort of started getting a sense that there was more to life than just, you know, kicking around in a bus playing music about nothing in particular. And, I just, you know, I was seeing, like, sort of artists like John Butler and Ben Harper kind of coming through the ranks as these, like, activist musicians with a message and being like, wow, this is cool. It's like funky music and it's about something.
2: Yep.
1: And I kind of tried, you know, convincing my band to write some more meaningful songs, but they kind of, you know, went into it. Right. And eventually I just went, you know what, the world's too messed up to just keep doing this. I've got to go and do something useful with my life. And I actually quit music, well, so I thought, to go and study permaculture, because I'd heard about permaculture and growing up, sort of been around it. And, and I went, oh, well, maybe this is something worth checking out, because it's all about sustainable living and, you know, growing food and doing something for the planet. I'll go check that out. And went and enrolled in a 8-month permaculture course up in Nimbin, and just absorbed as much as I could, you know, brain turned into a bit of a sponge, and it was a lot of information. But then as we were going, I was starting to think, well, how am I going to remember all this? You know, it's a lot to take in. And as part of the course, we were learning about sort of different traditional learning techniques and I guess educational tools and ways of remembering and teaching culture from around the world. And songs was one of the ways that, you know, traditionally people from like Europe to Africa to Australia have used thousands of years to actually remember stuff. And I went, hang on, I could write songs about this and then remember it. And it was actually a friend's idea that I was doing the course with who suggested it. She said, hey, you should write a song about permaculture on ukulele. And at first I just cringed and went, nah, that's the daggiest idea anyone's ever had. So, but she kind of pushed it, forced it on me. And eventually I just caved and wrote a song and played it to the class, part of an assignment. And everyone loved it. And they were like, oh, can you write an album all about permaculture? And I went, well, it's weird enough to work. So, yeah. Just gave it a go, and that turned into a band. So,
2: So good.
1: Careful what weird experiments you dip your toe into.
2: Yeah. Well, that explains a hell of a lot about the lyrics that come out of your songs with, you know, My Dad's Dunny and Kimchi, things like that, and being able to remember...
1: mostly autobiographical.
2: Right, okay. but I had a resurgence in your music when you released the album Microbiome.
1: Yeah.
2: And I thought it was a really interesting angle for when you released that as a children's album.
1: Yes.
2: And so I was playing that to my workmates and they just couldn't understand it at all, and they just thought it was hilarious that I was even listening to it. I'm like, you've got to get onto this. This is where it's at. But With it being marketed as a children's album, have you noticed that there's been like more children like being interested like directly from like, you know, have you had interest from parents and children saying, hey, I really love the album, our children are into gardening and climate action now?
1: Yeah. Well, the kids' music thing was kind of a natural progression in some ways and like a pivot through COVID in others, because we had a national tour just evaporate in March 2020 and we were kind of stuck at home going, all right, what now? And, you know, we couldn't go out and tour or anything. So, but that month we got a call from a label in the US that was a kids' music label. And we'd done a few kids' songs before. We did a kids' album back in 2016, and it was kind of just like a one-off, and then we went back to doing sort of adult dance music. And I mean, the band's had so many iterations. That's kind of the beauty and the downside of being... Yeah, because
2: originally you were Formidable Vegetable Sound System.
1: Yeah, we dropped the sound system because I just figured, well, who needs a 10-syllable band name? and also, sound system, I think, technically relates to, like, reggae and dub, and we're not... strictly dub. We've got, you know, some dubby elements, but Formidable Vegetable kind of just was an abbreviated name. And then after that, we started going with this kids label, and that got us through COVID because they actually got us a lot of airplay on in the US.
2: Oh,
1: and
2: cool.
1: It was our first time being signed to a label. We've been fully independent all other times. And they got us this like high rotation on this US radio station that paid really well. Like, they paid royalties that somehow was, you know, above average of like anywhere else, and it kind of was like our sole income through COVID. And
2: perfect timing.
1: And it sort of forced me to pump out heaps more music. You know, they wanted to sort of release an album a year, so I was doing these mini kids albums.
2: Yep.
1: And Microbiome was going to be the last one, but it kind of just all came to a standstill once COVID sort of petered off, and I don't know, the world just went back to normal, whatever that means.
2: Yeah.
1: They stopped playing our music. And I was like, hang on, what's going on? And they just sort of lost interest. And, you know, I thought our songs were getting better and better. I was like, oh, yeah, I could get into this kids' music stuff. And so we just kind of tapped out and said, you know what, no, it's not working. We'll just release this one by ourselves. And we released Microbiome, which is the latest kids' album.
2: Yeah.
1: And it got an Australian Children's Music Award, beating The Wiggles.
2: Oh, well done! Yes,
0: so it should.
1: I don't know how that happened, but we got nominated for an Australian Children's Music Award, and yeah, the nominees were The Wiggles and I think Bluey, and I don't know, like some hectic, like big punches, and there we come just cruising in, like we're not even a kids band. I was like, I don't know how that happened, but yeah, obviously they dug something in it. So, yeah, we've had heaps of parents and families and kids coming up saying how much they love the tunes. And it's, you know, it kind of, I kind of dig the progression, because we started out in 2012 as this sort of, you know, millennial electronic dance festival band.
2: I think that's when I first seen you play live, was around then,
1: Yeah, well, all of the crew that were listening then were sort of in their 20s and just partying and having a great time.
2: Yeah.
1: And then over the years, they've all had kids. So, like, heaps of people who were fans when we started were like, oh, great, you've got kids music. Yeah, well, I can't party much anymore, but here are my kids that listen to us, so we dance in the living room.
2: Yeah,
1: and
2: it's gross.
1: Like, progressed from there. So, but the catch, you know, the twist is that now that we're not with this kids label, I've gone back to writing, like, not kids' music, and the new album that we're producing currently is this weird sort of dark, like, dance, EDM, sort of anarcho-punky stuff, which I'm kind of guessing, like, I'm kind of hoping that the kids now have grown up and they're all, like, emo teenagers, so they'll still want to listen to that.
2: Yeah.
1: But I don't know, that might be pushing it.
2: Just move with the times.
1: Trying to move through three generations, you know. I don't know, any other band, maybe the Beatles or something. But
2: Or Metallica or something. Yeah.
1: But, you know, we're going to give it a go.
2: Yeah, great. That's such a great story.
0: Yeah. And I understand that I've been reading about this anarcho dance music album, and I understand you're trying to fundraise for the new album on Chuffed. Is that correct?
1: Yeah, we're trying to crowdfund because, I mean, let's face it, there's not much in the way of arts funding anymore, and you know, grants are super competitive, and we tried to go for a grant and got knocked back, and I was like, oh my god, how am I going to afford to pay for all the musicians and the production and the, you know, pressing of the album. And so we hadn't done a crowdfunder in a few years, so we're just putting it out there to any people who want to support something a bit different and new, and, you know, people who already dig Formidable Vegetable, but maybe people who haven't heard of us and are into the concept of anarcho dance music, whatever yeah. that is.
0: Yeah. Well, I like it. I mean, I find that I often do environmental and community interviews and stuff, promote, you know, actions and events on Audio Blast. So I feel like you're like a, you know, you're crossing the music, and you're a good fit for Audio Blast. But also, Ben does a show, Morning Mix Up, electronic stuff and other sounds as well. So.
1: I would definitely spit that.
0: Yeah.
2: Yeah, yeah. Well,
1: like,
2: I can't
1: it's
2: wait.
1: Totally different to, like, anything Formidable Veg has done before. It's going to be sort of this, like, some of them are almost bordering on trance, and I'm
0: awesome.
1: Not a trance
0: fan.
1: Oh,
0: that's really good for Bench, eh?
1: Yeah, but I'm trying to make, like, kind of like the kids' stuff and our other stuff, I'm trying to sort of make these concepts and I guess the genre sort of accessible for anybody. And, you know, like, I'm not a psytrance duffer or anything, but I do appreciate some of the musicality and some of the kind of arrangements. So I guess we've had our toe in the EDM world and in the folk world and in the world music and rock and, like, all these different worlds. And, again, it's just a weird mashup, you know, like everything in my life. It seems to just kind of synthesize several confluences of, inspiration in one go and hopefully sound a bit coherent in the process.
0: Yeah, and look, I just got on the search engine and put in Formidable Vegetable Chuffed, and it's come up. So if you want to support Charlie and the band, help, you can be directly part of funding the new album.
1: Well, there's a link on our website too, which is just formidablevegetable.com.au, and yeah, we've got some links to the tunes and a bit of a sneak peek as well. So. It's going to be fun.
0: And on the darker side of things, you have a song called Spotify, Where the Music Goes to Die. And I understand that the band isn't on Spotify. I was just wondering if you could tell us a little bit about your thinking around that.
1: That sort of marks the beginning of our... Well, actually, no, the Buy Nothing track that you just played, that was sort of the first of these, you know, sort of slightly edgier tunes. And, still a lot of fun. But last year we were touring Europe and... we were doing a gig in Slovakia, which is an amazing country if you've never been, but we had this permaculture festival that we were playing there, and we arrived and people were coming from all over Eastern Europe. It was this big event for the whole sort of, you know, eastern part of Europe, and there were crew coming over the border from Ukraine, because Slovakia borders Ukraine. And I was like, wow, how can they get in from Ukraine? And it was only women, because the men had to stay and they weren't allowed to leave the country because they're, you know, fighting a war.
2: Yeah. Mm.
1: And so these women were coming over to, you know, have a break from the war. Mm. And I was like, far out, that's hardcore. And some of them hadn't, you know, had a dance in a year. So they were stoked to just, you know, get a bit loose and, somewhere safe for a weekend. And I was like, wow, that's hardcore. And I was, you know, chatting to some of them and just hearing their stories and just really feeling it, you know, like so close to a war zone. And then I went online and I saw that the Spotify CEO, Daniel Ek, had just invested about $1 billion Australian in drone warfare technology. And I was like, hang on a minute. Like, this guy, you know, Spotify has been crap for years. Like, they've been ripping off artists, like, since the inception. I don't know if you know this, but for every play on Spotify that you play of an artist, they get 0.0003 of a cent. So if you play them 10,000 times, they might be able to afford a coffee.
0: Yeah.
1: So, you know,
0: that's terrible.
1: That in itself means, you know, has just kind of pissed people off for decades, however long Spotify's been around. But then this came out that, like, all the money that they've obviously been scraping off the top from artists' music was now going into developing AI weapons. And I mean, like, you know, politics aside, music shouldn't be used to kill people. I think that's a general consensus for most musicians and enjoyers of music. It's like the pipeline from music, something that is for joy and making the world a better place, literally funding death machines powered by AI. I mean, like, I just couldn't handle it. And and I went back to my hotel room after this gig in Slovakia, and I was like, look, I've got to do something. I've got to take my music off Spotify. I can't support this. I've got to make some statement, whatever. And I was about to just delete everything, and I went, wait, but I can't just delete everything off Spotify, because then people looking for us will just think we don't exist. Yeah. Although, you know, if they can't find us. So I'll leave our Spotify profile up, but delete all the songs except one. And I quickly just got a microphone, carrying a little portable recording gear around with us, and I re-recorded the lyrics to our song about kimchi, which, you know, had the highest amount of plays. And instead of being about kimchi, I changed it to be all about Spotify and how much they suck and how they're investing in warfare and this is why we're leaving. Mm. So I left it there as a bit of a breadcrumb to tell people where to go to listen to our music and basically tell them to just delete Spotify. So yeah. that felt pretty good. And you know, I put it up just thinking, well, actually, it took three goes. They wouldn't accept it at first. I was like, well, of course, you know, Spotify's not going to allow a song slagging them off. But then the third time, they just accepted it. So I was like, all right, great. And we filmed, we did it live at a couple of gigs after that on tour and put it up on Instagram, and it went ballistic. Like, it became our most viral song in history, and it racked up over 2 million views or something. It was being shared by all these celebrities, bands, and then other bands started doing it as well. Like, I think Tiki Tane or someone, you know, took down all their Spotify and left one song, and it sort of became a meme.
2: Yeah.
1: So, yeah, I left it up, and it's kind of just taken on a life of its own. But it was like a 5 minute tantrum of me just like exploding at Daniel Ek.
2: Yeah.
1: And I just hope that he listened to it, you know?
2: Yeah, well, so do I.
1: I mean, their share price started going down after that, so coincidence? Ooh, I don't know.
0: Yeah, nah. And, you know, to segue into another way of accessing, you know, independent music, FreeMDR is actually doing our Radiophon at the moment to try and keep us alive and healthy in our local community. And I was just wondering,
1: independent radio.
0: Yeah, and I was just wondering, yeah, what are your thoughts about, like the importance of community radio?
1: Look, community. I did a 4-year radio degree, so I know what it's like. I worked in community radio. I had a show on our little local station and at RTR in Perth, and I've done a lot with community radio. And honestly, it's a lifeline for Australian music and independent music in general. You know, it's one of the last bastions of real humans supporting real humans. I mean, it's like commercial radio is just another algorithm, basically. You know, they just get told what to play. It's just kind of from, you know,
2: reading off
1: industrial
2: scripts, yeah.
1: Crap. Not all of it, but I mean, there's no way to get in as an independent artist. It's all pre-programmed and, you know, just sort of bought out. But community radio, I don't know if independent artists all know this, but the AMRAP service is something.
0: Yeah, we use AMRAP.
1: It's like a national network of artists and community radio stations. It's like a matchmaker. So you upload your music there, and I'm pretty sure it's free or it doesn't cost much. And then community radio gets it as like a weekly digest of like new music and new albums or new singles. When I was working on community radio, I was on the receiving end. So as an artist, I'd submit my music. And then as a presenter, I'd go on and be like, oh, what's new this week? And there's everyone from, you know, John Butler and, you know, all these big name bands to just independent artists and local kind of acts that no one's ever heard of, but it's great. There's so much good stuff. And just because you haven't heard of a band doesn't mean they're not top quality, you know, high level professional sounding music. And so I'd say to anyone, like, support your local radiothon, support your local community radio, get on there and do a show. Like, it's so accessible, you know, you don't even need a whole lot of training. They, you know, a lot of them give you training, but it's a great way to just kind of keep promoting our local and Australian music, because it's going down the gurgler in so many other ways. So
2: yeah,
1: get in there and save it.
0: Yeah, so subscribe to FreeMDR. And also, we've actually We've actually got some connections, literally, like with MDR and Burrinja, where we share volunteers / staff across the two organisations. We're both in Upway, and as part of the Climate Change Biennale number 4, Formidable Vegetable is one of the top musical acts of the event. It's pretty epic. I'd definitely recommend checking out the exhibition as well down there. The acquisition exhibition, it's really awesome. Actually, being in Tassie, there's an amazing portrait of a Tassie tiger, which is just one of the amazing artworks. But you're also performing there on the 10th of October.
1: Yeah, really excited. Rock. I went checked out the Arts Centre. It's an amazing venue, Barinja Arts Centre, and you know, beautiful theatre, great production. Like, it's gonna be incredible. I'm really excited.
2: So yeah, will you be having the full band there?
1: Yep. Yeah, we've got the full band plus some. So, Mal Webb and Kylie Morrigan are our regular Melbourne banditos. And we've also deployed the Burkoi, who is the formidable Alex Burkoi. He's played with everyone from the Cat Empire to Tin Pan Orange. And, you know,
2: Grouse.
1: Those that know around Melbourne will know him as the incredible four-stringed shredder. Whether it's mandolin or guitar or ukulele, you know.
2: Oh, yes. I think he was playing with you when you played at Yarra Junction one time.
1: At the ECOS.
2: Yes, that's the one, yeah.
1: Yes. Yeah, he's an absolute demon.
2: Yes, he definitely, definitely a demon on the stringed instruments.
0: Yeah, so...
1: But Mal Webb and Kylie Morrigan are also legends in their own lunchbox, and they're doing a set as well. So if you haven't seen them before... Mal's music's been, you know, everywhere from, you know, in the last 20 years, going back to whenever he started. He did the Lena on Woodley soundtrack back in the day.
2: Wow.
1: Do you remember that?
0: Yeah.
2: Yeah, I remember.
1: And he's in several other bands, Totally Gorgeous and Oxo Cubans and, Formidable Veg.
2: Yeah.
0: So, and just to let everyone know how to get tickets, that's you can go to the burrinja.org.au website. Just click on the Climate Change Biennale program. If you just put in the letter F as you're typing Formidable Vegetable, it comes up and you can get your tickets. Ben, who's our Free MDR president, also one of the event curators down at Burrinja, he was very kind. To let us all know, and they also called us. They're very good, these guys at Burrinja. Just to let us know that the times have changed. So if you have got tickets already, we've got Mel Webb and Kylie Morrigan on at 6 and then Formidable Vegetable on at 7. So it's just a little bit earlier if you weren't aware of that. But, yeah, grab your tickets because it's going to rock, isn't it?
1: And do grab tickets because it's a real trend post-2020 to just not commit to anything. And get it. Like, you know, things change and nobody makes plans anymore because, you know, the world might blow up any second or whatever. But, if you can, grab your tickets now because they are, you know, there are limited numbers. And also, like, just the fact of, like, you know, not grabbing your tickets means that the venue doesn't know how many people are coming. And sometimes people don't grab tickets at the last minute and they actually cancel events. So it's not going to happen to us, but, you know, it definitely helps if you get them and lock it in so that they know who to expect and, you know, just get in there and do it. We're definitely going to be there, so we hope you are too.
0: We're going to be there.
2: Yeah, we can't wait.
0: Yeah, it's gonna rock, and really appreciate. Definitely have to get you on again. I know if maybe if you're not home in WA, Ben will have you on his show as well. We're definitely happy to have you on and talk more because you've got some amazing amazing experiences, and also you know, as well as the tunes, some great ideas that are really important to be shared in this, as you said, like a bit of a crazy world sort of. We worry about blowing up, so we need some permaculture and
1: need the good news. We're coming to play a tune for you if we're in town.
0: Awesome. Sounds good. Yeah, well, so thank you again.
2: Thanks, Charlie. Thanks for having me.
0: And we will see you on the 10th of October. Ben, you're going to chuck on a Formidable Vegetable tune?
2: We have another song. We're going to go with Soil Food Web as the next track from you guys.
0: Awesome. Take care. Enjoy your shows in Tassie, and we'll see you soon.
1: Yeah, Thanks, Steve. It's great to chat.
3: Yeah, cheers, bud.
2: See you,
3: Take
2: mate.
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2: Bye.

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0: Audio Blast. That was the rare track from Ollie Olsen and Michael Hutchence. So I have lost the info for this. I hate when I do
1: this.
0: Was it
1: Dogs in Space?
0: Yeah, it was.
1: From what I read earlier?
0: It was a Dogs in, yeah, so it's from the Dogs in Space time period.
1: Right.
0: And I'm just trying to find the actual compilation.
1: Because Ollie Olsen, he's now passed away, but he was in a lot of punk bands, started a lot of electronic outfits.
0: Psyharmonics, he was part of.
1: Yeah, he was the founder.
0: Bit of an electronic character.
1: Along with Andrew Till, I believe.
0: Yeah, I've just lost the link of where I found that. But he's also on Bandcamp. So stick with me and I will find out where I found that one. But yeah, Ollie Olsen and obviously Michael Hutchence. They also did the Max Q record. I think that came out 88, 89. So that was when he went over, left sort of in excess, not left them, but just went and did some tunes with Ollie Olsen. So
1: expanding his musicality.
0: Yeah. So two legends of music for sure there. So that song's called Win Lose. And before that we heard Bent Knee with the song Terror Bird. And
1: Terror Bird.
0: Yeah. I thought that was interesting.
1: That could be the new name for drones. Watch out for the terror bird.
0: Yeah, I heard some birds were attacking some drones somewhere, but
1: it was good.
0: Crows or something. Yeah.
1: I wouldn't be surprised. There's one that hangs out at my house and it looks like it's ready to peck my eyes out. I hope it's on my side when the drones cut.
0: I think they will be, you know, it'll be like life against robotics. But we'll be talking about that in later editions. Yeah, so Bent Knee, they're a pretty amazing band. That came from Land Animal, came out 2017 now. And if Bent Knee, again, another artist that I've discovered on community radio. And that's how I find a lot of my music. And FreeMDR is just definitely punches above its weight. But we do need your help, don't we?
1: We certainly do. We need you to subscribe to the station.
0: Yeah.
1: And become part of this beautiful little community we've got happening here, and help us stay on the air. And if you do subscribe, you can also become a volunteer and you can help out at the station. You can join in on presenting if that tickles your fancy. Mm. You could, you know, work behind the scenes. You could, you know, be involved in any technical presentations that we do at the station,
0: which is how I began.
1: You could also, you know, if you have amazing office skills, if you know how to work programs like Excel and all those amazing things that maybe someone like me isn't that versed in, you could help out our office staff. They are definitely would be very much appreciated for that.
0: Definitely. And I just wanted to do a shout out to Freddie. He agreed, just a language warning on this text message. Fuck Spotify. And saying great stuff, Dan and brother Ben. And enjoyed the chat with Charlie McGee, who we must thank again.
1: Cheers, Freddie.
0: Yeah, cheers, Freddie. And cheers, Charlie, for sharing lots of information. He did a bit of a shout out for Community Radio too. He used to do it. In WA, where he comes from. So it's definitely, you know, it's an amazing network. You can get the Community Radio Plus app as well. And you can hear...
1: you can listen back to my show already. It's already up there. If you missed 7 o'clock this morning because you had a sleep in, you could just tune into the Community Radio Plus app and have a listen.
0: And it's a great show, your show Morning Mix-Up.
1: Too kind.
0: 7 a.m. till 9 a.m. And keeping the beats up and getting everyone pumped for whatever they got to do for the day.
1: Yeah. I'm trying to basically start the day opposite to the way it ends here at 3MDR on a Wednesday. Like, I'm very heavily electronic, orientated. And then by the end of the day, you've got the dotted line, which you've got amazing acoustic live acts here in Studio One. presented by Dave and Ren. I think it might just be Ren tonight. And maybe John might be in as well. Depending. I'm not too sure. Don't quote me on that. But
0: where are you, Dave? Dave keeps the station like I call him the MacGyver of Free MDR, actually.
1: He is our tech wizard.
0: So they've got Wood Ducker, a folky indie instrumental band on tonight. So that will be awesome. So stay tuned. We've also got Revolver coming up, so I'll do a shout out to them soon as well, what they might be getting up to. But I'd like to thank you again, Ben, for you've got to scoot off into the night.
1: Yes, go and join my little family community out there in the hills.
0: Nice. And thanks again. It was really awesome.
1: And thank you for having me on to have an interview with Charlie, because that was special. Thanks.
0: No worries. And if you did miss it, Ben, you'll be chucking it on, I believe.
1: Yes, I'll be rebroadcasting that chat with Charlie McGee next week.
0: Awesome.
1: Promoting the show at Beringia on the 10th of October. If you missed it earlier, I will present that next week.
0: Yeah. Cool.
1: And play some more Formidable Vegetable tunes.
0: Yeah.
1: Some with a little bit more of a electronic edge to them.
0: Yeah. Mm. And the Inarco dance music album sounds pretty exciting too.
1: Yes, can't wait for that.
0: I like all of those things.
1: Awesome. Cheers, Dan. Thanks for having me on. And stay safe out there, everybody in Lister Land. I'll see you next week.
0: Thanks, Ben. You're awesome. And also, I just wanted to do a bit of a tune dedication to one of the legendary founders of punk band The Dead Boys, who is also The Dead Boys are also a very renowned band from the 70s. Unfortunately, their guitarist Cheetah Chrome passed away a couple weeks ago, and according to Noise 11, they did a bit of a tribute to him, stating that he became central to the sound of early Cleveland and New York punk. He unfortunately died age 71. He was born Eugene Richard O'Connor, and the band did confirm his death in a statement, but no cause was given. The Dead Boys described Chrome as a true original and an architect of the punk rock movement, while also remembering him as a really sweet guy that loved rock and roll. So I thought that we would go to one of the classic Dead Boy tunes. I actually got this one off the No Thanks the 70s Punk Rebellion compilation, which is an awesome one, and it's introduced me to a lot of punk rock bands from that era. And so we're going to chuck on the Dead Boys, and in tribute to Cheetah Chrome.

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4: Yeah, and you are on Audio Blast, and just want to do some shout outs for some gigs. 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Charlie did mention

and I was chatting to him off air that Lucy Wise, who's one of his support acts, is also playing at Burringer this Saturday coming on the 3rd of October. So you can check out the Burringer site if you are interested in listening to Lucy Wise. We have bit of a drum roll on the desk. 9th of October, the Radioactive Fundraiser at Suki Lounge, featuring Lost Canoe, Primary High, Trash and the Treasures, Plaster of Paris, the Jawa Pitu Band, Rockos, and Fire Opal. I'm missing out one band there because I'm going to play them next. The DJs in the Jungle Bar will be Mikey Goodfellow, Robbie Ryan, and Steve Bakamuna. But we're going to go to this band. They're incredibly cool. Let me tell you why. They're playing at the Benefit on the 9th of October at Suki Lounge. I believe it's $15 for subscribers, $25 a voice. And let me tell you why. This band is really worth checking out. They're the hottest Celtic doom, folk horror, glam rock band in the entire Footscray area. Did you hear that? Hottest Celtic doom, folk horror, glam rock band in the entire Footscray area. I don't think Yarraville even has anyone that can compare. They blend the sound of the Pogues, the Dubliners, with those of the Misfits, Iron Maiden, Black Sabbath, and Motorhead. I mean, you just can't get much better than that. And they actually do a cover of one of my favorite bands, you know. One of my many favorite bands. The song is called Mother. The band who originally performed it was called Danzig. That is Glenn Danzig from the Misfits. Yes, it is. But the band from Footscray is called Banzig, and they will be playing at our fundraiser on the 9th of October. Another reason to get down there. Another reason to subscribe to Audio Blast.

0: Yeah, that was Spoon with The Hardest Cut. That was from Lucifer on the Sofa, 2022. Lucifer probably does need to get on the sofa and get some counselling or something. Anyway. we also heard, woohoo, from Chaos OD, Sepultura, Refuse, Resist. Indeed, Refuse, Resist. We heard Joey Beltram in there, Acid Macho. That was from Drax Classics, 2022. Also, the kind of tunes you might hear on Ben's morning mix-up, 7 a.m. to 9 a.m. on Wednesdays. So do that one out for him. And Banjig at the start with a cover of Danzig's Mother. Banjig's playing at the fundraiser at the Sookie Lounge. And I nearly need to get out of here, but I need to tell you some cool things, including, I believe Beth Seymour has subscribed to FreeMDR, so thank you, Beth Seymour. Of course, she played one of the parlor gigs, 7up doing that this Saturday as well. You get free gigs. You can come down to FreeMDR. You can listen to it on the radio. That's 5 to 6. 7ups will be a pretty big turnout, I believe. So, yeah, check that one out on Saturday. Banzig, of course, playing at our fundraiser on the 9th of October. The day before Formidable Vegetables play as part of Burringer's Climate Change Biennale number 4. That's pretty. All lots of exciting information. I need to do some shout outs, including to my subscribers. I have a new one. It's super excited. See how excited like the presenters get when they get a new subscriber? They start like drumming the desk. I got a band subscription from Bushead. So thank you very much, Bushead, and I'll be sure to be playing your tunes on Audio Blast, because that's what we do. We help out our subscribers and they help out us, and that's what we want. So thank you so much as well. Also, the Masgully Fellas, who may be coming up next. A couple of the members are on Revolver next. Frio and Shakes have also... they have subscribed to Mastro on the Mic, and so thank you very much for that. They've also got a gig coming up, I think October 24th at Sookie Lounge. Who else? I'm going to do shout-outs to Cup of Tea and a Biscuit. They have subscribed to the sounds from In Between. Always good to have a cup of tea and a biscuit when you're in between those sounds. Safari Suit Sam has... subscribe to Out of Sight. We've got some pretty cool listeners with pretty cool names. And also, thank you, Safari Suit Sam. And Margaret the Marauding Maniac has subscribed to the excellent show Tight Pants, which is on a Monday night. Out of Sight is obviously on a Wednesday at 11. Tight Pants is 7 o'clock on a Monday. Margaret, the Marauding Maniac, has subscribed. Thank you for that. Thank you, everyone, for keeping us on air. 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We need to stay on air. Throwing a million... I've got 5 minutes or so. So throwing a million different bits of info at you. I'm going to be on Will's show on Community Nulu on Friday morning at 9. Looking forward to that. Will plays... awesome First Nations tunes, so I'm looking forward to hanging out with Will on Friday. You have got Revolver coming up next with Frio, Shakes, Buffy, and JD has actually like flown back from wherever he was tripping and just to get back on air for the Revolver Radiothon special tonight. I believe it's called The Pothole Special, so stick around for that. We also have Wood Duck on the dotted line after that. So we have some super awesome things coming up, including, oh my God, I'm going to have to get out of here myself and just, I don't know, have a lie down. But I've got a message from Chuck D. This is off Big Noda's new album. So yeah, I'm going to play that right now. And then we're going to play By the Time I Get Back to Yorta Yorta Waka. Big Nota, check it out. Briggsy's new album. Yes. What's it called? Songs in the Key of Wrestling. Songs in the Key of Wrestling. All right. 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
1: This is Chuck D, leader of Public Enemy. Senator Briggs, a self-proclaimed Big Nota, is traveling north to the national stronghold of Shepherd and Victoria, yonder country, to stand with his people in the face of adversity. The city of Greater Shepherdon are actively using regressive politics to undermine social progress by not acknowledging January 26th as a day of mourning. Denying history is an abuse of human rights. The senator believes the city of Greater Shepherdon finds psychological discomfort in paying tribute to William Cooper and the Yorta Yorta people for trying to teach New Australians the meaning of civilization in the face of white supremacy.

You know, I grew up in Shetland, I went to school. It was never something that really came up, so my view of Australia Day was a day of celebration for all.

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0: Rock out to the iconic brother-sister duo Fire Opal, get rowdy with blues punk Trash and the Treasures, and groove in gamelan style to the seven-piece Jawa Pitu Band.
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0: Soul Funk Dub will be on tap with DJ Nocton, Steve Bakamuna, Robbie Ryan, DJ Mikey Goodfellow, all spinning tunes in the downstairs jungle bar.
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0: Revolver. We're back. It's the Pothole episode right here on 3MDR 97.1 FM. The Pothole episode is all about us getting together on the fifth week of the month, because there's a fifth Wednesday in September, and we get together, a few of us out of the rotational crew on the Revolver, and we put a playlist together and we talk probably a lot more crap than normal on a Revolver show. It's named the Pothole Show after the pothole that's in Belgrave that they covered up, but it's coming back. It's a vortex. It's been there since before time, and it will continue to create a vortex in the middle of the road on Belgrave Road there on the highway right opposite the Belgrave pub. You're welcome. Welcome to text in. You're welcome to call in if the music's playing. Let us know you're listening. Let us know what songs you want to hear. We'll probably play them. We might not play them. We might bag them out. We might talk a bit of crap. But I'm going to introduce the crew now. We've got JD.
1: Sup, going on?
0: Fresh off the road.
1: Fresh off the road, yeah. Had a little road trip for the last 8 days. Covered almost 2,000 Ks in a camper van. And I got back about an hour ago.
0: Yeah, you look sun-blessed too. Or wind-blessed, one
1: it's,
0: or the other.
1: It's about time I got some vitamin D, to be honest.
0: Nice one.
1: I'm a pale, milky bastard at the best of times.
0: And Shakes is here. He's been a bit sunblessed on the weekend.
2: Gorgeous. True that. We've been in, we're a little band camp. There's no flutes, but we were in Rochester. And it was unreal, sitting by the river in the sunshine.
1: Oh, nice.
2: Probably not as nice as, where did you go? You were in, did I hear Marimbula?
1: Yeah, Marimbula, the eastern seaboard from Shell Harbour. Down.
2: Sapphire Coast.
1: Narimba. Is that what it's called?
2: I think so. Did you do that little section where it goes, the road is like on the side of the cliff?
1: No.
2: Was that a bit further up? No, I think that's the Sapphire. So that'd be Jervis Bay.
1: Oh, no, we did go to Jervis Bay. Yeah. You just didn't cover that. I think we just missed it.
2: Maybe.
1: Yeah. But yeah. I remember seeing photos. Yeah, it's on like a raised sort of, I don't know, it's on stilts, right?
2: Yeah.
1: Road on stilts.
2: It's beautiful. It might be further up. I can't remember, but I did a similar trip. But we went through to Sydney and captured that as well. It was beautiful.
1: Oh, yeah.
2: A long time ago, though.
1: Well, now you've made me like feel like I've missed it.
2: Yeah, you didn't go far enough, mate.
1: Thanks.
2: Yep. Hey, welcome back to Radiothon.
1: Thank you.
2: And so Buffy.
3: Hello. Hello, world. Hello, Dandenong Rangers. Hello, everyone.
1: Buffy's driving tonight, by the way.
3: Yeah, which is why it's going to be a bumpy little ride, but we like
1: I've seen your car now, so
3: yeah, right. I know.
1: I know what the driving experience is going to be like.
3: I do a lot of driving, JD. I do. Well, here we are, Radiothon. Last week of Radiothon, and we've really got to pump it up, don't we?
1: People
0: need to subscribe, donate, sponsor the station. It is radioactive, and the main point about this is the radio station needs new chairs. Listen.
3: Also,
0: so we're going to get the budget going. Yeah, do your chair. What about your chair? Yep, yours is different. That's yours is in the key of G.
1: Yeah.
3: Yeah.
0: I think
3: we need some WD-40.
0: Yeah. Yep. Actually, we need some GD-40.
1: Yeah. Do you know what? I went to a steel fabricator knowing nothing. I'm not, you know, I'm a milk toast, right? I know nothing about the trades. I went to a steel fabricator and said, I'll just get some WD-40 as lubricant. He went... He shook his head and just did that closed-eyed, silent, like, no. And just went, WD-40 is not a lubricant. It's a water displacer. And I was like, I don't know what that is, but he was like, you need a proper lubricant. And I was like, okay, well, what do you recommend? He was like, okay, don't go to Bunnings right here. And I don't know if he tried to sell me like a $50 jar of snake oil, but he was adamant that WD-40 was not for squeaks. So there you go.
0: Why does it work on squeaks then?
1: I don't know.
2: I think maybe it doesn't work for long for you because it's full of solvents and less oil.
3: That's true.
0: All right, there you go. So you're gonna get CRC.
1: Have we solved the pothole mystery?
0: Yeah, I think. Well, lithium on that. Just get CRC then.
1: CRC.
0: Yeah.
3: We know stuff. We can fix things. We're going to make this work. So we're here to promote Revolver and to promote fixing stuff with white graphite and also to promote Radiothon. So Radiothon is radioactive. isn't it? At this year, we've got a bit of a radioactive theme. So tonight we've got some tunes along the lines of radio and radioactive. So with that, maybe we go into a little bit of Michael Franti, a little bit of Chris Cornell, and see where we go from there. What do you guys reckon?
1: Yeah. Let's see if the laptop works.
3: Let us see. All right. Well, thanks for being with us here tonight. It's going to be a bit of an awesome ride, I think. Let's go. Radioactive. Michael Franti. I hope. Let's see. Oh, no. It's not working. JD.
4: Radioactive. Michael Franti. Let us see.
3: Babies. Radioactive.

0: That was Black Hole Sun, Chris Cornell. What do you reckon, guys?
1: Yeah, it's sweet.
2: A bloody classic.
0: Ooh, we're going to stop that from happening.
1: That was Sorry. Nice, though.
0: Buffy Absolute is stuffing classic. Everything up today. that was very good.
1: That was lovely.
0: That was a good cover, isn't it?
1: Yeah.
0: I mean, not quite a cover. A good version.
1: No, I mean...
0: Acoustic version.
1: Yeah, it was.
0: Yeah, from which tour? 2011, wasn't it? The acoustic tour.
3: Yeah, that sounds right, yes.
0: Which we saw.
3: We did.
0: We were really lucky.
3: We did. We saw... Where did we see? Was it at the Palais or...?
0: I think it was.
3: Might have been, yeah.
0: And it was just Chris on stage with a guitar.
3: Yeah.
0: And that was it.
3: Oh, my God. He does some cool songs. Like, he does, like, solo, John Lennon, Bob Marley, Whitney Houston.
0: Yes.
3: And there was another one I've just forgotten.
4: Whitney Houston.
3: He does. You know,
0: I will
3: Dolly
0: always
3: song.
0: Love you.
3: Yeah, he's so versatile.
0: I know. Dolly.
2: Hey, who's this extra voice we can hear?
3: I don't know.
0: Who is that? It's Radiothon after all.
3: Infiltrated.
0: Just strange people just Revolver. Come into your. They just come into your life, don't they? During Radiothon.
3: Yeah. It's my sister brother show, Revolver. Comes after me.
4: It is a bit like that.
3: I'm not home yet to text you guys. Stop playing these awesome tracks.
4: So yeah, Dan creeps into not creeps. That's the wrong.
3: I did
4: wrong
3: sort of
4: phrase.
3: Creep in.
2: Well, so you're like the fill-in Dan, right?
3: Hey.
2: So we normally have Dan, Dap, but we got Dan.
3: Yeah, that's right.
2: We couldn't get Dan, so we got Dan.
3: Oh wow, that's big shoes to fill.
2: Yeah. Yeah.
4: That's it. So Dan normally, obviously, if you've been listening for a while, Dan hosts Audio Blast, which is the show previously, and he's snuck into the other inferior studio, the one where we just a whole huge
3: bunch of people.
2: It's like karate, isn't it? It's like second Dan.
3: I used to be called Daniel-san a lot, actually.
2: Oh, yeah, Daniel-san.
0: Yeah, you wouldn't have gotten away with that in the 80s.
3: I think there's a few Dans at MDR, actually. I think that's what the D stands for.
2: Mm. In MDR. Yeah.
0: That was a pretty awesome interview.
2: The R stands for Ron.
4: Mountain Dan Radio.
0: He's taking over. It was a pretty cool interview with Formidable Vegetable.
3: Yeah, Charlie McGee, absolute legend, and he's down in Tassie at the moment to play at Mona, and then he's coming up to Burringer on the 10th of October, and I also had Ben, who's got a legendary new show on the morning mix-up, the morning mix-up on at 7 o'clock on Wednesdays, starts early and pumps some tunes out, and he
4: plays some bangers, doesn't he?
3: He does, and I was having a chat with him, and luckily because I'd been, you know, connected to the Burringer mob with the Climate Change Biennale, and I'd been luckily another Ben, who's our president at Free MDR, also works at Burringer. He'd linked me in with Charlie, and then Ben just said, Ben from Morning Mix Up, I hope everyone's following this. Ben from Morning Mix Up just mentioned.
2: There's a lot of Ben and Dan's going on.
3: Yeah. So Ben just mentioned to me he really wanted to get an interview with Charlie. And I was like, oh, I've already got one lined up, which is just through, you know, that link through Burringer. And so, Ben came in and played some tunes and had a great chat with him as well. So it was awesome. Yeah.
0: And we've got
2: it's good that people have banded in together.
0: Ben.
2: Actually, speaking of Ben from Burringer, on the dotted line tonight is Wood Ducks playing, which Ben's a part of.
3: Oh, is he? Oh, yeah. He's part of, oh my God, the links here, they're just going off, aren't they?
4: Do you want to?
0: What an amazing community.
4: What Burringer is.
3: Yeah, Burringer's a cultural centre, also in Upway. We do share a couple of people like Ben, our president, and Sal from Tight Pants and Art Matters also works there. But Burringer Cultural Centre, it's an amazing art hub, has exhibitions, got an also awesome cafe as well, Cool's Cafe, which is a community business subscriber actually to MDR.
0: Subscribe.
3: They have amazing events, and they've got a massive Climate Change Biennale, number 4, it's called.
0: Climate Change Biennale, moment. Yeah.
3: That's yeah, right. All sorts of events, yeah, it's crazy. Check it out.
1: They've got some good artists in residence there as well. They've got Scoobs there, who's been there for a while, who did the recent artwork for the Lantern Parade,
4: oh wow,
1: I believe. Yeah. Awesome. Check his artwork out. Go Scoobs.
3: Yeah. And they had their open studios as well. So we've had we had a lot of the artists from that also on MDR. So we definitely have a pretty strong link. Not far from here, all in Upway.
0: We've got a beautiful community here, yeah. Don't we? So we just need to raise a little bit more money to keep this beautiful community on air too, and keep bringing the information to everyone in the hills.
3: Yeah, yep.
0: Subscribe to Revolver.
1: Yeah. I mean, we bang on about it, but...
0: I know, but it's like, what are you going to do? Listen to Triple R.
1: It's Radiothon, and we've got a target that we need to meet to basically pay the bills, right?
0: I know,
1: and we all volunteer. We do this for free, and we play some great music. Hopefully you enjoy it. And it's not too much to subscribe, really.
0: Or your dog can subscribe.
1: Or your child.
0: The cocky that comes and you feed every three... What days, or we don't feed because that's not okay.
1: That's I think it's $35 for a pet
0: that you grew a grevillea for. Or the kookaburras,
1: yeah.
0: Or those tiny little finches that fly around.
1: Yep,
0: we're pretty lucky up here.
3: There is a Revolver subscriber on the tally board.
0: Ah,
2: a new subscriber.
3: Yeah.
2: Oh. Yeah, I believe our latest subscriber is Renus the Menace.
0: Ooh. Oh.
2: And is there another one after that?
3: Yeah, on the tally board.
5: The plot thickens, folks. Stay tuned as we check the tally board. Dan's checking it now. 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Or is it just .com? It's just .com. Either way, Google 3MDR. Ooh. You'll be there.
0: 181 subscribers.
2: How much is a listener subscriber?
5: $55.
0: Nothing.
2: Is it 55 or 65?
3: JD might be able to mention.
5: Is it 65? Maybe it's 65. It. Either way, it's less than a night at the pub.
2: Yeah.
5: It's like 4 pints.
1: So that's pretty cool. Yeah, I did.
0: A coffee's like $10 now anyway, isn't it? So it's only 5 coffees.
1: Yeah, I did get charged. How'd
5: you go? Did you find that subscriber?
1: An oat soy.
3: We can't, but I do believe there's a parent in this room who may have had their child subscribe because it's their awesome dad's radio show.
5: Oh, that's look right, out.
1: Yes.
5: That wouldn't have been one of my kids then. Must be your shakes.
1: Dan just showed me, and I took a photo of it, and it was a proud Dan moment.
0: What was that?
1: My son Atty subscribed.
2: Atty. Woo!
1: And he said he subscribed to Revolver because it's his dad's show.
5: He doesn't even have a job. Our kids have got jobs, and they didn't subscribe.
1: He's got a job. Trust me. He's 5.
5: He's 5.
1: I put him to work.
5: See, we're going to go home and shame our 20-something-year-old kids.
3: Is he cleaning up his room to pay for this subscription?
1: Yeah, do you know what? I haven't raided his money box recently, but he's been collecting cans, right? You know, for cans thing.
2: Collecting dad's cans.
0: Yeah.
1: And there's a few of them.
0: Should come to our house.
1: Let's be honest.
2: Is the van fully loaded after your trip back? You could hardly fit the kids in?
1: Along the way, we offloaded the aluminium cans.
2: Nice.
1: And donated them along the way as well. But yeah, he's accumulated a substantial subscriber account. So,
0: very good. Yeah. Well, last time I broke our child's money box, it was $19. So I'm still halfway to a subscription.
1: Oh, man, I think he's in the 50.
0: Doing very 50 well.
1: Plus at the moment, very just good. From recycling cans.
2: High roller. You
0: know, nice.
3: You can actually donate. Sorry.
5: In cans?
3: You can donate to Free MDR.
5: With your cans.
0: You can.
5: Yeah.
0: You can with your cans, yep, can't you?
5: Absolutely. You can go into the donation thing and nominate 3MDR as a charity to donate your cans to.
0: Which would be very cool.
1: In a way, have we come full circle?
5: We have.
1: Eddie donated cans, got the cash, and then subscribed.
5: Well, to 3MDR. He could have done it without doing the can transaction, but then you wouldn't get the shout out.
1: True.
5: And now the other upside is... The other upside to donating your cans to 3MDR is you don't have to explain why you got $150 worth of cans that week to anyone in your family.
0: Yeah.
5: You can just give it to the radio station.
1: There's an element of that.
0: Brilliant ruse. I think it should apply to nearly every household. All right, well, we should probably have a few more tunes.
1: What you got lined up?
0: Well, Poppy? I've got a little bit of Rhiannon Giddens. So Rhiannon Giddens of Carolina Chocolate Drops fame has just released her new album. One of the tracks on that is Hope is a Thing with Feathers. In fact, I think that is the whole album's name, Hope is a Thing with Feathers. So Rhiannon Giddens is a folky, bluegrassy, country, fiddle-playing, banjo and viola type musician. Carolina Chocolate Drops were amazing, but she's gone out on her own, and hopefully you'll enjoy some of her new work. So this is the new album. She's an activist, and so it's a good way to sort of, I guess, segue from, let's see, climate change, Biennale, and hopefully subscribers subscribing to our show. So here's hoping.

0: Son at the Sookie Lounge in Belgrave for October. 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
0: don't tell us if you don't.
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3: I'm just looking

0: at the screen there, Buffy, and I haven't seen this yet, but it's saying we've got 181 subscribers already.
1: Not Revolver as such.
0: The station.
1: Just, yeah.
0: I mean, if Revolver got that many, we're fresh.
1: 181 subscribers is pretty good, isn't it, in this in Radiothon?
0: That's not bad. We could do
1: better.
0: More.
1: But I feel like we've spoken a lot about how many more we need. Let's just give some love to the people who have subscribed. That is awesome. Thank you so much. It means a lot, doesn't it?
2: But subscribe again.
1: Please. 20 times if you must. Excellent. So I did hear the dulcet tones of some announcer talking about some live gigs at the Sookie Lounge that may be coming up in the future. Can anyone inform us about that?
3: Well, I could, but I don't sound like him. Shane, look, he sounds a bit like him.
2: What's on at the Sookie Lounge in Belgrade for October? We've got the Radiothon Radioactive Fundraiser at the Sookie Lounge. Lost Canoe. Plaster of Paris, Parmy High, Trashing the Treasures, Banjzig. And then later in the month, we've got Hillstomp 2026. Oh,
4: yes. Hillstomp!
5: Hillstomp.
2: With Mask Alley Fellas.
4: It's going
1: to
4: be huge!
2: Half Cart Hicks.
0: That sounds pretty good.
4: Huge!
2: And Blackthorn.
4: Foot stomping!
2: tell us about Blackthorn. Who are they, Freya?
3: Oh, well, you know Mask Alley Fellas and people around here would know Half Cut Hicks, but Blackthorn, they are a band that were doing big-time Celtic stuff with a lineup of Bowron, banjo, mando, double bass, drums, and sometimes accordion, often accordion, original Irish-style music and traditional Irish-style music in the late 90s, famous out of Bendigo. But did do the touring set for a while with Port Fairy and a festival and these kind of things. These actually funny story about these guys. It's legit. You know, they actually got a record deal. They got a record deal. And being young and a bit arrogant, they decided that the record deal wasn't right for them, and they wrote a bigger number in black text on it and sent it back to the record company. And then they didn't get the record deal.
2: It's a bit KLF where they just burnt all their money, didn't they?
0: Nod to KLF, by the way.
3: Yeah, that's right. How bizarre. But yeah, so that was them. But they've gotten back together, I think, twice since the 90s. Once in Bendigo where they actually did a street gig in the middle of Bendigo. And there was like 1,000 people in the street watching them. They were quite well known at the time, and we've managed to get them. They're getting back together for this gig for Hillstomp, with Mask Alley Fellas and Half Cut Hicks. So it's going to be pretty big, and pretty amazing day, I reckon.
1: Guess what, everyone?
0: What's going on?
1: We had a subscriber for Two Revolver yesterday.
4: Whoa!
1: Rennis the Menace.
4: Yes.
1: Yeah. Do we know this person?
0: Yeah, we surely do. Not. Rennis the Menace. Ren, right? It's got to be Ren.
1: No.
0: Sure.
2: Doubt it.
1: Well, we love Rennis the Menace.
0: Oh, thanks, Ren. Thanks they for subscribing amazing. To Revolver. She, well, Ren, they, right. So they made sure that we got on air and that we got set up with everything that we needed and sent everything to our individual email addresses, I think.
1: Very cool.
0: Yeah.
1: Very cool.
0: Basically, like, approved Revolver.
1: Just awesome.
0: Rubber stamped it. Green lighted it.
1: Created it, even.
0: Yeah, exactly.
1: Yeah. She's the magical, magical fairy dust.
0: Yeah.
1: That brought us all together.
0: Exactly.
1: So good.
3: She is the WD-40 that makes the revolving revolve.
1: She's definitely.
3: Just to
1: definitely,
3: do a throwback.
1: Yeah, she may even be white graphite.
3: Yeah, which is a better lubricant, apparently.
1: It's much better.
6: She also managed my freakouts on the radio multiple times, including at like 10:30 at night when I was having problems with my tech.
1: Solid.
0: Really?
6: And she's had to also teach me things like about half a dozen times each every time. So thank you, Rand.
1: Pretty cool.
0: Yeah, good on you, Ren. Thank you very much.
1: And I got to say, while we're just talking about this, is that we have Audio Blast. You had a subscriber too.
0: Oh, really?
1: 6 hours ago, Dan.
5: Yeah.
1: The most beautiful Lucy subscribed.
6: Oh.
1: So thank you, Lucy. We think we know who you are, and we acknowledge you.
6: And I've got a band called Bushead.
1: That's cool.
6: Which I'm pretty excited about. And Mars Scully Fellas, I believe. Oh.
3: I've got the Bushead T-shirt on right now.
1: Look at that.
6: Oh, my God.
3: Good band.
6: Yeah.
3: Yeah.
6: I'm going to have to play them on air, as well as another band that might have subscribed or two. I believe a band playing at the Sookie Lounge on the 24th of October.
2: We're back here. I believe they did subscribe today.
1: Anyway, enough about you, Dan.
2: More about Marscully Fellas.
1: Yeah, more about Marscully Fellas. Yeah,
6: exactly.
1: I reckon we might do a little bit of Fat Freddy's Drop, because I've never heard this one. Wandering Eye.
3: Yeah, get into it.
0: Bit of Kiwi
1: based
0: track.
1: On a true story.
3: New Zealand national anthem. If it wasn't about people cheating, it would be. Surely.
0: Do you know what? There's some great Fat Freddy's tracks, and this is one of the best.
3: They're still going, right?
0: They are. They've slowed down recently.
3: Yeah.
0: I mean, they've all, you know.
3: Because this track's from mid-2000s, I think. Like mid-late 2000s. Yeah.
1: All right. Let's rock and roll.

0: Yeah. Fat Freddy's drop. Out of New Zealand.
1: Bit of wandering eye.
0: It's got like about six chapters, I reckon.
1: It does, yeah.
0: Yeah.
1: The album has another six more.
0: Yeah. Even better. What a cracking band. Still going.
1: Yeah. Excuse him.
0: Wow. You're on 3MDR 97.1 FM. You're listening to Revolver with Buffy, JD, Shakes, Frio, and a different Dan. Dapper Dan is not here. We got non-Dapper Dan. You're not as dapper as the other Dan.
2: No, I'm definitely not.
0: No.
2: But we like having you here. You sort of said Resolver Dan.
0: I did.
2: That's an interesting. Like, would that be like Revolver?
3: Let's not go there, Dan.
2: With some counselling, like Resolver?
3: Yes, we do counselling and rock and roll.
0: Could very well be.
1: If anyone wants to text in and get some advice, they can always text in on 0497102000.
3: Tell us.
1: We're happy to try and resolve any issues you have.
4: There would be nothing dangerous about doing that.
3: At all.
4: Tell us everything.
3: All your feels, everything. We did actually get a text in, you know. Said, I'm enjoying the chat and tunes tonight. Great show equals must subscribe. The mysterious magnifier. Ooh. And then a magnifying glass emoji.
4: Whoa.
3: I don't know. Someone awesome.
4: We'll have
3: awesome.
4: To look into this.
1: No. We'll have to resolve it.
3: Resolve it.
1: What have we got coming up
4: next?
1: Before the show. Just
3: we have about 19 or like about 10 seconds now until we go into Silver Lining by Mount Joy.
1: Ooh.
3: I know.
1: One of my faves.
3: We had Need You Tonight earlier on, In Excess, and here we go. And we're going to say goodbye again for a while. Bye. Uh-oh.

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4: Revolver.
5: That is right. We are on Revolver. We're on episode number 21. Coming of age.
6: Happy birthday.
5: 21 today. Yeah.
7: Get closer to the mic, darling.
5: So because we're Pothole, right, there's several hosts. We're sharing microphones. So apologies if we're... No.
7: If we seem distant at times, you can always call up and we'll resolver it for you.
5: Yes. If I'm seeming distant, yes.
7: Yes. Don't be a stranger.
5: Reach out.
7: Do call.
8: He's going the distance.
7: He's going for speed.
5: Is that cake? No.
7: Cake.
5: Yes, it is.
7: Yes.
5: I'm not Australian, but yeah, knowing that is so good. I feel like that's a Triple J.
7: Definitely a cake, right? Moment.
9: Can I tell a cake story?
5: Okay, let me just move the microphone.
7: If you put the microphone near your face.
6: We need cake because it's our 21st.
9: She sat next to the lead, I don't even know his name, sorry, but the lead singer of Cake's mum on a plane. It's not a really exciting story, but it's pretty cool. Wow, what's up?
7: Just come closer to the microphone so we can hear your amazing...
9: So she got on a plane and the mum was like, oh, I don't know if you've heard of this, of my son's band.
7: That was huge. That.
9: And they were like,
7: he's in a little band called Cake.
9: Cake. She's like, yeah, I've heard of it. Anyway, that's all the same. It's not that exciting, but you know, it's pretty cool. Like, you know, I mean, who gets to sit next to a rock star's mum?
6: Was it a long distance flight?
9: Yeah, it was. It was. I think it was from the. It was. Yeah. Come on, I've got to bolster this story.
7: He's
9: up
7: all
9: now.
7: Alone.
9: Sometimes I think a story is good and it's not.
5: I had an interesting segue where, so the song that I gave you earlier, Husky, I met his mum, weirdly, so total, like, proper segue, at a Husky gig, and she was in the crowd, and I was like, I'd never heard of them before, it's just a random encounter, and I was like, oh, wow, this band's really good, really good. And she tapped me on the shoulder and went, that's my son.
7: My boy.
5: Wow. That's my boy. And I was like, wow, okay, cool. Aww. So if anyone knows, you know, local Nam artist Husky, then... Yeah.
7: There you go.
5: Yeah. I think we'll play it later, right?
7: Yeah, and like everyone has a mum. Like, because everyone who's born has one. And you don't really think about that. Like when you meet someone from a band, you don't think you've got a mum and she's amazing.
5: If you're at a gig, right?
7: Yeah.
5: You don't know who's going to be shoulder to shoulder with you.
7: You don't know.
5: It could be their mum or their dad.
7: Exactly.
5: Wow. So always give props to the live act.
7: We love that.
9: Don't spill your beer on them and, make sure you don't push in front of them because it could be, mum living her moment, She's got to the gig. You got to be respectful. You just don't know whose mum might be out there.
6: Tune into Revolver for tips about how to behave at gigs. Right. Who to talk to. And say hi to your mum for me.
7: Yep. And if you're a tall teenager, do not stand in front of people and jump up and down.
5: Actually, do you know what? That could be a conversation for Revolver. Gig etiquette. Because it's a thing. We've got both sides of the coins in the studio. We've got the bands.
7: Yes.
5: We've got the audience.
7: Yes.
5: Is there another side? Is it that when you spin the coin on its side? I don't know.
7: The staff?
5: The promoters. I don't know.
7: Hospitality?
5: But yeah, we've got
6: the pub.
7: All the people. The security?
6: Probably time for a tune.
7: Yeah, I'd say so. I think we've passed our prime. Here we go. Let's do something.
6: Thanks, Mom.

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Come on, let's rock and roll with the Ramones.

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2: And stuff. And stuff.
3: Tune in for anything. You never know what's going to happen in here.
2: Text in at 0497102000. Just text anything in.
3: That was
2: basically.
3: Very cool. Yeah, do text in. So we had Transmission, Joy Division. We had Guerrilla Radio, Rage Against the Machine. And we had Do You Remember Rock and Roll Radio, The Ramones.
4: Ramones.
3: Some good tracks there.
1: Pretty that was a fun little set.
3: Cool.
4: I like Joy Ramone.
3: Get near the cool. microphone.
1: Is he your favourite?
2: Hang on, here's Dan.
5: I was just going to say, I love Joey Ramone, and he's a legend. You know.
3: Do you love him more than you love Buffy?
5: No.
3: Dangerous question.
1: Whoa. Loaded question.
5: Joey, yeah, no.
3: Say
2: you
3: yes,
2: can't
3: I do.
2: Say that on air, Buffy. That's a more committed answer than marriage.
3: Love it.
1: I believe Joey's your hall pass.
3: Yes.
5: Joey's actually the name of my puppy dog. Yeah, as well. Yeah, I don't know. I just.
1: Yeah, have you been working for the FBI lately? Because apparently it's legal now.
5: What's that?
1: Sorry. All right, people listening don't know that.
5: Listening on the internet.
1: Well, you said Joey's your hall pass. That's your dog's name.
5: Yeah.
1: That's not. Yeah. Wait, stop.
5: I'm totally confused. I've been listening lately.
1: We need the time machine to go back before that moment.
5: Conspiracies about rock and roll bands and the CIA. I think it's all just rubbish. So, yeah, Joey Ramone was a true rock and roll legend. And not that this had anything to do with the Ramones, but you just really shouldn't listen or read anything on the internet these days. There's some wild shit out there.
1: So you named your dog after a rock star.
5: No, I didn't, actually. Oh, it's just a coincidence.
1: Oh, is it? Because I've got a plant at home, and I gave it, and I call it Robert.
5: Yeah. It's weird having a
2: Robert.
3: Farmer.
2: Okay. All right.
3: Is it a palm?
2: So, how's it doing?
3: Is it simply irresistible?
1: No, it's not simply irresistible.
3: Sorry. Can't take me anywhere. Really?
1: It's a chili plant.
3: Oh. Yeah. Nice.
1: What else is happening?
2: I'm trying to find a segue between Robert Plant and Red Hot Chili Peppers. Now I can't.
3: Oh, I've got it. We did have a track of Red Hot Chili Peppers.
5: So Freya, you raised the FBI, and I just have to, like, probably didn't make any sense what I was saying, but I did see this bizarre post on the internet, believe it or not, and it was trying to say that the Grateful Dead were like this CIA plant, and that the Doors were, and Frank Zappa, and then a lot of the comments were like, Frank Zappa actually didn't, because it was all also linked to, you know, that substance LSD, and it was all like blah, blah, blah. And I was like, and then a lot of people were saying Frank Zappa actually was completely straight edge, and that the Doors, like all the hippies hated the Doors because they thought Jim Morrison was a drunk. And I'm just like, why am I reading this morning? You know, why am I reading this stuff? Like
1: conspiracy theories used to be way more boring before the internet.
5: They used to be a little, you know, like JFK, it was always about someone on the grassy knoll. Now it's like...
1: Yeah,
3: and reptile people, and that was about it.
1: Yeah, and that's what. There was a lot of that back then. Anyway. Yeah.
2: Oh man. We could really go down the pothole with the reptile people.
3: So could I just, you know?
2: I mean, this is what the pothole's all about. So this is all of us, all of the Revolver peeps, right? Mm-hmm. We're well,
1: except
2: apart,
1: for Dan,
2: apart
1: he's
2: from
1: an imposter Dan.
4: Yeah,
2: we've got imposter Dan.
4: I'm raising, like, you know,
2: we don't have Dap Dan. We've got
4: the Grateful Dead.
2: We've got Audio Blast Dan.
4: It's not true.
2: And
1: he's a plant from the CIA.
3: I think that we should make this even messier by saying shakes. So I believe you have a track called Transistor Radio that we might even take the time machine back in time.
1: Yeah.
3: And play. So who might that track be by?
1: That's it's a classic, Benny Hill.
3: Ah. Okay. So I wonder when that was made.
1: A long time ago. It was around when they were calling them transistor radios.
3: Oh, true. Yeah. That's very true. All right, so, and just before we go and do the time machine, after that, maybe we'll have a little bit of Tom Morello because there's a new album out.
1: Yeah.
3: Have you heard this?
2: I haven't, no. I haven't heard idea about it. And Buffy, you're opening my eyes to...
4: And he's also on Big
3: Do go on.
4: I played a song from Briggsy's new album, Big Noda, and Tom Morello is on that. And
1: I played
4: that tonight, and Chuck D is, and The Idols, and yeah, and Tom Morello. So just sorry to take over the show again. I apologize, guys.
1: It's all right, Imposter Dan.
4: You're not sorry.
1: Yeah, you look really sorry.
4: Tom Morello put out his album. He's got Bruce Springsteen and Serge Tankian and all these people on it. Yet he was still like, I'm going to be on Briggsy's album because Briggsy is the shit, you know?
1: Yeah.
4: And yeah, so...
1: You know who's not on his album?
4: You?
3: Me?
4: Hang on.
3: Was this all of us?
2: Was this a Mask Gully Fellas plug
1: this
2: in disguise?
1: Yeah. Mask Gully Fellas aren't on it and neither is Benny Hill.
3: Benny Hill. Magical days. All right, well, let's take the time machine, shall we?
2: Yeah, let's do it. You might have heard this.
3: Great Scott! Yes, here we go. Hold on to your hats.

0: side.
1: I wonder if you're lonesome tonight, but no one to call. Maybe that's because you're 11 feet tall. But all the world's a stage, they say. I've often heard that said.

0: It's also for Nagayo Guki of British Honduras, Mbongo Apple Durian of New Guinea, and Fred Glockenlocker of British West Hartlepool.
1: I swore to her that I would be always true and love her all the while. And on that oh so happy day in May, I took her down the aisle. Now do you take this man to be your loving husband?

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1: Whoa.
2: Welcome back.
1: Just took the cork out of the bottle. You're on 3MDR?
2: It's been a while.
1: Radio, yeah. Yeah, it's been ages since you took a cork out of a bottle.
2: Yeah, like 5 minutes.
3: So we need some texts. What
1: do.
3: Is the text line?
1: I believe it's 0497102000. We're feeling lonely in here.
3: Sort of.
1: Come and join us.
2: We've had a few texts, right? But not many.
1: Not enough.
3: I
1: might have to start texting myself.
3: Me too. One is the loneliest number.
2: Oh.
1: Hey, we should back announce a couple of tracks we just played before.
3: Yes. And what were those tracks?
1: That was The Kinks with Around the Dial.
3: Mm-hmm. And,
1: unlike the lyrics in that song, you don't have to search around the dial. You just got to keep it locked on 97.1.
3: Correct. FM.
2: I only just realized that the text number incorporates 97.1. Literally just realized that now. 04971.
1: Yeah. 02000. Man, you should put the cork back in that bottle.
2: Do you know what? You're not the first person to mention that.
4: Well, they're screw tops now anyway. It doesn't matter.
2: Yeah, it's true.
3: Oh, so good. All right.
2: Such a shame Fat Goat's just up the road.
3: I know. It does. It's a tempting situation, isn't it?
2: It certainly is.
3: Very tempting.
4: I used to do a morning show. It was less convenient.
2: Yeah, no, you're right.
3: Morning drinkings, always less, acceptable.
4: So you're on 3MDR 97.1 FM, Revolver.
3: Okay, we got a message from Frankie. You guys are hilarious. Laughing face emoji with tears.
4: Hey.
3: Ooh, and Revolver is my favorite show ever. And that one's from Dan from Audio Blast. So thanks very much

0: Yeah.
1: Oh, good tune.
0: And then, oh, I'm not quite sure. Maybe, I'm going to leave it open.
2: Right.
0: Yeah, I know. I'll back announce it, maybe, if I remember and everyone's lucky.
2: If you've got a request, text it in. We'll play it.
0: Please do.
2: Yeah.
0: We can do that if we've got it in our little back catalogue. All right. Yeah. So here's a little bit of
2: Planet. We should see if we can get some wood ducks between now and when the wood ducks play.
0: I love wood ducks. Yeah. They're my favourite kind of duck.
2: Rock and roll.
0: They're so pretty. All right, anyway, we're going into the Pixies. Here we go.

0: That was Husky with Tidal Wave, I believe, the name of the track.
1: It was.
0: And local artist, local to Nam, Melbourne. I remember seeing him at a event on, I think it was Docklands, a couple of years ago now. And I was in the audience and saying how much I loved the band. And his mum was next to me and tapped me on the shoulder and said, "That's my son." Such a proud moment.
1: Yes, the son moment. It is a proud moment. I love that moment. It's a beautiful moment.
2: Were you sitting next to the mum from the band Cake on a,
1: yes,
2: on a plane?
0: No, that wasn't me. That wasn't me.
1: And
3: I like what you're doing there, Dan.
1: I actually went down to the Grapevine after the Counting Crows concert because they invited me to come with them. There you go. Sorry, really? I felt like saying that.
0: Oh, bliss.
1: I know, because I've never said that. I haven't said that for like 10 or 15 years.
3: You know, this could be absolute crap, but my mother-in-law was telling me that her friend was once on a plane and sat next to this lovely young man from a band called U2, but had no idea who he was, and his name was Bono.
2: Oh, my God.
3: Yeah.
2: Are you sure it wasn't?
3: Surely he wouldn't be sitting in cattle class, would he?
2: Are you like, sure it wasn't tight. The Edge?
3: Well, maybe.
2: Yeah.
3: He might have been wearing a beanie.
0: Well, it was in the middle seat, sitting on the Edge.
2: I know. Yeah. Was she sitting?
3: Freya, that should have been you.
4: Yeah, right off. I love a good dad joke.
1: We love dads.
4: Stay tuned
1: dads
4: to Free MDR.
1: Yeah.
4: After this.
1: See it.
4: After this is the dotted line. The dotted line is on. Wood Duck is on.
1: Oh, we
4: Ren,
1: love Wood Ducks.
4: Ren's playing. John's filling in tonight because.
0: Yeah, Dave's away, isn't he?
1: Dave's not here.
4: Because Dave's not here.
1: Where have you gone, Dave? Where are you,
4: Dave's
1: Dave?
4: Dave's not here. Stay tuned.
0: I didn't realize you had that queued up for you.
4: Stay tuned for the dotted line
1: and Wood Duck.
3: Yeah, who are sounding amazing. Awesome. I just walked past out there, and John put the cans on my ears to give me a listen, and the mix is sounding sweet. That everyone's in for a treat tonight. Wood Duck
1: so
3: is sounding
1: good.
3: Awesome.
1: And do you guys know that we literally have 5 minutes until I play the last track, and then that's us done.
0: What?
1: I know. Till we play it.
3: Right.
1: Yeah.
2: What are we going to do then?
3: What should we do for 5 minutes then?
1: Well, we could talk or we could play a 3-minute song.
2: I think that I'd just like to do a play shout a song. Out, not being yeah. officially in Revolver. That
4: That's why we didn't
2: you
4: give you a mic.
2: Subscribe to Revolver. They are the coolest show. Like, I seriously do the show before, and I just get home and I'm just like Shazamming all the songs, and I text in madly like, seriously, Revolver is the best radio show in the whole of the Dead in the Rangers
5: world.
2: And beyond in the known universe.
5: Oh, thanks, Dan.
2: Yeah, no, Revolver's good. Just
3: the R stands for Revolver.
2: Yeah.
1: It does.
3: Three Mountain Dan Revolver.
1: And you know, it is probably a good chance just to say a big thank you to everyone on 3MDR, all the volunteers, all the hosts, all the things that all these amazing people do for this community and this radio station. And we know we have banged on, you know, it's been a lot of banging on about Radiothon, and but I think it's just because it's really important that we have this communication tool available. You know, into the future that we're going into, it's really important that we keep this community sound waves available and open to everyone.
0: There's a good reason for it, right? There's not much available, like you said, for this medium.
1: That's
0: and
1: right.
0: To keep it on air, it costs a bit. And
1: it does.
0: Like we said earlier, we're all volunteers. And if we subscribe just a little bit of money, $35 for a pet, $45, I think, for a child, and $55 for a regular person.
1: I think there's
0: to subscribe.
1: An $150 business subscription, and you get so much for your business.
4: Also,
1: an
4: artist
1: as well.
0: Yeah,
1: if you are a business owner, you know that you actually get such good value. for a business subscription, don't you?
0: You do.
4: You really do.
0: And you keep us on here. And if you've ever experienced your algorithms in Spotify or Apple or whatever subscription music playlist you subscribe to, maybe you could listen to our show if you like it, and you might find a tune or two that you want to add to your playlist organically, not through that. Yeah, exactly. Not through your algorithm, and just through humans instead.
4: Actually,
1: we love humans.
4: And speaking of, it makes me think too. So when the AI apocalypse does come, FM radio won't be affected.
1: Yeah, that's true.
4: It's just a frequency. It's not on the internet.
0: That's right.
4: You won't be able to stream it, but like you'll be able to listen on your radio.
1: Yeah, if other forms of communication go down, we've got this. And this is really, really important. You know, even if it's temporary, you know, we need information about all kinds of things. And radio is just fabulous for that. And community radio, you know what's going on in your local area. It's such an important communication tool to have. So thanks for everyone who's subscribed and who is thinking of subscribing and will subscribe, and get involved with the station as well, because, you know, every new person is a wonderful thing.
0: Where can we subscribe, Buffy?
1: Oh, that's a very good question. How about we ask Shakes? Does Shakes know? Because he's got a great voice. And the folder.
0: I believe it's...
4: He's looking around. It's 3mbr.com.
2: 3mbr.com/subscribe. And we also support John Connor.
1: Yep.
4: Yeah. And Sarah too.
1: Sarah is my
0: John idol. And Sarah Connor are fully, yes. Fully endorsed.
1: Fully endorsed.
0: References.
1: Yep.
2: But subscribe.
1: Down with Skynet.
2: Revolver.
1: Yep. And also... Yeah, we love everyone out there. Thank you for listening to us tonight. And I think this is a perfect song to end our show on, and we'll hand you over to the dotted line after this one. This is from Tom Morello's new release, his new album. Yeah, and it's a cracker. So it's a bit of a mix. He's a bit, you know, there's a couple of tracks that are kind of like old school Rage Against the Machine. And then there's some where it seems to be really sort of moving into this almost Tom Waitsy, you know, older, wiser, more poignant even, you know. And you can hear his lyrics even better.
4: Less rage.
1: Yeah.
4: Yeah.
1: Yeah. That's it. And just amazing. So thanks, everyone, and good night.
0: Good night, everyone.
2: Signing off.
1: Signing off.
2: Revolver.
1: Revolver.
5: Revolver. One, two, three, four.

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0: So if you feel a bit shit on a Wednesday night, I think you know something, make you feel alright. Put the radio on and sit down tight and listen to the dotted line.
1: Good evening. You are listening to the dotted line. It's been a bit of a shake-up in the team this evening, and Davo has hit the wall and needs to be asleep right now. He's been battling the flu, he's been looking after little people, and he's got a very important gig on Friday night that he would really like to be fit and healthy and well for. So the beautiful John from Sidetracks, or Punch Tracks as it may have been known today, has stepped in and is doing sound for our live gig tonight. So thank you so much to Mr. Schmidley sitting in the next room from me right now. A big thank you to the Revolver crew. That was a pretty funny show. They popped in here a few times and there was a few giggles to be had and everything like that. Radiothon does bring out the best, I think, in the shows across the grid. So, yeah, it was a great show from them as always this evening as well. My name is Ren. You are listening to The Dotted Line on 3MDR, 97.1 FM tonight, 9 o'clock on your hump day Wednesday. I'd like to kick off the show by acknowledging that we are coming to you this evening from the grounds of the Wurundjeri people, part of the Kulin Nation out here in the beautiful Dandenong Ranges, foothills of the Korhan Wurrubal, which is the Indigenous name for Mount Dandenong. And we feel very privileged each and every week to be continuing to be able to provide a platform for creative content on these lands, acknowledging the ongoing connection that First Nations peoples have here. We'd like to give a big shout out to any First Nations listeners we might have tuning in live on the wireless, or perhaps in the future at a time of your choosing via the many digital technological means available to you these days. Of which I just found a new one today. Did you know that you can import the RSS feed of any podcast or show on 3MDR into your podcast program? I did that today. I had to reach out to them because I couldn't find another podcast in the platform that I use, and they were like, yeah, just chuck the RSS URL in our search engine and then it adds it for everyone else as well. And then I tried adding the Dotted Line, and the Dotted Line came up as a podcast on my app that I could listen to every week. I was a bit excited. We might do a video about how to do that and pop it on our socials, because I think that's really exciting, especially if you regularly listen back to a show. Now there's like a super easy way of being able to do that. But I digress. The Dotted Line is brought to you by the Dotted Line team. Tonight is myself, Ren. John is in the control room. David is at home getting better. And Chris, as ever, is in Mount Clear. He's going to be in person with us next week, and also I think on Sidetracks, John was telling me earlier today. So it's going to be a big Wednesday of Chris Gardner in the house next Wednesday, which is very exciting. Pole part of Radiothon here on 3MDR. But all things being equal, and Mr. Schmidley, of course, doing a great job with the sound from the back room, he's going to be great. I have got with me this evening Wood Duck in the studio. Hello, everybody.
2: Hello.
3: Hello.
1: Hi, Ren. Hello. It works. Hurrah. So I have got Ben, Vaughn, Pete and James all with me playing various instruments, but I'll let them explain all of the instrumentation and what they do and everything like that. My partner is Irish, the fact checker. I rang him today and I said, you need to listen in tonight. We've got a baron at home. We don't know how to play it. So he was born in Ireland, he moved here as a youngster, and he was like, I am in for the show tonight, I can't wait. So shout out to him, I hope you're listening. But yeah, tell us about Wood Duck. What do you all do?
4: Oh, thank you so much, Ren. Really lovely to be here. So we're a local band, the Dandenong Rangers, and we've just started up this year, which is pretty exciting. So we did our first gig in March, and we just came together through a love of tunes, really.
1: Like, trad kind of Irishy, Celtic.
4: Yeah, well, that's right. Well, I met Pete over here on the Baron. We first met doing some session playing. Just sharing that love of tunes, which is something beautiful we have in this hills community, mm-hmm. is people just getting together and sharing music, sharing tunes. James over here I have known for a long time. James is my husband, and we met when I was in uni, so he adds a beautiful addition to our band with the keys. So mm-hmm. James is playing some keyboards tonight. We have Ben over here, absolutely beautiful guitarist.
2: Yep.
4: We met through we're so lucky, we've got a beautiful music venue, Beringia Theatre, mm-hmm. and we first met Ben through Beringia. And just started chatting again about tunes and went, we should get together and play some tunes. So it was kind of one of those journeys where we all just met each other different places, but yep. just this love of sharing music.
3: Yeah.
4: And we got together, started playing some tunes. And then I think maybe just being around this creative energy, over time we started writing our own tunes as yep. well.
3: Oh, it so happened good. Very naturally. It didn't just evolve because we were just jamming and having fun with no intention of anything else than just getting together and having a play, but it turned into a band and yeah. now I'm having a great time writing music.
4: So this collaboration has just been such a pleasant surprise for me. If I'm honest, one of those things just naturally grew and here we are.
2: That's the best. I did hear, because I've been trying to stalk you and there's a limited amount of stalking to be done because you are so new as a band. I did hear that you've been practicing for a while and then did decide to like dive in and start hitting up the gig scene, and you've played a few festivals and gigs and things this year, which has been very exciting to see. As well, when you say you were playing some sessions, were they locally or did you have to go into town to play sessions?
4: Oh, we are so lucky. This is one of the things I love about our Hills community is that we have so many musicians and artists out here. So what a privilege. I don't have to go further than Tacoma to find a session. So for a local to Upway to go, I've got this beautiful community of musicians around me and I don't have to leave
2: the Hills.
4: I don't have to leave the Hills. It's a bit of a running joke, Ren, that sometimes I don't leave the Hills. I sometimes take photographic evidence of me leaving the Hills because I'm just
2: always here.
4: Always in this community.
2: So for anyone else who's interested in joining a session, where did you find the one that you were playing at?
4: There's a few. So if you are into session playing, I might just say a brief shout out to this one. If someone is looking to connect a tunes player, I'm actually on the committee for a non-for-profit called Celtic Links. So that would be a perfect place. We do a lot of community ceilidhs as well. We've done two this year already and we've got one more coming up. So if you're listening and you go, oh, I would really love to connect with some tunes players in my area, you might play a fiddle or a whistle or an Irish flute like I do. Mm-hmm. So I would recommend look up Celtic Links. And you'll be able to get in touch with me through there because I would adore to connect some people in this community that want to link in with other people that want to play tunes.
2: Yeah, that's pretty cool because my understanding is obviously town, but also Keysborough is quite large in the Irish diaspora. Like that's where they play Gaelic football and things like
3: Gaelic
2: that all happens. Gaelic Park out of Keysy.
3: Yeah.
2: And then I've been to many sessions in town, but it's great to know that there's local ones. John and I both know a tin whistle player who we might try and bend the arm of.
4: Oh, absolutely.
2: To get along.
4: Absolutely. thumbs up to that. Absolutely.
2: But, yeah, it's just great to know when there's different types of those types of things happening around the hills because that's not something I had heard of before. Like there's lots of other venues around here, small and large, and other opportunities to get together, but I hadn't heard of any trad sessions kind of happening out here, so that's very cool. Do you guys sometimes have dancers with you as well?
4: We do. This is another just I'll stop at some stage raving about how great. Much I love this Hills community. But that was one of the things that when I first started playing this flute, so many people said to me, hey, you must meet Kate Bilton.
2: Yeah.
4: And I connected with Kate and she is a stunning dancer. She runs the Victorian Irish Dance Academy and it's a beautiful program, again, just in Tacoma. So that's checking a box for me there as well. So we actually have the Victorian Irish Dance Academy in Tacoma.
2: Oh, wow.
4: And for me, so I'd played a lot of tunes, but I really felt my understanding of tunes deepened when I paired it with the dance. Because it's one thing to play a jig, but then to see that jig visualised as well and interpreted through dance is this really beautiful connection. And this sometimes they wear soft shoes, sometimes they wear hard shoes and they make the hard shoes make this amazing sound and it feels like another instrument has joined the band. So if I'm honest, I can't get enough of that sound and that energy. And we have a quite exciting concept at the moment. We're working on some collaborations with the dancers. So this excites me a lot because we've been writing tunes And Kate has been listening to our tunes and she's actually working on some original choreography. So it gives me so much joy to be making music and playing it with these beautiful musicians, but then also to see someone interpret that music and show it through dance. It just adds this added element.
2: Yep.
4: And it's just really exciting as an artist to have those collaborations.
2: That's amazing. I have to say, my partner and I took my folks to Ireland a few years ago and we went to Galway. It was during Galway Festival and we saw this amazing busking troupe and they had some girls dancing on a wooden board on purpose to add extra percussion and everything to the tunes. And I instantly, of course, bought the CD, which I still have in my collection because I just thought that was so different. It's not something you see a lot. And this was years. This is before the pandemic, so it was I had definitely never seen anything like that here before. That's so exciting that we got that all on our doorstep, like just right here.
5: There's such a lovely little community around here of just sort of trad things going on, Irish-based music and dance. It's really cool.
2: So cool. Yeah. Like I know Tanya, who's involved at 3MDR, does the Irish dancing, so I was like aware of that, that it was here, but I had like the depth of it, I hadn't really kind of got my head around in the community.
5: Yeah.
2: But I feel like we should do less talking and more playing because everyone will be on their seats going, okay, what is this amazing music that you keep all talking about? And we have no idea. So what are you going to play for us first tonight?
4: Well, this first tune we'd like to share with you is one that James wrote.
2: Mm-hmm.
4: I feel like the word wrote, though, might be not quite the right word, if I'm
5: giving
4: honest.
5: This too much credit.
3: Well, no.
4: Giving James too much.
3: Let's not.
4: This tune, I found it hard to believe, but, you know, living with James, I can vouch for it, right? This tune came to James in a dream.
2: Mm-hmm.
4: So this bizarre thing happens to James that he hears music so loud in his sleep that it wakes him up.
2: Wow.
4: So that's what this tune did. So I thought that we should start with this one because I just had a feeling that this tune really wants to be heard.
2: Yeah.
4: It's kind of like waking James up in the middle of the night. So we lost some sleep, but we got a tune out of it.
2: Yeah.
4: So I might start with this one. And because of that, we've just called it Dreaming.
2: Ah, beautiful. Wood Duck on 3MDR.

0: Ah, it was so good. Thank you for sharing that.
1: Thank you.
0: So we've had a couple of texts in. Chris from Mount Clear is listening in. Dynamic Wednesday duo, he's decided, John. So that's for you as well. I'm very happy with that.
2: Aww.
0: And the fact checker has texted in, where did you get your name, Wood Duck?
2: Oh.
3: We just like her.
1: Well, this is a funny story because we were talking and Von said, oh, we need a name for the band. Maybe, you know, we're in the hills. We like nature, something to do with nature, maybe a bird. And I said, like Wood Duck, you know, just kind of a throwaway, almost in a bit of a joke, you know, have a bit of a giggle, you know, because we're thinking of an elegant bird. And I thought, what about a wood duck? And it actually stuck, didn't it?
2: Yeah.
1: That's quite nice. Wood duck.
2: I think they're quite charming as well. We'd often have a jam, just a lounge room play, and I'd often record some tunes so I could listen to them back, see how we're going. And I walk to work in the mornings, and I was often walking to work and I would be listening to these tunes, and at the time there were lots of ducks with little ducklings following them all about, and I was like, do you know what?
1: And we love them, don't we? Because we see them often.
2: Sweet.
1: Sometimes they're in the garden, you know, they wander over into the garden, or we see them walking about the neighbourhood. So.
2: Yeah. No, so that was James's idea, that one, for the name of the band.
0: There you go.
2: Then it just kind of stuck.
0: Has stuck. It's a good one. I think the fact checker has also texted in saying that was a lovely tune, doesn't need any lyrics. So, he'll be, hopefully we might share this episode of The Dotted Line with some of his family back in Ireland, because whenever we visit, we always check out the local sessions and get along with his family. Yeah, they really, really love their Indigenous music over there, which is fantastic. Mm. So tell me, do you have any gigs coming up?
2: We do. Well,
1: funny you should ask.
2: Well, part of what we would love to do as Wood Duck is to dive into our local community, and that's why we're so pleased to be here tonight as well, to the local radio station. And of course, Friday there is the beautiful Selby Folk Club that we are absolutely honoured to be part of. The Selby Folk Club, I will say that I now consider myself a bit of a Selby Folk Club regular.
0: You are.
2: If I'm honest.
0: That's true.
2: I just adore it. And you'll of every month at Selby Folk Club, you'll find me pretty much sitting in the front row, trying to get as close to the artist on stage as I can, and just like soaking up all the creative, artistic energy that I can from the Selby Folk Club. So we'll be actually, I'll be on the other side.
0: You will.
2: So I'll have to go another metre forwards.
0: Just
2: so.
0: 1 metre? Yep. Other
3: and
0: side
3: it's
0: of
3: a big
0: the
3: one this week. It's the final show at the Menzies Creek Hall before it returns to the true home.
0: That's right.
3: So it'll be nice to be a part of that, I think.
0: Yeah, you know, absolutely.
3: With Rufus Whistler and Possum.
0: Possum, yes.
3: Yeah, it's going to be a great night.
0: It's a very animal-themed evening. I think Rufus Whistler, that's like some kind of bird reference as well.
3: Yeah.
0: I'm not a twitcher, so I'm not 100% sure. But, so possums, wood ducks and Rufus Whistlers this Friday night. Selby Folk Club, a big $15 will get you in the door to see these guys play, as well as, Rufus Whistler is the band and Possum is a solo act. Who was on the show last week with Vinny from Rufus Whistler as well. I'm super looking forward to Friday night as well. I can't wait to see the effect that you folks have on the audience as well. I've been involved with Selby Folk Club for a long time, and one of my favourite things to do is to watch people watch music. And I don't think we've had anyone quite like you on in my time of being there. So I'm really excited to see what our regular audience make of you folks as well. I think they'll just love it. There'll be some closed eyes, that often happens, and people just really letting the music wash over them. I think we'll see a bit of that on Friday night. So I'm very excited to have you guys as part of that as well. Have you got anything else coming up after that?
2: Well, probably next on the cards for us, after this like really pleasant experience of having all these tunes emerging from different places, the next project for us, I think, will be hoping to record some of them. So that's really what we'd love to do. And our next big project also is these dance collaborations.
0: Yes.
2: And just connecting with our local community. So there's three things that we would love to do as a band. Just connect more with our local community, mm-hmm. Get this dance collaboration really happening, because that'll bring a lot of joy.
0: Yep.
2: And also some recording of the tunes when we feel we're ready also.
0: Yeah, that's some exciting things on the radar for sure. I'm super keen to see you with the dancers as well. I think I'll have to make sure. Is there like a mailing list? How do I follow the Wood Duck things?
3: There is a mailing list.
0: Yes.
3: On the website.
0: Fantastic.
3: woodduckmusic.com.
0: Okay.
3: We'll go with that.
0: We'll go with that.
3: I'm pretty sure that's what it is.
0: Wood Duck Music will find you there.
1: Type in Wood Duck Band.
3: All the way down the bottom of the page.
1: Ducks with bands around their feet.
3: Yeah.
0: Oh, stop. So Wood Duck Music is the way to go.
3: Yeah.
0: No bands. Yeah. Okay.
3: Mailing list down the bottom. Just chuck your email in there. We won't spam you.
0: Just the good stuff.
3: It's just updates. Probably very infrequently.
0: Yes.
3: Yeah.
0: But important when they arrive.
3: Yeah.
0: Which is the best kind of mailing list that I like to be on, I have to say. Just send me the important things.
3: Just the news.
0: Yeah. Although, to be fair, some people's that I subscribe to send amazing like stories of what they've been up to. Like some are like musos are super eloquent as well, and they send these like great reads, and I just wait till the morning when I've got my coffee and I sit down and I read like what they've been up to and all that kind of stuff. Other bands, just send me gigs and release information. I'm happy for both. They're both very welcome in my inbox, I have to say. Yeah, that's amazing. So, yeah, Wood Duck.
3: Chuck you on there, Ren.
0: Yeah, woodduckmusic.com. I can sign up. I can do that. I'll sign up David. He's not here. That's what happens when you miss something. That's right. Exactly. Oh, we've heard from Tina. Really looking forward to Selby Folk Club at the Menzies Creek Hall on Friday. So thanks, Tina. Great to hear from you. Hope glad you're tuning in this evening. Let's, I reckon, go to another track. If you guys are ready for that. I'm loving the music so far this evening.
2: Oh, thank you. Well, this next one we're going to play is one that I wrote. And in contrast to James dreaming it up, this one took me ages.
0: Ah.
2: But got there in the
1: end. I could have done it in my sleep.
0: Oh, put on chin.
2: Here we go. Yeah, but look, you know, got there in the end. And I love performing this one locally as well, because this one for me was inspired by Sherbrooke Forest.
0: Ooh.
2: And it was interesting as well. You said before that concept of closing your eyes and listening to music. And that is often what I do during this next tune. So I often just close my eyes. Probably makes it hard for the rest of the band, but I play a lot of music just with my eyes closed. And I picture myself in my favourite part of Sherbrooke Forest. And in this tune, there is a jig, and it's that magical experience of if you're in Sherbrooke Forest and you come across a lyrebird singing and dancing in that forest.
0: Yeah.
2: So this tune is called The Lyrebird.
0: Fantastic.

0: Ah, that was just delightful. I was imagining in my mind lyrebirds mimicking sounds as well and throwing them back, which they do. If you've just tuned in, you are listening to The Dotted Line. You're with Ren tonight and John in the sound booth, locked away with Wood Duck playing live here in the studio. I've just had a question come in. Is Yvonne the lady who was the director of music at Upway High?
1: Oh, yes. This is what you get for being very local to your community.
2: You're going to take the rough with the smooth there.
0: Yeah. And did Wood Duck play at Riverfest hosted by Sammy J last week?
2: Well,
1: Oh,
2: yes, we
1: we
2: did.
1: did,
0: There you
1: actually. That was a
0: go.
1: really fun experience. We're experimenting with a combination of techniques in writing songs, like James is dreaming them up, I'm writing about Sherbrooke Forest. There was a beautiful Birrarung River Festival happening in Warburton, and they did a call out looking for people to write songs about the river. And we went, oh, here's an opportunity to maybe think about, a beautiful entity that we have, the Birrarung River, and write a song about it. So we penned this song. I started some music and then I handed across to Pete over here who thought about the lyrics. And we took it to the band. We recorded this song just in a lounge room.
0: Yep.
1: And
3: Did it
1: then
3: on
1: we
3: a phone.
1: sent it through to the festival. And we were really honored to be invited to share the song. And it was just Sunday, actually. Yeah, so we're really honored to head out to Warburton.
3: It was really nice, wasn't it? It was a nice
0: Fantastic.
3: event and went
1: Beautiful.
3: so well and a
1: Great
3: beautiful
2: community out
3: venue,
2: there.
3: lovely spot in Warburton, yeah.
2: Yeah, it was lovely.
0: Ah, awesome. I love that. Good on you for taking that bit of a leap of faith. It's always tricky when you're applying for things and putting yourselves out there a little bit, especially as a kind of newish collective. So good on you for putting yourselves out there and getting such a great result. That's fantastic. And did you get to see lots of other great bands at the festival? Did you hook in for the day?
1: We did. We met some lovely artists, that some of who will be coming to Selby on Friday, actually. So we
0: Oh,
1: made some friends,
0: wow. Oh,
1: and that's
0: great.
1: always really nice to connect with people. So, yeah,
0: Absolutely.
1: we just adore sharing music and sharing our own music and hearing music by other artists as well. So, beautiful festival that they ran there.
0: Excellent. You'll be happy to know that the tin whistle that I was threatening before has texted. Simply Beautiful and Kept Debating Music from Wood Duck will have to get my whistle back out.
3: Absolutely.
0: Oh, Tigger from Fantry Gully.
1: See, that's
0: There you
1: beautiful. We've
0: go.
1: inspired
2: Is that
1: someone to
2: Tigger,
1: get
2: is
1: their
2: it?
1: whistle
0: That
1: out.
0: is
1: That's
0: Tigger.
1: beautiful.
0: And it's in writing, so we can definitely hold her to that. That's how that works. We've got it in
1: No,
0: writing.
1: definitely be in touch. Absolutely.
0: Yeah, no, we've been threatening actually Tigger and I to get into the local choir as well, so we probably actually need to start doing.

0: some of the things we talk about. That would be good.
1: Oh, I also recommend that. I've been in local choirs.
0: I know, they're so good.
1: So much joy to sing with other people.
0: So yeah, true.
1: Absolutely do it.
0: Yeah, so that's good news. And you know her people. He's standing in the other room. So we'll be able to sort that out and make sure she can get along to a rehearsal or something like that, which will be fun. All right, so we've got the gig on Friday, woodduckmusic.com. I did just quickly do that address, and that is 100% correct, just before I keep repeating myself all night. Celtic Links, if you're interested in getting involved with local sessions and the local kind of trad music scene, Celtic music scene. Have you played? Oh, we were at the local venue earlier this evening with some of the Mask Gully Fellas crew. And they were like, we know Wood Duck from the Celtic scene. So have you played the Celtic Festival or anything like that? What have you played with them?
1: We did one. We were very pleased to be invited to, again, play with some dancers at the National Celtic Festival in Port Arlington.
0: Cool.
1: So that was a beautiful experience to go and be immersed, immersed by so much music.
2: So much great music that day.
1: One of those. Winter.
0: Yeah.
1: Yeah.
2: But the sun was shining. It was a beautiful day. Yeah.
1: I took photos.
2: We were lucky.
1: Yes, we got a beautiful day. And I took photos because I left Upway. I definitely left the hills. I went all the way to Port Arlington.
0: That's so good.
1: And, yeah, met lots of beautiful musicians there as well.
0: Yeah, that's amazing. Those guys love playing that festival. They've played it a few times now. And because they feel very chuffed to be invited because they do sit on the border, I guess, of like Celtic versus rock versus like alt country folk, whatever. And so they feel very lucky to be invited and to be able to go each year because they just love it. So, I'm so glad you guys got to meet each other there and have a great festival weekend as well at that one. So is that something you're hoping to do again in the future?
1: We would love to be involved in festivals. I think that's, just such a lovely experience.
0: Yeah, I think so. And it's one of those things like I know country music's gone massive, but I also feel like Celtic music, I can't remember what Sadie's band's called. Right hand, other hand, something to do with hands. I don't know. John's mouthing at me. I can't lip read. Out of Hand. Yes.
3: Okay.
0: And they've been playing for a while as well. Sadie Musto is a local performer from out here as well, and she's in a band with her brother who plays Baron. Out of Hand. And they've been able to get a couple of overseas gigs.
1: Oh, wow.
0: With their I feel like it's having a bit of a moment.
3: It definitely, there is a huge resurgence of traditional music going on, especially in Ireland.
0: Yep.
3: From what I can tell.
0: Mm.
3: Everything that I read is, that it's like, it's coming back in a big way.
0: Yeah,
3: it's
0: cool.
3: That sort of 70s folk revival all over again.
0: I don't know if it ever really went away, to be fair. Yeah. Like when we were there, every town had like a formal, like in the hall kind of thing happening. We were there over festival time or summer. Mm. But then also every like local bar had sessions on and there was young people, like young people, like playing in the mall. So that was like, I was very full of joy for that because it wasn't just, the old, have you seen the movie The Banshee of Inisherin?
2: Oh, I love that movie.
1: Yes.
2: Yep.
0: It's crazy. Totally recommend watching it. Just maybe not with super young people, little people around.
2: Absolutely not.
0: It gets a little bit mental. Those guys are obviously quite a bit older in that movie. But all the people I saw in actual Ireland were like heaps young. Which I was really excited about because I didn't think it's going anywhere. So it's interesting to hear that the resurgence has reached here.
3: Yeah, and it's not just – I think it was sort of for a little while there kind of viewed as maybe old people's music or something like that. But that's just not the case anymore. There is a new generation of incredible players coming through that are just – like the world is taking notice of just how good it is.
0: Yeah, that's so really awesome.
2: They're doing some very interesting – things with the music too because it's obviously traditional, people want to pay homage to the tradition of it, but also they're just doing some pretty like out there things in traditional music, which is really exciting.
3: It is going in a new direction. They're like contemporizing it in a really cool way.
0: I think that's the thing, right? Each generation brings their different lens to these types of traditions. I have to say, like, I've been to Melbourne Folk Festival a couple of times. I can't speak for others, but I know that there's a particular pub where there's always trad sessions that happen just on the outside. Any of the floating musicians floating by can join and then leave, and like, and it always has a huge crowd of people around, sitting around. The kids are always dancing. Like, it just, it's never lost that ability to bring people together, I don't think. And because there's no like full structure, like, you can just join in, it's like the oldest jam in the world,
3: yeah,
0: kind of thing, you know. If you know how to roughly play anything, you can kind of join in,
3: yeah.
0: And I think that's really cool. It doesn't have that intimidation of like needing to know a certain tune or needing, you know, like needing to know words or, you know, lyrics and that kind of stuff. So I think it's an easy draw in for people as well.
3: Yeah, it's quite approachable, isn't it?
0: Yeah, sort of like, that's the word.
3: Yeah.
0: I think so. Because I think, like, it's also something that you don't hear every day. So I think that when you do hear it, because it doesn't have, like, lyrics and things to go over the top of it, it's just quite easy to absorb as well. You can easily hear each instrument doing their thing. There's no, like, hidden tricks or anything. It just is what it is a little bit as well, which I really like. It's really authentic. You know, there's nothing overproduced kind of going on. It's all very, like, identifiable as well.
3: Yeah.
2: Yeah.
0: Which I like.
3: There's not effects pedals on effects pedals and distortions and loops and everything. It's all quite sort of, you sort of, what you see is what you get, sort of.
0: Yeah.
3: Yeah. Just, I think people like that.
4: Growing up, I just, every time I go to my, visit my grandparents, I think they had it just going 24/7 on, I don't know how they did it, but it was always this constant background of just Irish Celtic music all the time.
0: All the time.
4: Yeah, so.
0: Were they Irish?
4: Yeah, they were.
0: Yeah, they were. Yeah, that would explain that, at least. Oh, that's cool.
4: It was just you walk in there and there's this constant Celtic music.
0: Well, you had no choice then, did you?
4: Yeah.
0: At all. So, we've heard from Tina again. I met Vaughn at Selby last month. She's a bit of a legend in my eyes after organising an additional formidable vegetable gig at Burringer for her Upway High School students. How good is that?
1: That is sweet. More just community connections, and it's really lovely that I think live music is a really important thing to experience. So I'm really grateful, actually, as director of music at Upway High, for that opportunity to bring over 100 Year Sevens with me to Burringer Theatre, and they can experience the beautiful theatre and also that experience of just live music.
0: And it'll be their first gigs, probably lots of them, because they haven't been able to, like, really get out and do stuff, and there's not many under 18 gig opportunities anymore. So this could go down in history for a whole year level.
1: So this is perfect, and I couldn't be happier to offer that experience to our students. So I think it's going to be lovely.
0: And formidable vegetable. Just amazing.
1: Perfect. Yeah. Just perfect.
0: That's going to be so good.
1: That's coming up a couple of weeks, actually. We'll be doing that. Not far off at all.
0: No, I think they're playing the 10th. Barringer.
3: Yes.
1: So we'll be there the day before.
0: So good.
1: Yeah.
0: Oh, excellent. That's fantastic. I'm so glad to hear that. All right, how do we feel about another tune? Probably enough yubby yakking from me.
3: Cool. I just need to tune up, so just
0: please
3: bear with
0: do
3: me.
0: That. Yeah, no dramas. Yep. So Pete's tuning his baron.
3: Which is tunable drum, yeah. They're tunable these days.
0: Yeah, right.
3: So there's some in the back of the drum, there's an internal wooden ring with sort of held in place by the design. It's perfectly sort of the diameter of it, the circumference, I mean, is the same circumference as the drum. And there's some sort of winding, there's six kind of tuners like on a...
0: Keys, yeah, like on a...
4: Can I just interrupt you for a minute? I just need to tune my keyboard. Hang on.
3: That's it. Am I going up there, am I? basically like pegs on a guitar on the inside, and I can move this wooden ring in or out to change the tension on the head of the drum, which then would change the tuning.
0: That's awesome.
3: Can I have a real D, please, James?
0: Every day's a school day. I love this. You're listening to The Dotted Line on 3MDR.
4: This song's called Tuning Up.
0: Tuning Up. This is a song we hear every week on The Dotted Line. This is just a different version of it. I'm a bit more intrigued than the regular guitar that I normally hear. This is a bit more interesting. No offense, guitar players. Ben's giving me daggers.
4: A bit
2: if even the drum player is tuning up during between songs, I got no excuse for being out of tune when we come in. So.
4: Okay, now we've got to do Ben next. Ben, you ready?
1: Beautiful. So this tune is I feel like I can't claim this one. This is one that technically I wrote. Okay. I feel like it's another loophole though, because this tune just came out the end of my flute one day.
0: Okay, so yeah, the flute wrote it.
1: The flute. Honestly, this tune might be a collaboration between my flute and Pete.
0: Okay,
1: I feel like that's probably a fair description of it. It felt to me almost, it was a bizarre experience, and I wouldn't have believed it, but I've been hanging out with James long enough that I know these bizarre things can happen. I felt like the tune was just circling. It felt like it was just circling in the air, looking for somewhere to land.
0: Yep.
1: And I was where it needed me to be with my flute, acting like an antenna.
0: Yep.
1: And it just hit my flute, came out the end.
0: Unreal.
1: And that was it. So technically, I don't know.
0: You're like a conduit.
1: I really was. Just conjured this flute. But similar thing, I was like, I feel like it just wants to be played and heard.
0: Yep.
1: So it inspired Pete, which really excited me. So Pete's actually set this tune to some lyrics. I'm going to hand this one across to Pete.
0: Mm.

0: That was so amazing. We've had a couple of text messages come in while you folks were playing that song. From the fact checker, we have big capital wow, and then haunting, beautiful, stunning. So I have to say I really enjoyed the drone at the start of that song as well myself. And a mystery texter who I think you might know, absolutely love Wood Duck. I hear it every day and I can't get enough.
1: Who is that? Is that Mum?
0: It's someone whose phone number ends in 312.
1: Oh, okay.
0: So you can all investigate that amongst yourselves later. But it's someone who hears it every day.
2: Secret fan that lives upstairs.
0: Secret fan. And what was that one called, that song?
3: Well,
0: I've just got Pete singing tune written in brackets here.
1: Yeah, look, I think for the time being we'll call it the Thousand Years Waltz.
0: Okay.
4: Nice.
1: Something like that.
0: Okay.
1: It doesn't have an official title yet.
4: No. Okay. Well, when it arrived, I didn't even know what it was about, let alone what it wanted to be called. And I feel like the tune's kind of like calling the shots. So I feel like it used me to get to Pete, if I'm honest. So it's found its way to Pete.
0: That is so cool.
4: And its name hopefully will emerge.
0: Yeah, we often have untitled songs played on the dotted line as well.
4: Not just us, good.
0: No, not at all. We're very lucky. We often get a new tune played on the show, which we feel very privileged about when musicians feel comfortable enough to share their new music with us, like often very raw, just written. So there's often been an untitled track listing.
4: Well, that's pretty much everything we're giving you tonight, Ren. It's all very new.
0: Oh, wow. That I feel very privileged about. Definitely.
4: So thanks for letting us share.
0: Not at all. If you would like to come and see Wood Duck play, definitely this Friday at Selby Folk Club, Menzies Creek Hall. Doors open at 7:30, music at 8 o'clock, and jam-packed three acts. We're still working out the timing for that. So we'll let you know when I know, so that's going to be great. But, yeah, definitely kicking off at 8 o'clock. Possum and then Wood Duck and then Rufus Whistler on this Friday at Selby Folk Club. And right now on 3MDR, it is Radiothon. I'll get in trouble from the new station manager if I don't mention that, and also maybe our president. It's Radiothon right now. These fine folks have come in of their own volition from their free time, their spare time on late on a Wednesday night, same as John and I. Everyone here is a volunteer, and if you like what you've heard, please do think about subscribing to 3MDR. We'd love to have you on the dotted line, but also Sidetracks would love to have you, and any show on 3MDR, it doesn't matter if we're not your favourite, you can pick another one. 3MDR.com/subscribe is where you go to subscribe. And if we weren't here, these fine folks wouldn't have the opportunity to come in here and play live in these amazing facilities that we find ourselves in. So if you have the means, it would be lovely to have you as part of the 3MDR family. There's amazing prizes. There's warm, fuzzy feelings, discounted gig tickets, all of that kind of stuff on offer for subscribers to 3MDR. Check out our socials or go to the website to have a look. And I might do a little bit more of a talk about that once these fine folks have played their beautiful tunes for us so that I'm not holding them up. I know three are local, but one does have quite a journey to go to get home. So I don't want to keep them all too late. But thank you so much for sharing those songs with us so far. Woodduckmusic.com with the double D, Wood Duck as well for that one.
4: Yes.
0: Make sure you're putting in all your letters into that URL. Get along there, Celtic links as well for local trad and Celtic music connections.
4: Yeah, absolutely.
0: Yeah. Let's chuck another tune on. I'm mindful of the time and I want to make sure you fine folks have prepared six tunes for us, so I'm keen to get them all on and happening so people can have a listen and definitely put Friday into their diaries to come and see you play, or at least sign up on your mailing list. And yeah, tell your friends. The best recommendation is a personal recommendation when it comes to music and finding new finds and things like that. So if you're listening and you've liked what you've heard, please tell your friends about Wood Duck and get on and follow them. They've just started, but I feel like there's good things coming. Mm-hmm. There's many more years of good things coming. So what is the next song you've got for us this evening?
2: This next set of tunes is a couple of mine, my originals. And I wrote, these two are about places that I've lived, because you spend a lot of time just with the guitar in your hand, coming up with ideas. And normally, if you're, you know, aware of my music, normally it's quite morose. But these two songs are actually quite upbeat, would you believe it? So anyway, these two tunes are called Bond Street and Coolabah. And the first one's inspired by the birds that I used to listen to at the front of my house calling to one another. And they were all, it was always just this beautiful cacophony and chorus of bird song. So we'll kick off with that one.
0: Beautiful. And that's Ben Langdon talking, in case you weren't wondering who that was, who writes morose songs. But not this one.
2: Not this one.
0: Excellent.

0: It was very upbeat for you, Mr. Langdon.
1: I know, it's very out of character.
0: It's lovely.
1: It?
0: Yeah. So is that Bond Street?
1: Bond Street.
0: Yes. Bond.
2: He's good, isn't he?
0: Yeah. Ah, I mean, that was without question. But yeah, he is. He does live in my singer of sad country songs playbook, along with Mr. Clint Wilson and Benoit. They like to sing a sad country song between a lot of them.
1: Mm. If there's one sure thing in the world, it's that one of us will sing a sad song before the month is out.
0: Yes, but that was gorgeous. So nice to hear another side of you.
1: Thank you.
0: Yeah, that was absolutely delightful. The fact checker is very happy heading off to bed, listening to these tunes as he goes to sleep. So he's very happy. We've had another texter in agreeing with, like, giving those personal recommendations of new finds and new songs, saying, love that, bravo. So, yeah, it's definitely some love in the air tonight, which is wonderful for Wood Duck playing live on the dotted line this evening. I feel very privileged to be on this side of the desk with you all in the room with me tonight, and the very talented Mr. Schmidtley making everything sound amazing in my headphones at least. So that's going very, very well. So the Coolabah, you said, was the next one that you...
3: So that was the one we just played with.
1: Yeah, so that was two tunes together.
0: Ah, I love that.
1: Bond Street and Coolabah.
0: Okay.
1: Two places I lived. There you go.
0: So is it like / Coolabah, or is it two separate tunes that have been...
1: You know what? We're probably going to have to get back to you on that.
0: Okay.
4: We often play them together, don't we? So
1: we've really worked it out.
0: You can see I've got a very important list that I'm keeping track of, so that I can do a track list later, make sure that you're accurately represented audience. I'm going to put /. Bond Street / Coolabah for that one.
5: Yeah.
0: And I could just imagine you living wherever it is that those streets are, listening to what's going on around you and coming up with that tune. It definitely had those vibes about it. A little bit maybe traffic, a little bit maybe nature. All of those things kind of came in, I reckon. That was really lovely. Excellent news. Right, so tell me, woodduckmusic.com, sign up for the mailing list.
5: Yep.
0: Have we got any music out there at all that's recorded yet?
5: No, too new.
4: Well, there are some videos on.
5: Yes. We've got a YouTube channel if you'd like to see us playing live.
0: I did like to see you playing live and I went and checked out those videos.
5: Yeah.
0: On your website as well. You don't even have to go to the Tube of You.
5: That's right.
0: They're just there waiting for you. Instagram, Facebook.
2: Both.
0: I feel like those things are both happening.
2: Yep.
5: Yeah. All links on the website as well. If you head there, you'll be able to find us.
0: Yep. And keep an ear out. Where are you? What's the plan? Are you actively seeking gigging opportunities? Are you just seeing what comes? Like, you've all probably got full-on day jobs and things as well. Like, what's the go?
5: I feel like with this whole journey that we're on as a band, it is kind of like just one of these rolling and evolving things. So I feel like I'm at a position just go, let's see what happens next at the moment.
0: Love that.
5: Yeah, but the just journey we've gone on so far has just been so joyful for me. I've just absolutely adored this process. So I actually am quite excited about what could potentially be next for us.
0: Yeah, amazing. I have to say there's lots of joy in the room. Like, I'm watching you all play and you're interacting with each other, and like, there's clearly you're having fun. Like, it comes across when you're watching, and I think as an audience member there's nothing better than going to see a show and seeing the band on stage, like really enjoying what they're doing and putting on a great show. You know, we've all been to gigs where you're like, I reckon that muso would rather be anywhere else right now but here.
5: No.
0: But that is definitely not the vibe that's coming through in this room. And I think, like, get to a Wood Duck show, you know, come and see the fun that these guys are all having together. It's definitely worth it.
1: Thank
0: you, not at all. Oh, yeah, Chris from Mount Clear, loving the music. And hello, Ben.
1: Hello, Chris. Good to hear from you, buddy.
0: Yeah, that's good. Tim Woods is listening. So great, Wood Duck. Love your work.
5: Oh, Tim. Tim is listening. Tim, I loved your set at Selby Folk Club.
0: Oh, there you go.
5: I got to meet Tim and the beautiful theme tune. yes. for this show as well. No, I'm a big Tim Woods fan, so great that you're listening, Tim.
0: Oh, that's really cool. Yeah, he's back in town at the moment, so we must be on the right wavelength with him, which is great. Can we squeeze one more out of you, one, two, whatever you've got prepared? I mean, I'm here all night.
5: One more?
0: Let's do one more. We can do one more.
3: Yeah.
2: I need a...
3: We're doing...
2: Monads. Yeah. I need an E though. Sorry. I've got to tune up the drum again.
0: I'm loving this process. And I love that I can hear it change as well.
2: Yeah.
0: It's really cool.
2: The old goat skin.
0: Yeah.
5: This is one of our favourite trad tunes. But kind of what we were alluding to before. It's a bit of our version
0: on this
5: trad tune, which is fun.
0: Excellent.
2: Let's go with that.
3: Yep.

0: That was so amazing. Thank you so much. We had a late flurry on the text line. We've got great sounds filtering into the parlor room next door. So we've got a community group using the room across the hallway, and they've enjoyed the music all night as well. Nice.
1: Thank
0: Whoever texted 312 is yelling totes trad at us all as well.
1: Thanks for all the nice comments, everyone.
2: That's beautiful.
1: Thanks
0: and Tina's texted back in, magical tune writing going on there, so fluid. So I think that was probably in relation to your original ones.
3: Thank you.
0: Lovely. Mr. Langdon. So, yeah, Tina is going to be at Selby Folk Club on Friday. Yeah. So she'll be able to fangirl with you all in the room as well, which will be fantastic. But, yes, this has been Wood Duck playing live on the Dotted Line this Wednesday evening. We've had Pete, Vaughn, Ben and James in the studio this evening playing some wonderful originals and then a version at the end there of a trad tune. woodduckmusic.com. Get along to their website, go and grab yourself a ticket to a gig, sign up to the mailing list, do all the things, follow them in all the places, make sure you get along and check them out somewhere locally in the hills. I feel like Vaughn doesn't like to leave the hills, so she's going to be angling for like local gigs. It's going to be a thing. And I can't wait to see how you go on Friday. I think the crowd's going to absolutely love it. I think you're going to work so well with the other two acts that are playing as well. It's going to be such a great night of music. So, yeah, if you can get along to Selby Folk Club, come and see these guys play live. It doesn't do justice on the radio. You've got to see them play. It's really lovely. Hopefully Pete's going to bring the little drone machine with him again.
4: There. Yep.
0: Because I absolutely adore that sound, that kind of music. No, you know, like I'll be there if you choose to play that song. That would be really nice, but that's
4: we'll think about it.
0: Just registering that one. But yeah, thank you so much for coming in. We really appreciate you giving us your time and all of your skills and talents here on the Dotted Line. And yeah, we can't wait for new music. Let us know when you're in the recording studio. We'll definitely have you back. Love to have you back into play, and just can't wait to see what comes next.
4: Thanks, Ran.
2: Thank you for having us.
0: For the lovely Wood Duck, and now we're going to go to some announcements, and we'll be back right after this. You'll lose your Dotted Line 3MDR.
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4: Yes, indeed. Get your tickets at sookie.com.au for that gig. It is going to be amazeballs. I'm pretty sure I just convinced all of Wood Duck to attend that gig, which is good of me, being that they're locals. John's joined me in the studio.
5: Good evening.
4: Hello, sir.
5: I made it out of the soundproof room.
4: Yeah, thank you so much for a great mix.
5: That's a pleasure. It was a pleasure to mix that band. It was great.
4: Yeah.
5: Wood Duck, fantastic.
4: Very, very good. Agreed, agreed. After the lovely Wood Duck, we had the 7-Ups with Crash, which I played for a very good reason.
5: Because?
4: Go on.
5: Oh, well, they're going to be live at 3MDR in the parlour Saturday night, 5 till 6 o'clock. Did I get it right?
4: You did.
5: Yep. And so they're going live to air as well.
4: They
5: but
4: are.
5: You can come into the parlour
4: mm-hmm.
5: and witness it in real life.
4: And it's free.
5: It's the ultimate price.
4: The ultimate price
5: there's
4: is
5: only
4: zero.
5: One, there's only one price better than free, and that's when people pay you to turn up.
4: That is true.
5: But that doesn't happen very often.
4: No. So no, it doesn't.
5: Free is a good price.
4: Free is a good price.
5: Very intimate and very cool.
4: Oh, yeah. If you like a bit of jazz, funk, soul, horns-driven tunage,
5: yeah,
4: then you'll love the 7-Ups, again, organised by Pete from the Zealots Picnic
5: yep.
4: as part of Radiothon for this year. 2026 is Radioactive, 3MDR. And, the 7-Ups playing on Saturday, is nearly the rounder outer, except for the gig promotion that you just heard, October the 9th at Sookie.
5: Yep.
4: Get along for our big fundraiser gig. It's going to be an amazing night.
5: Yep. Massive.
4: Amazing. And speaking of gigs, this Saturday at Burringer, Lucy Wise is playing. It's her latest tour for her new album, Salt. Which has just come out last month.
5: So good.
4: No, this month. What am I even talking about?
5: With a band.
4: With a band.
5: Yeah.
4: I know. She's going to be so good. So get your tickets at burringer.org.au to come and see Lucy Wise this Saturday night. I'm going to play her latest single, which is called V-Line from her newest album, Salt. If you like Lucy Wise's earlier works, you're just going to love it. If you don't know her, you're going to love it anyway.
5: There's a tie-in with one of the previous tracks because Benoit is playing support.
4: Oh, get out. He is too.
5: Yeah.
4: Solo. John's a bit miffed.
5: Yeah.
4: Solo. Because it means no John. So that's a bit sad. But yes, Benoit is doing the support as well.
5: There's enough time to finish up here at 7-Ups and get down to the Burringer.
4: Whoa. That's your Saturday sorted.
5: Yeah.
4: Well, if you had no plans, you now do.
5: Yep.
4: Double up gig. Come to 3MDR. 4:30 doors open for a 5 o'clock two-air show with the 7-Ups, 5 till 6, and then off to Burringer to see Benoit and then Lucy Wise.
5: Yeah.
4: What more could you want?
5: Sorted.
4: Dinner. Absolutely sorted. Dinner? Can get that later. Bring a sandwich. This is Lucy Wise with their newest track, V-Line.

0: There we go. Lucy Wise there with her newest single, V-Line. And you reckon you might have heard the Maze in the background there, John?
1: Oh, it's just surmising. It could be anybody.
0: Just surmising.
1: But, you know. That's beautiful. All part of that scene.
0: Oh, definitely.
1: Yeah.
0: Yeah, they're all very well known to each other.
1: And they were very nice backing vocals. It was a very nicely produced track.
0: Yeah, she does put together a nice album, Ms. Wise.
1: Hmm.
0: Don't mind me off mic, just sorting myself out.
1: I'll tell you a joke.
0: Oh, you tell me a joke? Excellent. I'm going to move into some new music. I was supposed to play these tunes last week, but I got back from holidays and was very unorganised, so I did not. So Chris has been on to me. He's like, Ren, are you going to be playing Not My Lane this week? And I'm like, yes, Chris, I'm definitely playing Not My Lane this week. So Not My Lane is the latest find from Chris from Out Clear, who goes out and finds amazing music everywhere regionally. And this young lady is Lila Smith. Yep, I can read. That's good. And Lucius Island. They're a duo. And I don't know, she's like 13 or something ridiculous like that, and already making music and formed in what did it say, early 2024 there. So like they were just like tiny people when that happened, and very, very jealous. But yeah, loving it. They met through their local music school and discovered a shared passion for making music together, which is fantastic. And this is their first, I think it's their first recorded single. Mm. And it's alternative pop folk. Can I read?
1: What?
0: Pop folk. What did I even just say then?
1: I don't know. It sounded dangerous.
0: It was pretty funny. It was definitely clean, but it was pretty funny.
1: I'm going to listen back to it.
0: You listen back to that one? We now know how to put the dotted line in your podcast feed, in your app, John.
1: Oh, you have to tell me about that. I was in the other room when you were talking about
0: it. I know. I'm going to have to make a video of it. It blew my mind.
1: I think it's blowing my mind, even though I'm not sure what you did.
0: I can't even speak anymore. It's clear. But this is, their first original song, Breakfast at Midnight, was born just over a year ago, inspired by a single line from an earlier song Lila had written at the age of 10.
1: Wow.
0: So can these people stop being so amazingly creative at such young ages, please?
1: Yeah.
0: The result is a playful, quirky song that feels like a glimpse inside a mind where thoughts are constantly jumping, colliding and changing direction. I love that. So Chris has been absolutely on at me to play these guys and he's loving their stuff, so I'm very happy to oblige. This is the first track of new music on the dotted line for this Wednesday. This is Breakfast at Midnight by Not My Lane.

0: Ah, well, John and I decided that that was a little bit Avril Lavigne-y in style.
1: Yeah.
0: Which is not a bad thing.
1: Hmm.
0: I really enjoyed that track. Can't believe they're so young.
1: Doing
0: ridiculous.
1: A good job.
0: Yeah, that was not my lane with their very first ever single, Breakfast at Midnight.
1: Yep.
0: And I reckon if you can go and have a look at them, play live, I think they're doing a few like Battle of the Bands-y type things.
1: Oh, yeah.
0: And
1: cool.
0: Playing a bit locally, I think, around Chris's area. I highly recommend getting along. Chris is just like blown away by them. Their live stuff's really good as well, especially for like, you know, young people.
1: Yeah.
0: That young as well. Just wrote that when she was 10, whatever. As you do. But that's what we get when you music on the dotted line. We get some really wonderful stuff that comes through to us that wouldn't come through otherwise.
1: That's right.
0: That we wouldn't otherwise get to hear. So, which is a great reason why you should subscribe.
1: Subscribe. 3mdr.com/subscribe.
0: Perfect. That's exactly right. Mindful of the time, so we're going to get going with the next new song that we've got. And this one is One Part Gin, who have played live on the show. Again, a big Chris influence on this band coming into play live and also playing Selby Folk Club, which has been fantastic. This is their newest single, Say Something Pretty. It's a dark cinematic ballad about lovers on the run, blending desperation and urgency into a dramatic plea for comfort. So I do like these guys. They're kind of dark folk. How they lean already. Their artwork is quite distinctive. If you ever see it, it's full of skeletons and zombies and stuff like that. So it's always good fun. But yeah, this is the latest One Part Gin, Say Something Pretty. You are listening to new music on the dotted line.

0: There we go. One part gin there with their newest single, Say Something Pretty. I liked it. Did you enjoy that, John?
1: I liked
0: John?
1: It. I don't think I've heard them before, so.
0: Really?
1: Yeah. And that... it just wasn't what I was expecting from the name. I really like it, though.
0: Yeah. I think that's quite a different sound for them.
1: Okay.
0: To be honest. Yeah, so I think that probably explains.
1: All right.
0: Perhaps. I think you probably have heard them.
1: Maybe
0: they're
1: I
0: in
1: have, yeah.
0: Jazzler. They've been on the show and they've been at Selby.
1: You might have
0: missed them. But I think that is a little bit of a different sound from them. But yeah, I just really liked it. Definitely. Let me see if Chris has gotten in touch. I have got too many screens happening at the moment. No, not yet. But yeah, he sent us both through both of those tracks. I might give all of our subscribers a shout out now and then finish with my last new music for the week, because we don't actually know who's going to be on the show next week at this point.
1: Bring the spoons in.
0: John's going to bring his spoons in. It's going to be, I'll bring like creme brulee. Ricky, it's going to be a great night. We'll just be us eating creme brulee with John's spoons.
1: What an audio experience that would be.
0: ASMR, I think they call that. People pay good money for that stuff, you know.
1: Could become a thing. Maybe it's extra money for subscriptions. Could be a whole new market.
0: It could be a whole new market. I don't know if I'm down for that market. I was selling a pair of shoes once. And a guy messaged me and was like, oh, could you just like try that shoe on and send me a photo? I was like, nah, bro, you can't afford that. It's not quite right. But
1: his website's dedicated to
0: that. Well, yeah, he was just trying to get a cheap thrill on Facebook Marketplace. I mean, whatever floats your boat, that's totally fine. But I wasn't prepared to be part of that man's particular floating that day. But yes, I would like to thank all of the Dotted Line subscribers. Selby Folk Club is a show sponsor. We've mentioned it quite a lot, but come along on Friday, 7:30 for an 8 o'clock show, $15 tickets, selbyfolkclub.com.au, Rufus Whistler, Humanitix, they're everywhere, $15 cash at the door. We'll also get you in. It's going to be a great night, sending off Menzies Creek Hall in style
1: this
0: Friday night. Plenty of parking. Come along, tell your friends, bring a snack, bring a drink. There's zero facilities there, so there is water and toilets, which is mainly what we want, and seats, which is excellent.
1: There are some facilities.
0: They're just not what we were used
1: to
0: before. There is a heater and an air conditioner. Who knows what we'll need on Friday, given Melbourne's current weather?
1: Well, probably a boat.
0: Probably both, yeah.
1: No, boat.
0: Oh, a boat.
1: It's going to be a lot of rain.
0: Oh, is there? Oh, jeepers. It's going to be fine, though. It's raised. It's on a hill, Menzies Creek Hall, so everything will be fine.
1: We might be stranded on an island, but...
0: We'll be like Noah.
1: Yeah.
0: Artist subscribers, one Hannah Schmidley, Tina Nabb, Celeste Willoughby, Ship, Grand Baxter, Beck Sean, One Part Gin, who we just heard from, Kate Taylor, Moonshine Coalition, Blue Windows, John Collins, Benoit, Shane Papatolikas, Tracy Roberts, Talia, Twice Daily, Christian Mitzi, Mr. Alford, Zach Grace, The Chandler Harris Collective, and Wood Duck. Also, all performer subscribers to the Dotted Line, we thank you so much. Official hashtag friend of the show, Mr. Clint Wilson, also supports the Dotted Line. Listener subscribers, we have our platinum level subscriber, Lynn from Mount Dee, who I hope is not listening and getting some sleep. Right now, Graham from Tarwin Lower, the fact checker who very much enjoyed the gig tonight, Pancakes from One Faggy, Mad Jenny and Crazy Tony, Elizabeth from Ringwood, M.E. from Belgrave, who I did note has resubscribed to the Dotted Line. I haven't even done any of the thank yous. So slack. John from the Paris end of Belgrave is still on our list, I think, till today. Till you drop off and zing over to the Zealots Picnic, which is totally fair. Great show.
1: I might.
0: We've still got Red Drum Kit 82 on the Dotted Line. Or is that left as well?
1: That's going to leave as well.
0: Outrageous. It's okay.
1: I get a sort of guilt thing at the end of Radiothon and then subscribe to a few
0: more
1: shows.
0: No, we've got Hannah. It's totally fine. We're happy. We've got Hannah Schmidley. That's all we need from the Schmidley family. It's all good. Jason from Fentry Gully, Daniel from Upway, James from Upway, Kaylee from Elphington, Red Drum Kit 82 for as long as it lasts, and Dan from Tacoma. Best Friends for Life, Damien from No Fixed Address, David from Menzies Creek, Chris from Mount Clear, and Jean from Upway.
1: He's just texted in too.
0: He has. Loved One Part Gin. Thank you for promoting Not My Lane, Chris from Mount Clear. Anytime, Chris. Keep sending through the great music. We love it.
1: See you next week.
0: And yeah, He'll be in next week.
1: On my show too.
0: Oh, it's just be Wednesdays with Chris.
1: It's just
0: next week.
1: It's a Chris extravaganza.
0: Extravaganza. Next week. It'll be great fun. Excellent news. And then we've got business subscribers. We've got Ziggy Tone Recording Studios.
1: Oh, so good.
0: Where John has been recently doing some recordings, which we're all very excited to see the results of, or hear the results of at some point.
1: Yeah, I am too.
0: Yeah, okay. He'll get round to that one day. Then we've also got Nox Cloud, N-O-X Cloud, who are there for all of your cybersecurity needs. We've got the Fat Goat in Upway. Which I hear there are a couple of tables left for trivia tomorrow night. So if you are keen and in town, get along to the Fat Goat. There's not normally openings. So come along and enjoy some trivia. It is a really fun night. And also Captain Stump Records in French Gully, where I have at least two records on hold. And how I manage to do that is I get the newsletter each week and I say, oh, yes, David, please put one of those aside for me without even asking what it costs normally, which is an error on my behalf. But I do love supporting a local business.
1: Well, that's a good way of looking at it.
0: I know. And you can even buy Captain Stump Records at the Fat Goat these days. It's like a double trap.
1: Combine two passions.
0: I know. Too much of one leads to too much of the other, though, there, which is an issue. But, yes, all of those wonderful subscribers to The Dotted Line, we thank you so much. We're not quite sure who's on the show next week, so I'm going to leave you with my latest new music for this week, which is Postcards from Pluto. And I just have to share with you how this band started. It's the most delightful story. It says, Logan Atlas Kilby started writing music during lockdown after becoming frustrated attempting to learn David Bowie songs. Logan met guitarist Will Palmer at school when Will was being chased by the school bullies for coming out as bi. Logan was already very tall. The duo are joined by dynamic bassist Rory Moylan from Toy Saints and powerhouse drummer Martina Chung. I just love that bio. Like there's been no AI given to that bio. It's so fantastic.
1: AI couldn't come up with that.
0: That's right. It was already very tall. I love it so much. We're going to play their latest latest single, which is Chocolate. Their fifth single. This one really captures the joy of the first time recorded at A-Sharp and mixed at Shoebox Studios by Russell Kilby. There seems to be a relation happening there. And, yeah, I just loved it. It grabbed me straight away. It passed all of my new music on the Dotted Line tests, which is it must grab me straight away and also be a bit of a fun vibe. And this one definitely fulfills that remit. Thank you so much, John.
1: It's a pleasure. Thank you for having me.
0: Anytime you're aware of that. David texted me today that he wasn't coming in but that he'd already teed you up. So for that, I'm very grateful, as are Wood Duck, I'm sure, and our listening audience as well. So thank you very much. And I look forward to the next time that you're either I'm in on Sidetracks or you're in on the Dotted Line.
1: Yeah.
0: Because it's fun. I've had a great 4 hours with you today.
1: Right,
0: and all the hours in between as well. It's been a lovely afternoon and evening of Mr. Schmidley time in my life. And I look forward to much more of it. This is Postcards from Pluto with their newest single, Chocolate. You've been listening to Ren and John on the Dotted Line, and we'll be back to normal next week. Bye.
1: Bye.

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1: What inspired something? Maybe Patty. And it's just the first line, something in the way she moved, which has been in millions of songs. It's not a special thing, but it just seemed quite apt.

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You are 3MDR. You are... Oop, hang on. 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
1: Well, I've heard enough about new fandangles ever since they built the old triangle. 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

3MDR would like to start today's live shows by acknowledging the traditional custodians of the land from which we operate. The 3MDR studio and its broadcast zone are located on land stolen from the Wurundjeri and Bunurong people of the Kulin Nation. 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

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Let's get into it.

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1: And good morning when you hear that. 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Good morning, everybody.
0: I don't have the list.
1: You don't have the list.
0: I don't have the list.
2: Greetings, brethren.
1: Yep.
3: Hello.
1: Testing.
2: I'm here.
0: Oh, yes, good.
1: He's back. Yeah. So for those
0: Why are you here?
2: Why?
0: Yeah. Okay, cool. Because I haven't worked out why I'm here either.
2: Look, I was awake. Yeah. I thought there was nowhere better to be.
0: No, I had nothing else.
2: Yeah, it's just hassle, you know. It's not fun to come.
0: If you get out of bed straight away when the alarm goes off, basically you're a piece of toast.
2: Yes.
0: Yeah.
2: But not cooked.
0: No.
2: No.
1: How many people, some people wake up and they're like, right, yeah, beauty. Yeah, and off they go.
2: I used to get up like that when I was younger.
1: You did, didn't you?
0: I still do.
2: Yeah.
0: Yeah. When I'm awake, I'm awake.
2: Yeah.
1: I'm sort of like that ship in the mist waiting to come out of the fog, you know.
0: Yeah. Grunting and groaning.
2: Yeah.
1: Oh, I don't know. It just takes me a while. Like
2: that. She takes a solid, you know, 10 to 5 business days.
1: Yeah. No, for sure. I'm on that, I tell you.
0: Wake up. Yeah. I'm awake.
1: Yep. So today's theme, we thought we'd do a bit on animals.
2: Yeah.
1: Animals. We've probably done it before, yonks ago.
2: We have.
1: Out of all these, what, how many years? 6 years or something?
2: Yeah, we've got the Lizard Wizard coming in at 8 o'clock too.
1: We're going to have the Lizard Wizard in as a special guest and talk about animals and behaviours. Yep. So, yeah, if you've got anything interesting, something's happened to you, animal interaction or something
2: My
1: funny
2: house
1: you've
2: is
1: heard.
2: Full of animal interactions. Which one would you like?
1: Yeah, that's right. Well, you've got plenty to bring to the party.
2: Like a croc?
1: Yeah, yeah.
2: Or a guinea pig?
1: Yeah, yeah.
2: Or a...
0: There's a sign on the door saying, check your cars for echidnas when you leave.
2: Yes.
1: Yeah, yeah. Mm.
2: Well, look, there could be an echidna there.
0: If he's a mechanic, I'll let him go.
1: Has there been some, like, echidna carjacking, has there?
0: Yeah, I was going to say, if he's a mechanic, might
2: Echidna candy shop.
0: Yeah. Echidna candy shop.
2: Hey.
0: And this is why we miss you.
1: But, anyway.
2: That was a Sharps joke.
0: It was, wasn't it?
1: So that's the
0: 049-710-2000, if you've got an animal story.
1: Mm. Yeah.
0: We've got some.
1: Add it to it. We got some? We've you got some? Did you get some?
0: I've got some.
1: You got some?
0: I got some.
2: Look at him go.
1: He's got two little ferocious chihuahuas.
0: No. Do I prepare? Actually, no, I did prepare once.
2: Did you?
0: Yeah, it didn't go well.
2: No?
0: Didn't it? Didn't go well, so we decided not to do that.
2: They better not do that, didn't
0: you? Yeah, it doesn't work.
1: I'm working on the animal behaviour at home with
2: the mighty
1: Pomeranian.
2: Yes, that's him.
1: Mighty Pom. Yeah, got our little Baz. So what he does is anything that comes to the front of the house and he can see it, it's on.
2: Until you open the door.
1: Yeah, exactly. He's as tough as Powder Puff. Yeah. Anyway, so apparently the technique is you say, use the word quiet, right? So he keeps barking, you go quiet, and you have a treat for him. Quiet, when he finally quietens down, you go, quiet, good boy, and give him an award, right?
2: Mm-hmm.
1: You try and get to that stage. You try and get to, we say quiet and he shuts up.
2: You can't get in there.
1: Yeah, he's still growling and going, I'm going to rip its head off.
2: What you do is you walk away
1: and
2: lock him in that room and go, righto, buggy, I'm off. If you lock him in the room by himself, he won't do it.
0: Neither of these things work. You two have tried on me for years.
1: quiet.
2: Look, it suits us if we lock you in the room by yourself.
0: Yeah, but it doesn't stop me.
2: No, you can do what you want in there. I don't care.
1: And then when you have someone come to the door, the idea is you start to train him, you say bed, so he has to go sit in his bed when someone comes to the door. And so I'm giving it a go, see what happens. I'll keep you posted.
2: Look, it's a Pomeranian, man.
1: I know.
2: Good luck with that.
1: He's a little apparently they're quite smart, so...
2: Oh, really? So he's outsmarted
1: apparently. Jury's out at the moment, but, Anyway, it's been fun trying to find the quiet bit.
2: Yeah.
1: Say quiet. It's like that Tassie devil, And he finally shuts up because he's exhausted. You go, quiet, good boy. And he thinks, I was tough.
0: I think it's, by the time it's quiet and down, you give it a treat, it's too late.
1: That's what I feel like, but that's the way. So I'm going to give it a go and see what happens.
0: Because
1: you got one.
0: Because when you did it to me, I just think, well, I'll be quiet for a minute, you give me a treat, then I'll start making noise, and I'll be quiet, and you give me a treat.
1: But smacking you on the nose is the hard bit, so I'll stop that.
2: I've got this lady works up lives up the road from us, and she's got a pom as well. Well, she's got a, she had a Pomeranian, she's got a, something else, a little.
0: She's got a dog.
2: She's got a dog.
0: Right.
2: But
0: fast the story up.
2: It bites the plaster on the walls. Like I went and did some repairs on her house, and there was like 30 holes.
0: It's a termite.
2: So 30 holes in the walls, all 6 inches off the floor.
1: Wow, jeez.
2: And I said to her, "I said you, you know, because she gives it a treat every time, you know, like she starts barking, so she gives it a treat. I said, you're just rewarding the bad behaviour. She goes, oh, am I? I said, yeah, just when he's doing that, put it outside. Close the door, but he doesn't like that. I said, that's the point.
0: When I put him outside, he barks.
1: Polyfiller will do it.
2: I went around for probably a couple of hours and filled all the holes up. So, didn't ask how it was going the other day. That was that lady we were chatting with, yeah.
1: Yeah, right.
2: Wow. What is it? What sort of dog is that again?
0: It's a fluffy thing.
2: It's a fluffy thing.
0: It's a fluffy thing. It's like a Pomeranian, but it's not. It's a fluffy thing.
2: She likes poms, but she got this one. This is a different kind.
1: Maltese?
0: No.
1: Or is it one of those shits you?
0: No.
2: It does shit you. That's a zoo without the animals in it.
0: It does shit you, this dog.
1: It does shit you. Anywho. So, if you've got anything to add for your stories about animal encounters or whatever, 0497102000. Be good fun.
2: Yeah.
1: And our first song is Albatross by Fleetwood Mac.
0: Slow song to wake you up.
1: Thanks, Dean. Yeah, all right. You're listening to 3MDR 97.1. This is Tool Time.

0: Alrighty, so that was Albatross by Fleetwood Mac.
1: That was mellow, wasn't it?
2: I was going to say, if you weren't asleep, you are now.
1: Oh, yeah. That was like hitting the snooze button, wasn't it?
2: Yeah, was it? That's the snooze button.
0: Yeah.
2: Exactly
0: right. Go snooze, go back. I've never been a snooze button hitter, have you?
2: When I was younger, I was. I think couldn't get up. Now it's not so bad.
0: Yeah.
1: Oh, yeah.
0: Yeah, if I've had a really big night, then I might put two alarms on.
2: Mm.
0: Just so if I miss the first one, I'll get the second. But snooze, nah.
2: No, I'm up now before the alarm goes off now, so I turn it off so I don't wake everybody in the house. So.
0: Yeah, yeah. What time's that?
2: I was up at bloody, what was it?
1: 3 p.m.
2: Quarter to five this morning, I think it was.
0: Quarter to five.
2: Yeah.
0: Jeez. Yeah, Basil decided I should get up at 3:30.
2: Of course he did.
0: Don't know why. Just out of the blue. No other night, just Thursday morning.
2: Did he need to go
0: He's getting into a routine. It's getting into a worry. Yeah.
2: Billy wakes up at 6.
0: Yeah.
2: Within 15 minutes of 6 o'clock every day, because that's when she gets...
1: Yeah. Nourishment.
2: Nourishment, correct.
1: And affection.
2: Not so much affection, but she gets to empty the bladder and all that sort of stuff.
0: As long as she's outside, that's all right.
2: She does.
0: Yeah.
2: Oh, God, yeah.
0: Yeah.
2: But, goes and chases a few bits and pieces out there, certain animals.
0: So what do you reckon, having a dog from a puppy or picking up one that's like a year old and rescuing?
2: A year old's your best bet.
0: Is it?
2: Yep.
0: Yeah.
2: 100%. That way you don't have to go through all the puppy stuff.
1: Doug got a new dog.
0: Doug got a new dog,
1: Doug did.
2: Yeah, saw Doug's dog.
1: Mm.
0: Yeah, look, it's a part Maremma, part Labrador.
1: It's definitely Labrador.
2: Yeah, it's got something like that, isn't it?
1: No, it definitely got Labrador.
2: Yeah,
0: the only problem with the Labradors is they're Maremmas. Is like my neighbour got a little puppy Maremma, and it sits through the night.
2: That wouldn't drive you nuts, would it?
0: Oh, God, yeah. Anyway, my mate got a dog from a blacksmith and, 1 year old, and the moment he got it home, it made a bolt for the door.
1: Hey!
2: And you were missing those jokes.
1: No, I wasn't.
2: No, I wasn't.
1: No, there's a thing. Like, if you depends on what. See, people get dogs for any pet for status.
0: Yeah,
2: right? I don't think so.
1: I know. I think most people do. It's like, I've got to have a bull terrier because I want to look tough. Or I've got to get a great...
2: You reckon I got a bull terrier to look
1: tough? No, I'm not saying you. I said people. You're not people.
2: There's not a thing that can make me look tough.
1: No, that's true. But yeah, there's certain things like, the... who was it? Hotel... Hilton. Paris Hilton.
2: Oh, yes. Because it fits in the handbag.
1: Yeah, but that was still...
2: That's like Sharps.
1: He
2: needs a Pomeranian fits in his handbag.
1: He does.
0: Yeah.
1: Now, the idea that you've got to get a dog to fit in with this, everybody's got to get a teacup poodle or something to fit in your handbag. Like that, you're not getting it for the companionship. You're getting it for an image. And that's not why you should get a pet.
2: No.
1: Right, so,
2: that's like having kids.
1: Yeah, you shouldn't get them as pets.
2: No.
1: Because they cost you money.
2: They do.
1: But yeah, the other dogs, so my brother, he used to have Great Danes. And it's like... Why? You don't walk them. And then people say, Great Danes don't need a whole lot of exercise. They still need some sort of interaction, not just being yelled at and sat in the corner.
2: No.
1: And yet when a Great Dane, this I remember when the Great Dane split its tail, right? So it was like the Manson house.
0: Right.
1: Every time it wagged its tail, blood just spurts over the...
2: And crime scene.
1: Not at a small level like your Pomeranians and stuff.
2: Yeah,
1: but no,
2: it was like 6 foot up.
1: Ceilings, it was the Manson house. Cheryl Tate used to live in here. I'll just tell
2: you. Yeah, but it's a bit of decoration.
1: Oh, it was all right at Christmas time.
2: Yeah, because
1: it looks like tinsel.
2: Yes,
1: but otherwise.
0: one of the questions I was going to put to the audience is: what's the closest you've ever come to absolutely crapping yourself because of an animal, snake, shark, spider, croc, or whatever?
1: Oh, I have this story. It happened to me in the Grampians. We were camped in the Grampians, and it was a stormy night, and all the rest of it. I looked around, and there was this 8-foot kangaroo. Like, it was only 15 metres away.
2: Big dudes.
1: It was huge. Yeah. It was at least 8 foot.
0: Yeah.
1: At least.
0: I reckon the reds are the big ones. I reckon half the Eastern Greys now are bloody taller than me.
2: Yeah,
0: I'm
2: 6'2". They're all eating chicken or something, isn't it?
0: That's growth hormones in the grass.
2: Yeah.
1: It was pouring rain. The lightning hits it and illuminates it. It's like, geez, he's close.
2: Yeah.
1: And then another piece of lightning, and he hasn't moved. The bastard's stalking you. Like, he's just staring at us.
2: He's eyeballing
1: you. And it turns out it was actually a tree. I really packed myself over it. In the morning, it's like, it's a bloody tree. Like, every 5 minutes or so, you get the torch and flick it across. Bastard's still there. He freaked me out, but it was a tree. So,
0: Down at Wilson's Prom. If you ever go camping down there, the Tidal River,
1: yeah,
0: the park, there's lots of wombats. And they're so used to people in campsites and stuff like that. They'll wander up and you hear like at 4 a.m. or something outside your tent, you hear someone rummaging through your stuff and you think, right, I'll just unzip real quick and go out there and what do you think you're doing, you know? And anyway, here's this wombat going through everything, you know, like through the bag.
2: Yeah, and they don't care.
0: They're
1: so little buggers.
2: I remember Monique used to do, she used to work for this lady down in Mombolt. And she had wombats, like wild ones. And one of them was Roger, his name was.
0: Roger
2: the wombat.
0: Roger.
2: Funny as hell, but he bit me on the bum.
0: Yeah,
2: because I was feeding him one. He'd come up and gang. Wow.
1: Hang on. I just want to get this straight. Whilst you were feeding it, it bit you on the bum?
2: Yeah.
1: Okay. What were you feeding it and how were you feeding it? If it could bite you on the ass while you're feeding it.
2: I bent down to feed it, to put some stuff in his bowl, and he's come up and just gone slap.
0: Yeah, they like a nip.
2: Yeah, sure. And he was joking, like he was mucking around, like he started bouncing around.
1: Mating call,
2: yeah, he had a bit of fun with that. Yeah.
0: Are you trying to kill you? You have your arsenic.
2: Yes. Did you?
1: No, I didn't warn him.
0: Up in, where you were, Dean, up in Arnhem Land around there, sort of thing.
1: Oh, with the snappy bags.
0: People launch their boats and you wouldn't. Wouldn't you reckon that every croc in the district knows there's some idiot going to come in here with his boat?
1: They do. They know the noise of the motor and the turbulence of the motor. There's my partner's got there's a photo of them launching a boat, like it's they're retrieving the boat at night.
2: Yeah.
1: And they've got the photos back because we're taking photos of this. And in the background, not more than 6 feet away, is these two sets of red eyes with the snappy bags in the water going, I can get you. And so people are waist deep. Into the water.
2: There's no way. I'd just let the boat go, mate. I don't care.
1: Well, last time,
0: could have been a barracuda with a hangover.
1: No, it wasn't.
2: Yeah. No.
1: Yeah. So the second or third last time I was there, there's a place called Humpty Doo.
0: Humpty Doo territory.
1: Right? Yeah. It's famous place. I don't know what for. Like,
2: is that next to Humpty Dumpty?
1: No, it's what Humpty Dumpty did.
2: Oh, yeah. Right.
0: That's what he did.
1: Humpty Doo. So there was this. It's a nothing spot, right? This pub is famous for its merchandise because of the stupid name of Humpty Doo.
0: And there's a supermarket. I remember going to that supermarket.
1: There's a small IGA next to it, but the pub is huge. And it's not a nice-looking pub. It's utilitarian. It's concrete floors and stuff because, you've got to hose it out because of the floods and the storms and all the rest of it.
2: Oh, I thought it might have been because they drink a lot there.
1: Well, there is that. And so
0: what else is there to do?
1: The most extraordinary wet season last season up there. But outside, to get to the bottle shop, you had to step over this puddle. It was about 3 metres long and a metre wide.
2: So it's a lake?
1: No, but it was only whatever
2: 6 inches deep. Yeah.
1: It wasn't much. There was a snappy bag living in it.
2: Oh.
1: Like they had to shut down the pub and the supermarket and to get rid of the croc.
2: How big was it? A full size?
1: It was a 2.5 metre.
2: Shit! So you're not just picking it up and moving.
1: No,
2: around.
1: You're not just picking it up.
2: On your way, fella. Come on, here you go, big fella.
1: No, it was a 4-person lift. But yeah, it was a snappy bag living in this puddle outside the bottle shop, which sounds like
2: me. Well, look, I was going to say it doesn't sound like a bad thing.
1: Yeah. Ricky P's up early.
2: Ricky.
1: Is that Ricky? That's Ricky P from the Docks.
0: Yeah, Rick. What did you say?
2: Is he paid for us?
1: Well, he says his membership's paid.
0: Oh, did he? All right.
1: That's what it says.
0: So beautiful, right?
1: So he's still part of our radiothon.
0: Yep.
1: We're radioactive.
2: I'm going to be radioactive.
1: You will be radioactive. Yeah.
0: And thanks, Ricky.
1: So 3MDR's getting radiotherapy to try and cure it.
2: Yeah, I think they might be sponsored by that.
0: Thanks, Ricky, for your contribution, mate. It's greatly appreciated. And because of Pepper, you're actually putting out lots of songs. So, Ricky, send a link once. I'll play one.
1: Yeah.
2: Because of Pepe.
1: Bless you. We're still doing our radiothon.
0: We're radioactive still?
1: Yeah, we want money.
2: Radioactive.
0: Got a fundraiser at the Suki Lounge.
1: October 12th,
0: then? 9th of October.
1: Oh, 9th.
0: Well, that's 6 p.m.
1: Two weekends time.
0: 9th of October would be... Two weekends time. Very good. Plaster of Paris are playing, Joe Apitu Band, Raucous, Fire Opal, Lost Canoe, Primary High.
1: You really don't listen, do you?
0: Trash and Treasures and Banzig.
1: Doors open 6 p.m. It's a fundraiser for us. Like I said, we don't get paid because only professionals do. We don't get paid, but it's to run the station. Like the fees to the rates, the electricity, the generator
2: everyday costs.
1: Yeah, just that typical running costs, that Every house has. So we're asking for people to enjoy what you listen to and subscribe and send stuff.
2: If you enjoy. If you don't enjoy it, then...
1: If you don't enjoy, pay money to stop us.
0: All right.
2: Don't encourage us.
1: Don't encourage us. Pay money to stop us.
2: That's fair enough.
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0: Howdy. So that was Animals by Nickelback.
1: Yep. Yeah. So snooze alarmed you with Albatross and then wake you up with Nickelback.
0: Yeah. So I gave you a dollar, give me a nickel back.
1: Hey.
0: All right. So you're listening to Tool Time through MDR 97.1 and Ronnie just showing us his big scar.
1: Where he got bitten on the ass by a wombat whilst he was feeding it. I still can't figure out why.
2: I was having lightsaber fight with Darth Vader.
1: Okay.
2: Yeah.
1: Now, this story, for that scar, what you do is say, like you're rescuing a child from a kangaroo whilst it was in the water and it leaned back on its tail and gouged you. That's, you got to do better.
2: I think this is more like a TomTom one, you know, like on the planet Hoth, you know, where...
1: Yeah, keep going.
2: Han Solo. Cut the TomTom open and put Luke Skywalker in there. That's what it looks like.
1: Okay.
0: Yeah. Okay. Yeah.
1: No, I still think you should go with the kangaroo story.
2: Yeah,
1: it's
2: kangaroo.
1: More believable.
2: Okay. Yeah. Kangaroo had a knife?
1: Pulled out of its pouch. Wasn't a machete because they're banned.
2: Yeah.
0: So you're
2: not allowed to have them.
0: If you just tuned in at 6:30, we've got the thing, animals going.
1: We're talking garbage.
0: If you've had any, those scary encounters with animals or funny encounters with animals or what your pet does, happy to hear you contribute or even see you. If you're going to text 049-710-2000.
1: Did you see that one recently with the whales?
0: Yes, I was going to say that's what I thought would be a good topic when I heard
2: that the one where the
0: whale
2: boat ended up sinking.
0: Yeah. Hit the back of the boat.
2: That'd suck,
0: on water
2: it?
0: And
2: So the whale or the boat? I don't know.
0: Both really. Yeah.
2: I wonder if the whale survived that.
1: Yeah. Well, there's stories and stuff of even large shipping containers, like the big boats, hitting them and causing severe damage. Like. I hate the idea of we measure things by, it weighs, there's a sign saying, careful, trans weigh as much as 15 rhinos. What's a rhino weigh? Give me a reference.
2: There's a bit of tonnage in them.
1: Yeah, I know there's some tonnage in them. Whales are the same. Like, they've got... But
2: I know, but, there's nothing compared to a boat. And then those yachts have got a decent keel on it. That's whacked him somewhere.
1: I saw ones where there were some people, they were kayaking.
0: Mm.
1: And the whales come up out, and they're all gone, oh, isn't that lovely? And then, because whales aren't really solitary animals, there was more than one, and the next whales come up.
2: Yeah.
1: And it's like the cartoon, the whales come up, and the guy on the canoe is sitting in his canoe on top of the whales, I can't paddle out of this.
2: It's the bloody orcas that are frightening me, you know?
0: Yeah.
2: Because they know what they're doing, those buggers.
0: You've seen
2: the three of them will get together.
0: Yeah, they swim in a great big bow wave towards a seal sitting on an iceberg. And then as they get to the iceberg, they all duck down, creates this wave, hits the seal, washes it off, another whale comes through and eats it.
2: Well, they don't actually eat it. They start knocking it around like a soccer ball.
0: Oh, they do share it as well.
2: Yeah, but one seal, what's that going to do for three of them?
0: Exactly.
1: It's an entree.
2: Is it, though?
1: Yeah, you've been out for dinner and ordered half a dozen oysters, Kilpatrick, and had three each. Yeah. And that was nice.
2: Yeah.
1: Same deal. All right. But also, there's been a few animals that we've trained. When I say we, I mean other people. There was a famous whale up at Eden that was basically a pet which used to herd the other whales in for when it was a whaling port and help kill the other whales.
2: Yeah.
1: And they've done that with orcas too, where they can actually – they've used the orca because it used to get the food scraps.
0: Mm.
1: Because the orca's not going to eat the whole whale. Let's say it like
2: I think
1: its
2: they eat the kidneys and that. Yeah. Or the pancreas. Yeah, something like that.
0: Right? There's people use dolphins too the same way they herd up fish.
1: Yeah. Well, the way they work, I don't know if you've ever seen it, is like the way they create, especially dolphins, is the cyclonic sort of swim where they make a bait ball. And they just keep making this vortex where the smaller fish get stuck and then they just start eating them one at a time.
2: Yeah.
1: Which is like, okay, community, I like that.
2: Good on
0: what
2: you.
0: About
2: let's eat your community.
0: Camper who woke up with a snake curled up under his pillow because of the warmth?
1: Oh, my partner had that.
0: Did she?
1: Yeah. Like in real life. Don't look at me strangely. No. She was out and she...
2: I've never heard you call it a snake before.
1: Yeah. She was... she was bivouacking and she... and
0: she was what?
2: She's what?
1: Bivouacking. Like, so this
0: army.
1: So you're sleeping just basically in a tarp type thing.
2: All right.
1: Yeah. And it was... I'll get the story wrong, but I'll make it sound dramatic.
0: I'd be bivouacking as a snake under my pillow.
1: It was either a red-bellied black or a brown was actually asleep on her.
0: Apparently the black snake's the most prevalent at the moment too. The snake catcher on the radio was saying it's not so many tigers. He said a lot of black snakes.
1: Yeah.
0: They're usually pretty, temperament-wise, they're one of the nicer ones, the red-bellied black. you know, they'll just sort of cruise
2: have
0: by.
2: Have you ever met a nice snake?
0: Give you yep. away.
2: Yeah. Oh, look, we've Rhea got has. Some. Yeah. So did she hit it with a rake?
1: Yeah. The yeah,
2: they'll explain the holes in the end of it.
1: Yeah, the idea of waking up with like a like, and I don't know if it, I know you have because you've got snakes at home, but some of these snakes that you pick up, like, and I'm not suggesting go out and pick them up and test this theory.
2: Yeah, no, don't do that.
1: They've got some size to them,
0: like especially the browns.
1: When they're the size of, say, you know, your average wrist.
2: Have you
1: or
2: ever
1: forearm,
2: held a 6 foot snake?
1: Yeah.
2: You can feel the muscle in the bone. Yeah. You know what I mean? Like, it's just a solid ball of muscle.
0: Well, the lizard wizard's got a big one, she.
1: So, yeah, yes. to sort of be woken up with the weight of a snake curled up on you.
2: Yeah, there's a couple of kilos on there on your chest.
1: That's, yeah. No. Not only do you sort of wake up going, oh, I'm short of breath now, I'm just really packing myself.
2: Yeah.
1: Yeah, no, not for me.
0: And what about the surfer who recently had that great white go for him? Remember that? What's his name?
1: Fanning when he punched
2: it. Yeah, he was on the telly yesterday. Yeah.
0: Oh, imagine that.
2: He hates that story now.
0: I've been surfing and I've seen black shadows go under us, then I realised the fin sort of like...
2: Yeah, nah.

0: floating out there, and all of a sudden I saw a shadow under the water. I put the surfboard under my arm and I ran across the top of the water. I was playing Jesus.
1: I'm out.
0: I was gone. Okay, it was a penguin, right? Yeah. But it still scared the crap out
1: it
0: of
1: does.
0: Us.
1: It does. It wouldn't really matter does. What it is, man.
0: I'm not asking.
1: It could be a bit of kelp going past your leg. I'm out.
0: I'm not asking.
2: Yeah. Manta rays, whatever it is, yeah. You see something shadow go under it, you think.
1: Yeah, Steve Irwin didn't come out too well after a bloody.
0: I was up.
1: Did manta rays sting you?
2: Can manta ray sting?
0: Yes.
2: Good question.
0: They've got a barb.
2: They've got a barb,
1: but it's not as bad
0: as... They've all got a barb.
1: It's not as bad as a stingray.
0: Yeah, well, stingrays, you can go... I've gone swimming with them down at San Remo.
1: Yeah.
0: They're easy to do.
2: Don't aggravate them, you're okay. Yeah. Oh, here we go.
0: Okay, morning, gents. Nev. Nev's got a long story, so you're going to have to open up the thing for me.
2: Thanks for subscribing,
0: Thanks, Nev.
2: Nev.
0: Yeah, morning, gents. Nev here. Thank you, Nev.
2: Hang on, Nev. We're
0: Before coming to Australia, I've never seen or heard of heelers. Wonderful dogs. Being a working dog, you must walk them. I currently have a female red dog, a real sweetheart, and a weedo. Oh, and we do. Sorry, red weedo. 5Ks every night. So at the end of the week, it's 35Ks from home. Here's a song that mentions a few animals by Johnny Otis, the signifying monkey. Okay, well, we'll look that up.
2: Okay.
0: Thank you, mate. Thank you, Nev.
2: Thanks, Nev.
0: There was, when I was up in the Northern Territory, there was a guy there, because we're talking about snake bites and stuff like that, and he goes, I'm a bit of a snake, you know, I like collecting them and all the rest of it, and I got bitten by one, and I said, well, what happened? Tell us the story. And he goes, I like pythons and stuff like that. Yeah. He goes, and I thought I was a bit of an expert on them. Turns out he's not, because he confused a brown snake for a python, and the brown snake bit him, and surprisingly... Allegedly, every 12 months or so, he gets the same symptoms again.
1: Oh, really?
0: Yeah, it's like an anniversary thing. Every 12 months, he goes through it, like the arm goes through a bit of swelling and all the rest of it. 12 months later. It's like, I'd said to him, you're not much of an expert if you're confusing a python for a brown.
1: Look, even pythons will bite you.
0: Yeah, but...
1: And apparently it doesn't feel good.
0: Oh, have you ever been bitten and enjoyed it?
1: No.
0: There you go.
1: Oh.
0: No.
2: All right, one for Nev, the signifying monkey.
0: I do not know this song.
2: No, do I.
0: Better be good, Nev.
2: Thanks for subscribing, Nev. You can have a song. It's 3 minutes long, so not too bad. Fantastic. Uh-oh. Not like, what did he do? Crussy got over a 22-minute one.
0: Yeah, for you.
2: He was laughing, I'm sure. All right. There you are. So that's by Johnny Otis Feet, whatever that is.
0: Is that...

0: All right.
1: Thanks, Dev.
0: That's not up our alley. I like that.
1: Sorry for the expletives.
2: Yes.
1: Yeah, thanks, Nev. Next time, let us know.
0: So the signifying monkey is a character of African-American folklore that derives from the Easter figure of Yoruba mythology.
1: So normally there's a little E next to the songs to say explicit. That one didn't have it. For those of you who got offended by the words,
0: apologies.
1: speaking of monkeys...
0: Yep.
1: Why am I hearing music?
0: Actually, because I've got music in the background.
1: Okay.
0: Sorry about that.
1: What are you doing?
0: We'll try that.
1: Have you worked it out?
0: Okay, let's start again. So that was the signifying monkey. Thanks very much, Nev. We loved it. And basically, yes, I've had the music playing in the background.
1: Okay, so we've got a text from Rolly. Thank you, Rolly.
0: Hey, Ross.
1: On a rock fishing mission, I came across a dozen dolphins that had about 1,000 fish bailed up in a cove. They would go individually and take a fish. It was brutal. Yeah, the feeding frenzies.
0: Yeah, that's what we're talking about before. Yeah,
1: once you get a feeding frenzy, and the bait balls, they're quite extraordinary just to see bait balls. Like, I've seen a couple on, is it Bondi Rescue or something like that, where they do where they show the bait balls, and they're incredible. Like, for a group to appear bigger so that they're not taken as such. Yeah. Interesting. But yeah, so there's during the COVID plague in Thailand, places you go in Asia, there's this. There's monkeys. Because there was
2: near Ubud.
3: Don't spank those monkeys either.
0: Because the tourists were out, they were becoming a little bit vicious.
1: They became really vicious because there was no tourists hanging around.
3: Yeah.
1: The monkeys actually were making clubs and things like that. And there were monkey fights because there was very few. I'm not making this up, right? There was gang warfare. It was like...
3: There used to be a show on the telly like that.
1: Yeah, there was. Mother Hay. No, it was like the Jets and the Sharks. It was West Side Story, right? Yeah. They've got all these monkeys and they're picking up sticks and all that, and they're beating each other because there's...
3: It sounds like Victoria at the moment, doesn't it?
1: Well, yes, it does. Instead of like the tourists being there and giving them food and treats and all the rest of it, and there was enough food to go around for all the monkeys... There wasn't any tourists because the world was shut down for at different stages.
0: Yes.
1: So the monkeys were fighting over scraps of food.
3: They were angry.
1: They were not happy monkeys.
3: Yeah, they're angry monkeys.
1: And it wasn't like a barrel full of monkeys.
3: No.
1: Right? They were actually, there was gang warfare between the monkeys.
0: They're very inventive up there because it's a little place called the Monkey Forest and it's in Ubud in Bali, right, up in the hills. And we were there one time. There's a line of little market stalls along the side of this, sanctuary for monkeys.
3: Yeah.
0: And I was laughing because one of the monkeys came up to the stall, took might be a wallet or a little trinket or a souvenir, and sort of went and sat the other side of the path holding it. And the shopkeeper just calmly walked over there, got something out of her bag, which was a bit of banana or treat or something like that. Walks over to the monkey, and the monkey gave her the trinket back from the banana. So it had learned.
3: A wheeler dealer.
0: Yeah, it had learned. Well, if I do this, I get a feed.
1: Yeah. Commercial exchange.
0: It's incredible. Yeah.
3: But your dog does the same thing, though.
0: Yeah. Yeah. My dog does.
3: Yeah.
1: In Denmark. In Denmark, I think it is. It's a Nordic country.
3: Yeah.
1: They're training crows to pick up rubbish.
3: Yeah.
1: Right? So there's a vending machine for crows.
3: Yeah. Where bring some rubbish, we'll get you something.
1: Yeah, every time they deposit something into the bin, it lets out some seed.
3: Mm.
1: And so the people who are discarding their cigarettes on the ground, the crows have worked out too.
0: They're addicted?
1: Yeah, they're addicted to it. Yeah. But they drop. So the crows are actually picking up the cigarette butts and putting it into the
3: finishing
1: bins.
3: They're finishing the smoke
1: off. Yeah. It's like those. there's another drag left in this one.
3: There's a couple of drags.
1: Picking it up, yeah.
3: I saw a couple of young boys doing that the other day, picking up smokes.
1: Doing the emu walk.
3: Yeah,
0: I saw that. They're getting a treat for returning it, no?
1: Yeah.
3: No,
1: yeah.
3: I think they were just getting whatever they had left and put them in a rolly and off they go.
1: Yeah, don't drop them in the urinal because it's hard to light. They're training crows to do it.
3: Yeah.
1: And so it's a good idea. Clean up.
3: Yeah.
1: And I'm thinking, why not? And there was one of my favourite stories was a guy who thought the American colleges were spending far too much money on sports.
3: Yep.
1: And so let's say their sporting season is like the AFL. Let's say it starts in March and ends in September, right? So during the Christmas shutdown, he was going out to the Oval wearing a black and white shirt, blowing a whistle and throwing bird seed around for all the birds. So he was training the birds to come to the whistle and stuff like that. And he did this for 3 or 4 months. He did it. And so then when the opening day of their NFL like thing and all the umpires were in the black and white shirts, you know, they're holding the ball up to go start of the game, as soon as they blew the whistle, thousands of birds came into the stadium because they were used to getting seed for every time they blew the whistle. He said, well, you know, I'm training birds here, you're spending millions on people to come to college because you're good at football or rugby or whatever it is. So he trained all the birds to come in at the start of the season. The game had to be cancelled because the stadium was full of these birds flying around going, where's my food?
2: Well, one lucky fellow, he put his shoe on up in New South Wales and felt this funny thing against his toes.
3: There's
2: something in there, and he pulled his boot off, funnel web. Wasn't bitten.
3: No.
1: Have you seen...
2: How lucky was that?
1: Have you seen the new funnel web? Yeah, it's extraordinary. It gets to be... Is this the new Eastern one? It gets to about the size of your hand. That's the biggest one I've seen. It's called the Newcastle Big Boy. It's a funnel web. It's obviously been around for a long time.
2: That's what you're doing with your thong, squishing that bugger, do you?
1: No. Oh, no, it'll pick up your thong and slap you with it. Yeah. It's huge. So it's the new funnel web.
2: This actually happened up in Queensland. My family have got this pet. Well, it's not a pet, but it's a local python. They used to have possums in the roof. There's no more possums, but this massive snake, the girth of my arm comes out of the tube.
3: Oh.
2: It comes down from the sort of hangs off the rafters and comes down a bit. And
3: that'd be a bit freaky, though, wouldn't it?
2: It is a bit freaky.
3: That's a big snake.
2: They didn't care. They said, here he is. He's back, you know.
1: Well, it gets rid of your possums.
2: Yeah.
1: I don't know why she swallowed.
3: Don't get too close. He'll eat you whole.
1: I don't know why she swallowed a fly. Exactly. I think she'll die.
2: Yeah. Brown snake in the car. Someone was doing 100K an hour and this brown snake appears from underneath the dashboard.
3: Oh.
1: Yeah, I'd be going fast in the car.
3: My wife rang me one day. She said, can you come and help me? I said, well, what's wrong? She said, just come here. It was all the way in Endeavour Hills. I was in Glen Waverley or something like that. Had to drive over there. I said, what's wrong? The car's on the side of the road, all the doors, all the windows, everything's open.
2: No, the
3: See,
2: old
3: there's
2: huntsman.
3: A spider in there.
2: Yeah. That's my stepson, he's the same. He pulled up at a pub and just left all the doors open.
3: And he ran away.
2: He went down to the local phone booth, which is like 200 metres away, leaving his car open. And I had to come and I said, look, calm down, we'll get it. He goes, there's a huntsman in there. Anyway, so I went across the road to get a can of fly spray and I said, it'll soon come out. It's under the seat. He goes, yeah. Anyway, so I just sprayed half a can of spray under the seat. Sure enough, up comes it. It was a good size too. Flicked it out the car, stood on it. He was convinced it was still there. I said, mate, that's it on the ground. You know, it's there.
3: I can see it.
2: Yeah. Wouldn't get back in the car for about 30 minutes until he was... convinced it was all right.
1: But the first time
2: he's a big boy too. He's about 6'4".
3: How does that work?
1: The first time I saw my mum drink alcohol.
3: Yeah.
1: Right. It was because she had a HR.
3: How old were you? About 1, 2?
1: Oh, I think it was because of me. Anyway.
2: Was it the sun visor one?
1: Yeah. But she opened up, she dropped the sun visor.
2: Yeah.
1: She's driving down, for those of you who know Elgar Road where it hits Doncaster Road.
2: Yeah.
1: Like, so she's coming down that hill.
3: Yeah.
1: And so that she's sort of like just dropped the visor a bit, and this huge huntsman came out and landed on the steering wheel, and she's got the hot and it's walked across one hand, walked across the steering wheel, walked across the other hand, and apparently my mum's just pulled into the service station at Elgar Road, Belmore Road, for those of you who know it, just got into there, said, can I use your toilet for a minute, came home, and that was the first time I saw my mum drinking. His huge huntsman, he just measured walking.
2: Up on the tropics, I often get snakes in the toilet.
3: Yeah.
2: Imagine sitting on a loo.
3: And that thing comes up between your thighs.
2: I don't remember doing that.
3: No. There's a problem if that came out.
2: All right, how about Dirty Dog by Brothers Grimm? 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
5: All right, so that was Dirty Dog by Brothers Grimm and the Blue Murders. Yep. You've got a message there, mate.
6: Oh, I've got several messages. Thank you for whoever it is. Yeah, give us a name.
5: Put your name on it, yeah.
6: Brothers Grimm, they were they're a Melbourne band. They'd been around for a while. Cash Savage and Last Drinks was another mob that they used to sort of like tour all the pub circuits with. So the Brothers Grimm, just a song that I like and I don't care. They've written in, love James Grimm. You ought to see him in La Bastard clip for Call of the Wild. And he does it live on his knees, looking up with puppy dog eyes. A guide turn, I tell you, is the person. So the person saying it was erotic, maybe sexually grinding for them. I don't know. That's what I'm reading into it. But yeah, James Grimm and his brother, so Brothers Grimm. And when you look up the band Brothers Grimm, you get a whole lot of fairy tales instead. So you got to be specific. But I don't think they're touring anymore. They're not doing gigs as such, but yeah, Brothers Grimm, I used to enjoy going to see them.
5: Yeah, and was that? Yeah,
6: I don't know.
5: Send us your name.
6: Give us a name. So, week three. Is it week three of our radiothon? Yeah, it's got to be. Week three. There's a blurb here. It talks about how we're active in the community. I'm not going to read it word for word because I don't do that. So the idea behind community radio, making sure that we give, stuff to the community as such by reading out announcements, events that are happening, especially the start of fire season coming up.
7: Yeah, so that's a good one.
6: When the fire brigades have their meeting nights to get you informed or prepared at least. We talk about local clubs, local culture and such in the area. So that's one of the reasons the radio station exists. So we are part of the community.
7: Small businesses and stuff, we give them a mention. Yeah, we got the Lizard Wizard coming in today.
6: Yeah,
7: she's got a small business.
6: We've got a plumbing company that sponsors this show.
7: Oh, yeah, the plumber.
6: Yeah. So we aren't just doing this for, corporate raiders. We actually do
7: We're
6: it for the community.
7: We're not doing it for that anyway, are we?
6: No, well, I'm not. I'm doing this because it gives me a giggle.
7: Yeah.
6: Yeah, there's got to be a reason to get up this early.
7: Yeah.
6: Anyway, I don't know what Sharps is doing. What are you doing?
5: I was just looking for the script.
7: What script?
5: About the promoting the...
6: Well, I can read it word for word, but it's dull.
5: It's dull, but there's stuff in there that we need to bring to attention.
6: Okay.
5: Like there's, for example, the prizes.
6: Oh, yeah, I'll get to the prizes. That's not dull if you win them.
5: Yeah.
6: We broadcast in 8 different languages. Is one of them mine?
7: No.
6: Yeah. Okay.
7: Swahili does not look on there.
6: Keeping communities connected across the airwaves. We are active members of our community and we... a point of connection for all the wonderful things happening in the hills. Supporting 3MDR allows you to continue to champion local underrepresented voices. See, I could read it word for word or I can make it my own ad.
7: See, it makes all the kiddies want to go to sleep when you read.
6: It makes me want to go to sleep when I read.
5: All right, so moving right along, the snake in the toilet, quite common in the bush, especially the old days of the
7: you don't want the
5: drop dunny, you know. What's the attraction? Maybe it's just the warmth, I don't know.
7: No, well, when the water's clean,
5: yeah,
7: it's probably somewhere to have a bit of a swig, you know what I mean?
6: Yeah, but when it's not clean.
7: No, not pleasant.
6: Yeah, so why is it in there?
7: Yeah, but it doesn't know that it's going to be, something's going to happen to it in a minute.
6: Well, okay.
7: It's going to be.
6: All right, let's run with your theory here, okay?
7: Right,
6: let's just run with it.
7: Okay,
6: okay. Have you ever been to a drop toilet that's just been dug?
7: Yes.
6: Have you?
7: Yeah,
6: you had to think about it.
7: I had to think about
6: it. No, so I'm talking about not one you've dug yourself. You go into a campsite and there's a drop toilet there, right? So it's existed long before you got there.
7: Yeah, usually it is.
6: I don't think the snake started off in the clean hole and gone, you know what, I'll stay here.
7: But maybe there's something in there that smells all right.
6: Maybe.
7: You know when you...
6: But snakes
7: dog
6: taste...
7: Dogs want to tell, smells like meat.
6: But when snakes taste the air, they've got to stick their tongue out. Yeah, there you go. So I don't like your theory. That snake's going around and going, oh, I've got to tell...
7: All right, enough.
6: Okay.
5: Yeah, I remember this as a kid. Down at the foreshore...
8: Sorry, beach. Ron's face was just going a different colour.
5: Foreshore Phillip Island, in the rock pools there, and... Yeah. Having a little bucket and sort of scooped up a little baby octopus. I saw that. Check that out. That's beautiful.
6: Little blue ring?
5: Yeah. Went, changed colour, had rings all over it. That's a blue ring octopus.
7: It's nothing worse than a blue ring.
5: Oh,
7: I was
5: exactly.
7: We were down in those sorts of rock pools once, and I was walking around there, and a stingray got up and took off the bottom, and literally I did what you did, got up and ran across the top of the water. Why does that scare you so much? You know what I mean? It's just weird.
6: I'm out.
7: I'm not going back into water ever again.
6: It's the jump scare. I was sitting on the back porch one day reading the newspaper, like local paper. And I'm okay with spiders. Like, I'm not a fan of them, but I'm okay with them. But so I turn the page. About fourth page in, there's this bloody huntsman living inside the paper. Oh, yeah. Like, I'm not scared of them, but geez, I ran. It's like,
7: yeah, you jump.
6: I squealed.
7: Yeah, jumpy jumpy.
6: I squealed.
7: Yeah, yeah.
6: I gave a little bit of a noise.
5: Careful,
6: a little bit of liquid came out.
7: I'd like to call your son with something.
6: A little bit of liquid came out.
7: Yeah, no.
6: Mind you, I went back and tortured the spider for scaring me. But yeah, so sometimes.
7: Why'd you do that? It did nothing to you.
6: It jump scared me.
5: What about the things like those Uruganji jellyfish or whatever is up in the northern waters?
6: Yeah.
5: Tiny little buggers that can really kill you.
6: Yeah. But there's the other thing is with those Portuguese man of wars and the box jellyfish, things like that.
7: Yeah.
6: The during storms, and this I only learnt this recently, during storms they can actually be churned apart, as in ripped apart by the
7: and
6: storms.
7: Then the bits and pieces
5: are still
6: active.
7: Yeah. Yes.
6: Yeah.
7: It's like those ones at Bondi, you know, you see it on Bondi Rescue and that.
5: Yeah.
7: And they land on the skin and they just
5: get vinegar on it and stuff like that.
7: Yeah. You've got to wee on them apparently.
6: Oh, that's an option. It's not the best option.
5: No, Ron's solution.
6: It's not the best option.
7: It's the only option.
6: Help, I've got a blood nose.
5: Hang on, this is not...
6: No, you're not a doctor.
7: What, you got a blood nose?
6: I've got a blood nose. No, you're not a doctor.
5: Going to hurt me more than it hurts you.
6: No.
5: The snake in the sleeping bag?
7: But my arm is cut off.
5: The snake and the sleeping bag, they have a tendency to like a nice warm sleeping bag.
6: But yes, I don't...
5: I've had it under my tent. One of the first... little two-man tents that came out years ago, and they're all, sewn in one piece, you know what I mean?
6: And they were proper canvas.
5: Yeah, but the floor was actually like a nice vinyl, and it was waterproof. And I remember being up at, it's up near Mount Tambarita, it's up near La Cola.
7: Yep.
5: And in the middle of the night, I felt under my floor.
7: Oh, no. See,
5: you could feel it going under the floor, sliding across. And I don't know if it was a blue tongue or what it was, but I was banging that floor.
7: Yeah?
5: Bang, bang, bang, bang. It shot out the other side. I thought, yeah, you're not staying up
7: there. Yeah, get in.
6: There's a theory, and I'm going to run past the lizard wizard.
7: Yeah.
6: There's a theory when I was in Hurst Bridge that if you have lots of lizards around...
7: Yeah.
6: They're a better hunter than snakes, and therefore snakes don't hang around that area because there's a lack of food. But then someone told me the reverse. Well, if there's enough lizards there, then the lizards become the food for the snake.
5: Yeah.
6: So I don't know. I'm going to ask her.
5: So if you just tuned in at 7 o'clock, give us your stories about your animal encounters, be they good, bad, your funny pets, whatever it is.
7: I've got to say
5: got a message.
7: I don't know if I've told this story before, but we lost a snake at home.
5: Did you?
7: Yeah, because we've got a few.
5: It just disappeared.
7: It was disappeared. And you got Ryan and I were looking for it,
5: yeah.
7: My son-in-law. We were looking for this thing, and it ended up in my car.
5: Oh, no.
7: The window was open, 4 inches.
5: How big was the snake?
7: 6 foot.
5: Oh, right, okay.
7: And it ended up inside my car under the seat.
5: Well, that's
7: and
5: lucky.
7: We lost it for 2 hours, and I said, just on the off chance, dude, let's just... So I opened the door, stood behind it as a big brave man I was.
6: Sitting there with the old garbage bin
7: lid. Yeah, I was holding the door.
6: You got the garbage bin lid from the old... and you got your shield up, you've got a bit of a broom handle, going to swing it, you smash the window instead, and the snake's just looking at you going, seriously?
7: I stood there behind the door, held the door. You know, it was like the old... It's the old thing, you know, where you hold your girlfriend's hair out of the vomit, you know, that sort of deal.
5: Oh, message.
6: Yes, Mark from Ornate. Thank you, Mark.
5: Hey,
6: morning, lads. A bit of psychobilly to wake me up. Fireballs, so bad it's good. Thanks, Mark from Ornate. Yep, you're right, Mark. Brothers Grimm is psychobilly. There was another band. They're locals for us. They're called Wild Turkey. They were psychobilly as well.
5: Is that a song called Fireball, did you say?
6: I don't know. It says a bit of psychobilly to wake me up. Fireballs. It could be a song. I don't know. You can look it up. But Fireballs. Mark from Ornate.
5: That's not what he's suffering. Okay.
6: No.
5: Yeah.
6: It We've might be. There. But yeah, there's a... Check them out, Mark. So there's Brothers Grimm and the Blue Murders. But there's also, like I said, Wild Turkey. Who?
8: Fireball by Pitbull John Ryan. I don't know.
6: I don't know.
8: Yeah,
6: I don't Fireballs? Know. Is what the request is.
8: Okay. Fireball it is.
6: Okay. Well, this is your fault, Mark, if it's no good.
5: Okay. You're listening to Tool Time 3MDR 97.1. Apologies if there's anything here we shouldn't broadcast.
6: Yeah, like the last one. Thanks, Nev.
5: Yeah, thanks, Nevy. Here we go.

0: I'm a fireball.
1: Me not working hard. Yeah, right. Picture that with a Kodak.
2: All right, so that was Fireball. Trying to find the Psychobilly version of it, mate, and I can't find it. Sorry about that. But we got a few messages, so I'll get Dino to read them when he gets back from having a...
3: He's here.
2: Whatever he's doing.
4: He's here.
3: There
2: he is.
3: Lads.
2: Here he is.
4: He happy talks about himself in the third
3: coffee
4: person.
3: Day. Yes. Hope you're enjoying a lovely brewed mug. Cheers, Teresa Green in Tacoma.
2: Hey, Teresa. Thanks again.
3: Teresa Green.
2: Yeah, we did it last week.
3: I know. Yeah. Whoever it is,
4: and
3: likes
4: this time of the year.
3: Likes the pun.
2: And skies are blue.
3: Yeah. Never again. As a kid, my mate's dad ran a bird sanctuary. We went there, and very fortunately, I got to hold and pat a North Island brown kiwi. They're a five species kiwi. Incredibly soft plumage. Yes, I know. They're comfortable to sleep on, too. Well, they're good for your pillow.
2: Kiwi feathers.
3: Yeah.
2: Look at you, the conservationist.
3: Look, that's the reason why the dodos became extinct. They were tasty.
2: Yeah, right. anyway, yeah, so people, yes, any stories you got about animals, birds and lots of stuff, encounters, terrifying, or whatever. Yeah.
3: When we were younger.
2: Exactly.
3: We used to travel up to my nan's place in Maroombula. And that was before all the freeways and bypasses and stuff like that. So you had to stop at every town.
2: Did you have a horse and buggy or jingle?
3: No. Yeah. Shanks pony. And so every Maui,
2: Shanks for nothing.
3: Morwell, Warrigal, none of them were bypassed. You had to stop at all of them. And so Dad used to load us up at the car at like 3, 4 o'clock in the morning. And the first time you woke up was like somewhere in Gippsland. So it could have been Lake's Entrance or it could have been Bansdale or something like that. And so my dad knew everybody along the way because of his job, especially with the pubs. Mm. You know, so it was like every time we stopped, there was this cockatoo in a cage in Bansdale, and it was an aggressive little bastard. Mm-hmm. And my brother thought, I'll make friends with it, and ended up biting. He took his thong because he was trying to slap it, so took his thong.
2: And took the top of
3: his finger.
2: Oh,
3: yeah. Don't play with cockatoos.
2: Exactly. Another one is feral pig charging. If you go between a sow and her piglets and you're up the bush, that can be pretty nasty. So feral pigs get pretty...
4: That'd leave a sour taste in your mouth.
2: It would. Yeah, sour taste. Very good.
3: Look at you. Hey, you've been away for a little bit. You come back and you've been hanging around with you.
2: Another guy is cutting his long grass. And he thinks he's wrapped up a bit of rag or something. So the mower's going like that. So he stops it, puts his hand under the mower, and that's not a rag.
4: No,
2: a big brown.
4: Of course it was. Ooh. A king brown.
2: You idiot. Don't put your hand under there.
4: No,
2: anyway.
3: There's four people a year get admitted to hospital from cleaning their lawnmower blades without turning the lawnmower off.
4: The other day, this woman lost half her foot because the mower was still going.
3: Yeah.
4: And she's trying to clear the grass out from there, stuck her foot in there to kick the grass out. She chopped half her foot.
3: Four people a year get admitted to hospital, including lawnmower blades, whilst they're moving.
4: No, you don't do that.
2: The good part about
3: I'm all for it. Take the warning labels off everything.
4: Yeah?
3: Yeah.
2: Darwin theory.
3: If you have to read the warning label that says, do not use hairdryer in bath, where'd you get the money for the hairdryer? That's what I'm asking.
4: Where did you get the intelligence to natural, read the sticker?
3: There you go.
2: They're called natural attrition, isn't it?
3: Yeah. Take the warning labels.
4: Yeah, fair enough.
2: Yeah, exactly. But the mower I've got, I've got one of those, what are they called? Grenfell or whatever it's called?
3: Greenfield mower.
2: Yeah, and once you get off the seat, it stops.
4: Yeah.
2: Fair dinkum.
3: But it's also size when you get off it.
4: It's the same as your battery mower, you know what I mean? As soon as you take your hands off the thing, it stops. And you think,
2: It's the old petrol ones that get people.
4: Yeah, I know, but still, that thing's spinning around and it's got a sharp edge on it.
2: People's mowing in thongs.
4: No, they are.
2: The sole's going to slip. B, your foot can slip inside the thong very easily once you get a bit sweaty.
4: Got nothing to protect it.
2: Unbelievable.
3: Chinese safety boots.
4: They're in Crocs.
2: The old spider inside the motorcycle helmet. Now, I've had that where you get your helmet on and then you pull the visor down and you realise that huntsman's on the inside.
3: You can really
2: take them off fast, I tell you.
3: Have not heard that story.
2: Haven't you?
3: No.
2: Never told
3: that
2: you?
3: That would annoy me.
2: It was pretty scary. So I always check now, always.
3: I think one of the worst things with spiders is when you see this spider coming at you, and if you have the inclination to kill it, and you do, then hundreds of babies come out of it. It's like, oh, I've already just, it's like, I've killed the big one. Now there's hundreds of little buggers running around.
4: The spider that actually has a go back at you, you know what I mean? Like, you're trying to get it, and it'll flare up at you, and you go, cool, all right.
3: Well, friend of mine.
4: I would too.
3: You're trying to kill me.
2: She's got a house surrounding gum trees, right?
4: Yeah.
2: Upstairs in her kid's bathroom, walks into a web and thinks, like, sort of like brushes. Yeah. She's not one of these people that freaks out with spiders.
3: It's not a 14-year-old boy's
2: bedroom,
3: is it?
2: But it was like about... 100 little baby huntsmen's on threads.
4: All hanging there.
2: And she'd walk face first into it. The whole face was alive with the little baby huntsmen's.
3: Not good.
2: Not good at all.
4: We used to have, I know Monique used to have a jar full of redbacks.
2: Did she?
3: Okay. Yeah, trivia question for you. Yeah. Last person to die from a redback spider bite.
4: That was that dude that sat on the toilet seat.
3: Yeah, that's the song. Whatever his name was. Last person to die from a redback spider bite, 1896.
2: That's it.
3: There was a kid in 2016 who died from, but he had been bitten by a redback, but that's not what killed him.
2: Oh, right.
3: Yeah, so 1896 was the last death from a redback, confirmed.
2: Now, another encounter I had, I was up before the new developments around Surfers Paradise. Back in the day, there was a caravan park on one of those inland rivers, the ones that connect the sea, channels. Mm. Anyway, I was fishing on this floating, look, it was 44-gallon drums with boards on top of it.
4: Oh, yeah.
2: So I sat out there, and it was when cane toads were, prolific, even worse than they are now. And anyway, I finished my fishing, decided to give it up, turned around and go back to the campsite, and here's about 14 cane toads blocking my exit. So I had to get my fishing rod, and I was flicking them off one by one off the end of the jetty so I could get... They're the size of my fists at that stage. Yeah. I'm like 14 or whatever. And, I couldn't get off the little floating pontoon until these... And every time I'd flick one...
3: he's made the story sound more impressive. What it was.
2: But I'd flick one and he'd come straight back and sit on the end there again, defiantly,
4: Yeah.
3: He was stopped by frogs. that's the real story.
2: There was
3: a couple of frogs, he's scared of
4: them. But if you had 45 cane toads all coming in, you'd be happy about it.
3: Oh, yeah, but that's not what happened.
2: They get big. They get pretty big, those little buggers, I tell you.
4: They're all standing like that.
3: There's all these tadpoles. Come on, yeah. All these tadpoles leading to the pontoon going, come on. And he's going... Oh, I've got to hit them.
2: Tadpoles. Tadpoles out of water. Yeah, get on your gumby.
4: Well, they're glorified tadpoles, aren't they?
3: They are.
4: They've just grown their arms and legs.
3: They are. I don't think cane toads are... Yeah. People play golf with them.
4: Oh.
3: And there's a...
4: See, I don't care. I know they're a pest, but gee whiz.
3: There's another...
2: That's rough. No cruel animals. Thing.
3: There's a pub that has these cane toad races. When I first heard of that, I thought, hang on, aren't they a poisonous... set up and you're letting them
4: only lick them.
2: When the dog's licking.
3: Oh, right.
4: Apparently, if you lick them on the back of the head or something, apparently it's a bit rough.
3: Well, you got to buy them a drink first.
4: Yeah.
2: Anyway, in Africa, they've had lions come up to the tent.
3: Oh, here we go. Oh, here we go. Sharps are doing a joke here.
2: It's not a joke. Someone was in the tent camping and they could hear this all of a sudden this low guttural sort of.
4: And that's like Wai River and the koalas. Yes. Oh, do you reckon those things don't go off?
2: Golden Beach, the same.
4: Yeah.
3: The koalas got like a real guttural noise.
4: It's a good effort, though.
3: Yeah, it sounds scary.
4: Yeah.
2: Other people are in the States and there's a grizzly bear going through their campsite stuff. Yeah, take what you want, mate.
3: there's lots of brown bears in Japan.
4: Have you seen that?
3: And they've been killing people.
4: Yeah.
3: And
4: but they're all sitting in the river at the moment catching what is
3: trout,
4: it?
3: Trout, fish.
4: John West. Those ones that go up the river.
3: Salmon.
2: The John West salmon.
3: No, there's. I don't know. I didn't know brown bears were a native to Japan.
2: They're killing
3: people on the routes to Mount Fuji and stuff like that. It's like, all right, cool.
4: Well, if you're walking there,
3: it's their place.
4: Yeah, it's like here first.
3: Yeah, it's like jumping in the water and being bitten by a shark and going, oh, that's a problem.
4: No, see, and then they go looking for that one shark that bit you.
3: Yes,
4: that's just ridiculous.
3: And they kill 35 of them in the meantime, going, there's no arm in this one.
2: Another bloke's touring in India, and there's a cobra coming up the side of the bed.
4: Yeah,
2: no thanks.
4: Look, I'm halfway to the top of this mountain. Doesn't matter.
2: I think I'd flip the doona over its head and run the other way.
3: There's also the problems in Sri Lanka, especially, is elephants. Because what happens at certain times of year?
4: Becoming unruly.
3: They are. Mm. They are. They're getting together and they're using.
4: And it's fair enough.
3: Well,
4: we've been knocking them off for years.
3: They have their migration paths.
4: Yeah.
3: Right, and they've traditionally been going there the whole time. Oh, we've got a long story. Thank you.
2: Yeah.
3: There's two. There's So you, it's the same. Looks like the same message, and I don't know who it is. My story is about a huntsman in the Capri. Oh yeah, a Capri car. I was in the driver's seat, and Sue was getting in. When she shut the door, we heard a quiet plop.
2: Carol.
3: A huntsman plop. Landed on the top of her seat. So ooh, a Ford Capri.
4: Yeah.
3: Had she also. Sue darts over my side to get out. I flew out the door open, but Sue had wedged us between the steering wheel and my seat. We were skinny in those days. It took so much might to crawl out to the road. I sprayed Bagon, but had to drive to meet friends. Nerve-wracking drive. Found it shriveled up in the back days later. Carol. That's the thing when you kill a spider. Right? You look at it, it's the size of your hand, and then you kill it and they shrink up. And people go, why'd you kill that tiny little thing? You know, when I found it, it was the size of my hand.
4: But have you ever been working on a job and one will fall on your head or something like that? And it's like someone's hit you on the back of the head with a hand.
3: I was whippersnipping in the backyard, and like I thought it was a bit of grass that hit me from the whippersnipper. Yeah. No, it was a massive huntsman. It was like then it starts like crawling down my neck. I'm thinking, oh, I'm sweating, and all that. So you brush it off, and as you brush it off, you see it, and then you watch it land. And it crawls away. So
2: I think that's hilarious. They're both wedged between the steering wheel and the seat. They both want to get out in a hurry.
3: Get out on the side the spider's not on.
2: I'll be sacrificing Sue, so get back.
3: That's the story, isn't it? There's two blokes being chased by a lion, and one of them starts to put his runners on. He goes, you can't outrun it. I just have to outrun you, mate.
2: You said that last week. Yeah, that's right.
3: I don't make up these jokes. I just repeat them.
2: Yep, but it was true. And then my other sister, Lynn had a Capri as well. But there's only two doors in those, so if you're on the back seat.
4: Yeah, that's it.
2: You've got to wait for the front seat now, even.
3: Yeah, and they only got little triangle windows at the back, so try and get through those.
2: Not gonna happen.
4: I'm kicking the back window out.
3: So the elephants in Sri Lanka have these migration routes that they go on, but obviously the more tea they produce, they're cutting off the migration routes.
2: What, elephants produce tea?
3: Yes.
2: Wow, there you go.
3: Yeah.
4: Is it like those monkeys that do the coffee thing?
2: They're simians. Civets.
3: So the way that they keep the elephants at bay, and especially at the end of spring when the fruit is fermenting on the trees, which becomes alcohol because fermented fruit.
4: So they get
3: drunk elephants.
4: So they're all
3: drunk
2: monkeys.
3: It's 2 o'clock in the morning. They're coming home from the grand final. They are tanked, right?
4: Excellent.
3: So the way that they scare them off humanely is they get
2: breathalyzers?
3: No, it's a chili. They get a chili paste in powder, and they launch water balloons at them full of chili, because the elephants have a really strong sense of smell as such, and they don't like chilies, so they're water ballooning them basically full of chili powder to keep them away. Well, there is. Shoot them.
4: No.
2: There's actually a documentary by our old friend. What's his name? Attenborough, yeah.
3: Our old friend.
2: And they've got the monkeys eating this fruit it's toxic. Fermented. But makes them piss.
3: Intoxicated,
2: And then they've got the warthogs are there as well. They're all eating this fruit. Yeah. And they're just like dropping sideways, completely out of it.
4: It's like Friday night at the Burma.
3: I'm okay with a drunk monkey.
4: Drunk monkeys.
3: But a drunk elephant? That thing, when that staggers through your house, it's taking some stuff with it.
4: And if it falls over, who's going to pick it up?
3: We'll just take it somewhere and keep it warm. You try and move that thing.
4: Yeah, no.
2: Here's some announcements.
4: Who's going to hold its trunk out of the way when it vomits?
2: Here's some announcements for our sponsors and subscribers. Yeah. You're listening to 3MDR 97.1. This is Tool Time. And this is the announcements. And here we go.
3: Make up your mind.
2: Hang on a sec. Just going to close that off and play that.
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0: All right, so we had Hound Dog by Mama Thornton.
1: Big Mama Thornton.
0: Big Mama Thornton. And then we had Reptile by The Church.
2: That was for Sylvia.
1: And there's about 50 years difference between those two songs.
2: Was there?
1: Yeah, Big Mama Thornton was 1933.
2: Was she?
1: That's when that was recorded. The Church would have been 1988, 1992, yeah, like somewhere in between there. Yeah, so yeah, 50-odd years difference.
2: Yeah.
1: I've never been chased by a fraudulent lizard, but I've seen like the American tourists doing their Instagram stuff.
2: We've got one of those.
1: Yeah. I reckon that if you didn't know, they saw that thing.
2: They're snaky buggers.
1: Yeah, I reckon.
2: You walk past its enclosure and it's all, it all fires up.
1: I reckon it'd be a bit sort of like, oh, I know this thing can't hurt me. I'm pretty sure I can't.
2: No, not really.
0: It's like the Pomeranians of the lizard world, isn't it? Because they come up looking really fierce.
2: Yes.
0: But they're full of bluff.
1: No, you cannot make your dog sound.
0: Full of bluff.
1: Your dog's nothing like
2: that. Yeah, come on, I'll have you behind the glass.
0: Yeah, they put the big thing up and then they run away.
1: I reckon because when they lift themselves up on the hind legs, they get some speed up.
2: They're off.
1: I suppose if I didn't know anything about
2: them, they'd bite you.
1: I don't think I hang around.
2: Best not to touch
0: them. When I was strolling through Venice, there are signs everywhere saying, beware of the seagulls, right? And I'm thinking, seagulls? I'm an Aussie. Who cares about seagulls? They are the size of our Pacific gulls. Those big mothers.
2: Big monsters.
0: That's their seagull size.
2: Yeah.
0: And you'd be walking along, as soon as they spot you with like anything in your hand, like a hamburger.
2: So they're not stealing a chip, they're stealing your whole burger.
0: They take the lot. They swoop down and look, you've got this thing the size of half a Pomeranian coming down into your hand, grabs whatever you got and then takes off. Like, it's warnings everywhere. Don't eat outside or you'll lose your food. So
2: What if you turned your back on it and would it stab you with its beak or something like that, would it?
1: I don't know. I'm not the one who tours Venice.
2: No, well, we probably never will.
1: We're probably not going to either.
2: No.
1: Then one of my favourite signs I saw, and I'd never been there, it was in Africa somewhere, it said, beware of falling deer.
2: Okay.
1: Right? And it was like, and so the explanation behind it is that cheetahs store their food up in the tree so that other predators can't get it.
2: And the deer will fall out.
1: Yeah, the dead carcass of the deer will fall out. I'm not worried about a dead deer falling on me. I'm being worried about the cheetah sitting at the top of the tree going, I'm hungry.
2: Yeah.
1: If I drop
2: this sucker on there, I'll knock him out, I've got a free feed.
1: I'll just have to drag them both up the tree.
2: That's it.
1: Yeah. And that's a decent haul, though, isn't it?
2: Yeah, like
1: I know they're a big cat, but that's still...
2: Gee whiz.

0: fur, but they're the size of an overgrown rat, you know, like not very big at all. But geez, they're cute. That's the message.
1: Okay. Thank you. It's from a follow-up before. My bad, it's the Fireball, and I've seen Wild Turkey over 2,000 times. Even had them play at my wife's birthday party. Awesome band, Rockabilly Drive-By, played them a lot. Keep up the great work. Thank you.
0: Neb?
1: No, that's not. No, I think that's Mark from War 8. From memory?
0: Yep.
1: He was the one who was talking about Rockabilly. Yes, Wild Turkey. Chris was telling me they were a slightly local band. Like one of them came from Upway or Belgrave.
2: Who that?
1: One of the players in Wild Turkey, a rockabilly, psychobilly band.
2: We've got lots of stuff up here, man.
1: Yeah.
2: There's lots of band people up here.
1: Well, so I put Wild Turkey down as psychobilly.
2: What's one mate's name that lives up the road? I can't remember his name.
1: Dave.
2: Dave, that's it. Yeah. Man, Dave, we're like this.
1: Yeah, yeah. You can't even remember his name.
0: 049-710.
2: Remember his wife's name. Claire, she's nice.
0: 049-710-2000. I noticed no one's actually written about the good old magpie. Yeah, the kids, you put all those little zip ties on your helmet to try and...
1: Yeah.
0: All it does is give a massage.
1: No, I thought...
2: I know someone the other day, they had tree branches hanging out of their helmet there, which I thought was...
1: Oh, go to the forest.
0: With a magpie nesting in it.
2: Yeah. I thought, hang on a minute, you're just creating a problem.
1: Go to Ilden, you look like Atlas. Yeah, bang, you're gone. No, I always... you're telling me that, and this is something I may have just learnt today, you're telling me that the cable ties is to stop magpies?
0: Yes.
1: I thought it was to hold in extra padding in the helmet because it didn't fit.
0: No, it's the magpie deterrent.
1: Oh, so it's not...
0: Yeah.
1: Okay. Yeah. Well, there you go. I've just learned something. I thought the cable ties hanging out of the helmet was for extra padding.
0: A lot of people say, oh, don't worry, they never make contact. Rubbish.
1: Oh, yeah, they do.
0: Yeah. I had a friend of mine, he had a hole in his head from where it pecked him. You know,
1: they're legit. Buggery. They attack.
0: Yeah, so if you've got a magpie experience, 049-710-2000, and let us know what's happening. Yeah, so, actually, we've just had the lizard wizard walk in with her little pet. What's a pet's name again? Who was here last time?
3: Last time, I don't remember, but this is Mojo.
0: You brought a snake. It's Mojo, is it?
1: Yeah.
0: No, it wasn't Mojo.
2: It's a bearded dragon, this one.
1: Mojo Walking is a good song, actually. So, but yeah, there was the other bird that used to nest on the ovals and stuff. We used to cut through PLC on the way to school, and it was they're plovers. They nest on the ground. They
2: plover. Ham on me dog, actually. She
0: with that little yellow thing over the beak, lapwing plover.
2: They give her heaps. She hates them.
1: Yeah, well, I'm not a fan of them either, but hey, so don't go there.
0: Anyway, on our theme of animals and all that sort of encounters and stuff that happens with them, we've got the lovely Monique
1: the lizard wizard.
4: Hey. Morning.
1: And what have you got? You've got Mojo.
4: I've got Mojo, the bearded dragon.
2: Yeah.
1: He looks like he's been shaved.
2: He's got bits missing.
4: He does have bits missing. He's a rescue lizard, this one.
1: But is he shaved or not?
4: Shaved?
1: Yeah, because I don't see a beard.
0: Oh,
1: I'm not serious. No, where's its beard?
0: Funny.
2: This is its beard.
4: When he's upset, you see the beard.
1: Yeah. Oh, okay.
4: Poke their beard out when they're upset or when they're trying to find a lady. Which
0: does
4: often.
0: What did you do?
2: And that's why Dean's got one.
4: That's why it's so in right now.
0: Yeah, blends into our sort of light teak coloured desk, I suppose.
4: He does. He looks great. Yeah.
0: Yeah, like
2: they're a great lizard, these.
0: And so they don't have any ability to change colours or anything, do they?
2: Yeah, they do.
4: Only their beard. They can turn the beard black when they're feeling aggressive.
0: Wow.
4: Okay. And that's the only colour changing.
2: One of the two.
1: That's probably why mine's always grey.
0: I mean, you could swap that for a plastic one. You wouldn't know the difference.
1: It's not moving.
2: No, he's a wood ornament. Yeah.
0: He doesn't move.
1: He's a wood ornament.
2: Yeah.
1: He can make him a slippery gecko.
2: We've got one at home that's, how old's Frank? Probably 12?
4: Frank is 16 years old.
2: And we got him... A while ago, and he used to sit when Monique was younger. Like we'd go for drives and stuff, and he'd just sit on the center console the whole time. He wouldn't move.
0: Wow,
4: yeah, he's a good boy.
2: Yeah.
0: So tell us about an encounter that the lizard wizard has had with your animals. Like what's gone? Well, I'd say wrong, but what's happened?
1: What's increased your insurance premium?
2: She had an incident last night with the croc. She was feeding him.
4: Yeah, feeding the crocodile last night, and you have to take the glass panels off the tank.
0: Yeah.
4: And he got really excited, so he came up and bit the glass panel.
0: Oh, no.
4: Which was terrifying, and I had to shake him off.
0: Did he break it?
4: No, he didn't break it.
0: How big is this croc that we're talking about?
4: The crocodile is 80 centimetres long. So he's under a metre still.
1: So he's just over short of 3 feet.
4: Yeah. He's only 1.3 kilos,
1: yeah.
4: But he's very

0: strong. Mm. Yeah. Mad strong.
1: Yeah.
2: So I was mentioned earlier, and I've heard these stories, and you might be able to confirm it for me. If you've got lots of lizards in your yard, there's a lack of snakes.
0: Yes, I hear this all the time. I think it just means that your yard is overgrown. Perfect for reptiles. It means it's perfect for reptiles.
2: You're a hobo. Yeah. Okay, because I'd heard the story, like, I'm thinking skinks, well, yep. Snakes would eat them, so I'm thinking no, but we had blue-tongued lizards, about three of them, and they said, well, you won't get any snakes because they're competing for food. And I'm thinking, yeah, it just means if there's three...
0: But they won't be competing for food because blue tongues, they're like insects and stuff.
2: Okay.
0: Snakes would eat the blue tongues.
2: Yeah. So that's why I was asking. I thought I'll wait for an expert instead of just going by the stuff that's in my brain.
0: Now, everybody says that. I don't know why.
2: What, that you're an expert or stuff goes through my brain?
0: Stuff goes through your brain.
2: Yeah.
3: Yeah. look, don't say that too loud.
2: Oh, no. We should all say that loud. 30 minutes a day, remember?
4: Yeah, that's it. I've used it a lot too. Yeah, damn.
3: Yeah. He spent... Look, he's going to have a lie down in a minute.
2: I will later.
4: Yeah. So you go around to schools and other clubs and stuff like that? And
0: yes.
4: You show
0: yesterday we were at Sky High.
4: Menagerie.
0: So we do lots of different events.
2: Is Sky High back open?
0: It is open.
4: That's the restaurant closed, top of the hill? Yeah.
0: They were closed for 3 weeks and we went in yesterday. They've been robbed over the time that they were closed, though, which was terrible.
4: Really?
0: So, yeah.
2: Well, they're breaking entries while they've been repaired.
3: Yeah. No, it was just everything was closed up there and there was a little shop up there that had a... was a little cafe with all the, you know, and everything out of the cafe was ripped off, even down to the ice creams.
0: Yeah.
4: Joking.
0: It's good that they're back open, but yeah, people really took advantage while they were gone.
3: Wow. Yeah. We've also got a pop-up this Friday.
0: Friday and Saturday we've got pop-ups.
4: What's a pop-up?
0: A pop-up is an event where we have all of our animals on display and kids and adults, lots of adults like to come and hang out with them for a couple of hours down at Mountain District Learning Centre.
4: And what can they pet a what? What sort of animals
0: you can
4: they
0: pet
4: touch?
0: Mojo here.
4: Yep.
0: We've got our bunnies, we've got our snakes. That's the only event we do bring our crocodile to. He's there. And we've got turtles, frogs, everything.
2: Okay.
0: All the cool things.
4: You ever go to the back of the car and crocodiles there, but you've lost a couple of frogs?
2: Yeah, I was going to say, I'm hoping they're in separate cages, because if there's some bunnies and there's a croc, I'm going, yay!
3: We did lose some frogs a couple of years ago.
2: Yeah.
3: Out of the, like, they got out of the enclosure.
0: They escaped, yes.
3: Yeah, they escaped. They were sitting out the front of the reptile room for that for what, 6 months?
0: It was about 6 months they were gone.
3: Yeah, and they came back fatter than they went out.
2: Wow.
0: Yeah, it was amazing.
2: Wow.
3: Yep. Yeah, they were really happy about it, I think.
0: I'm just grateful we got them back.
3: Yeah. They're green tree frogs, so they're not supposed to be there, but they were quite happy.
4: What were they eating to make them so fat?
3: Probably flies.
2: Green trees. Yeah. Hence the term green tree frog.
0: Absolutely.
3: He's not the sharpest tool in the shed.
0: No, you just got to entertain him.
2: Yeah. Don't make eye contact.
3: Yeah.
2: Been a long time, kid.
0: We figured out a good way to find green tree frogs if they do go missing is you actually play green tree frog sounds on YouTube. And they'll respond to
4: What's funny you should say that. I came out one night at the front of our place and I've got a pond there, right, for my... I saw two little ponds. One's got goldfish.
2: An abandoned bucket's not a pond, mate.
4: Anyway, two little ponds out the front. And I heard this croak for the first time ever. Now, we've been there for about 10 years. And I thought, I'll record it and play it back and see if it talks to me, you know. So I put it on my little speaker and it would go, rant, rant, and I played it back, rant, rant, rant, rant, rant, rant, and it started to do it more frequently.
3: Yeah.
4: Next morning, a whole load of tadpoles in the pond. Stacks, yeah. And I fed them and they never actually morphed because I always gave them a bit of fish food every day. They got bigger and bigger and bigger but never grew legs or anything like that, just...
3: Stayed tadpoles, they were quite happy in the water.
4: Because they were fed well. Maybe there's something about they don't morph unless they've got to get out of that pond because it's drying up or whatever happens
3: food naturally. Yeah.
4: Yeah. I was just wondering about that, whether there's any science to that.
3: I don't know.
4: Anyone that knows, so 049-710-2000.
2: So you're telling me there's a recording somewhere of green tree frog noises, and if you play that, you'll attract green tree frogs?
0: Yes.
4: Not in Melbourne.
0: If you've got green tree frogs within your close proximity.
3: You won't have.
2: No, I
0: do.
2: That's
0: not
2: normal.
0: No, that's not
4: unless you live in the tropics, isn't it?
0: Up in Queensland and Darwin.
4: Yeah.
0: You get them predominantly there.
3: We also lost the water dragon for a while too.
2: That was found in the neighbours, wasn't it?
3: Yeah, he was about a kilometre away.
0: Yes, we got him back.
3: Yeah, he's a bit
0: I'm not loving all of these just losing things
3: stories. It's not losing them.
2: No, I've got a responsible business here and I look after my animals, but you're saying that every week you're losing
3: something. We're trying to give them the best life possible. You know, you give them a bit of freedom and then they go, yeah, nah, I don't think so.
4: Did you ever get that death adder back? I was curious.
0: It's probably under the table.
4: All right, now we're going to play a quick song, Zebra by John Butler Trio. That's York's suggestion.
2: Oh, it was just a song I remembered and thought of.
4: 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We've got the Lizard Wizard, Monique, Ron, Dean and Sharps. Here we go. Any second.

0: Son of the Sookie Lounge in Belgrave for October. 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
2: Yeah.
1: So, Monique, what else have you got to tell us about it?
3: That's a very open-ended question.
1: Okay, so what about, how do the kids behave when obviously animals who have various degrees of sensitivity.
3: Absolutely. It's quite varied. It's varied. Some kids are very excitable.
1: Yeah.
3: Most of the time they're great. Kids are sometimes better with the animals a lot of the time than adults are. Adults act ridiculous around the animals.
1: Really?
3: Well, there's a lot of adults are terrified of animals.
1: Yeah.
3: And they haven't grown up around them, or they've grown up thinking that all snakes are bad snakes and things like that.
1: Yeah.
3: And kids, they don't have that fear yet. They just have that excitement
1: for
3: the animals. Yeah. And they actually watch animal shows and have a lot more respect for them than adults, that they're not quite as educated on it sometimes.
1: Yeah, there you go. And you've got a couple coming up at Bunnings. So if you want to be ducking down to the Bunnings store and picking up your weekend goods, you might see the Lizard Wizard down there.
3: Halloween week, we're going to be at Bayswater and Vermont Bunnings.
1: So what time might they see that?
3: 6 till 8 p.m.
1: All right.
2: Which day?
3: Thursday. Thursday of Halloween week.
1: Gotcha. 6 p.m. to 8 p.m.
2: So you're doing two on the same day?
3: Yeah. Yep.
1: Oh, okay.
3: Ryan will go and do one, and then I'll do one as well.
4: At the same time, because Bunnings do all their shows.
3: All their events on
4: everything
3: the same day.
4: At the same time.
3: Yep.
1: Unusual, 6 to 8 p.m.
4: Because I tried to get Scoresby as well, but we don't have enough people.
2: Yeah. Not enough animals.
4: Yeah. Yeah. Nope.
3: That's the other thing.
2: Yeah. Especially periods by the Crockett, this one, where you're driving around a Crocodile from one shop to another.
4: We can only get one at a time.
2: Yeah, there you go.
4: We only want one.
1: And now you were talking, actually, I was talking to you the other day about the amount of food they require, your menagerie.
3: Yep.
1: So how much would you get in a given week to feed all your animals? And you're saying that, the interesting thing was the snake, how expensive a food for the snake was.
3: Yes, so every snake, it's anywhere between $5 and $10 per feed.
1: Wow.
3: And we're feeding them only once a fortnight because they've got a very slow metabolism.
1: Yeah.
3: But still, it's an expensive meal. $10 for a snake.
1: Yeah. What are they eating?
3: Rats.
1: Rats. Okay.
3: Rats.
1: And they've got to be frozen. They don't give anything live, I heard.
4: No.
3: It's very cruel to the snake and to the rat if you feed them live. If the snake's not hungry, they're not going to eat. And the rat's terrified. It ends up attacking the snake.
1: Yeah.
3: So it's just not good for either.
1: Right, so you
3: thing involved.
1: Put them in, they go, well, you got to thaw it out first?
3: Of course, yes, we thaw them out. They can't eat a solid ice block.
1: Not only, how far do you thaw your rat? Or you got to, like, how do you know it's totally thawed?
3: We leave it in warm water for a while.
1: Oh, okay.
3: You go an hour in some warm water, it's beautiful.
1: And what about all the little insects? You feed them live, don't you?
3: We do.
2: The snake knows it was still frozen if its tongue stuck to it.
4: You idiot.
1: Like the icy pulse.
2: There you go.
1: Snake eating a rat icy pole.
4: Yeah. It's like dumb and dummy, you know.
2: when it's too hot, they give it a treat.
1: So insect. Oh, hang on.
2: Here we go. Carol. From Carol. Monique. How did Monique get into working with reptiles? From Carol.
3: It was
1: other than your father living with him.
2: Yeah.
3: No, Dad wasn't the reptile person. Yeah. It was actually, I used to work with somebody called Carol at the Emerald Mombok Wildlife Shelter.
1: Oh, right.
3: She wasn't super into the reptiles coming in. She was more of a marsupial person.
2: Cuddlies.
3: That was the cuddlies.
4: That was that wombat I was talking about before, the one that bit you on the one that bit me.
3: Yeah. And so I ended up taking care of the reptile side of the wildlife shelter.
1: Yep.
3: And ended up bringing them home. And to be able to afford to keep these guys, we need to show them because the power bill is really expensive. And the food and just the everything, the veterinary care, it costs a lot of money to keep these guys.
1: Wow.
4: And a lot of them, nearly, 70% of ours are all rescues.
3: Yes, we do. Yeah. Pretty much, I've had to stop taking in rescues now because we are fully at capacity. We cannot handle anything else.
1: And do you guys take donations or anything like that? Can people donate to the...
3: We only take donations when we do displays. I'll pop a little donation box out. But for the most part, we just do paid gigs.
1: Yeah, gotcha. And what about veggies and stuff? How many kilos of veggies do you go through a week?
3: Oh my gosh. Well, we're at the shops every single day, constantly needing more and more and more.
1: Yeah.
3: So... it's endless.
4: Yeah. Now I feel like I contribute because I don't eat them.
1: You don't eat them.
4: It gives other people access to them.
1: And I was thinking with the insects.
3: That's really important.
1: Do any of the insects get out, do they? Or
3: yes.
1: Just let your lizard out and say, here, go and eat that.
3: The cats like to catch any stray insects.
1: Do they?
3: Cats are helpful for that, yes.
1: Oh, that's good.
3: Because crickets, they're able to squeeze through all tiny little gaps. So if you've got one tiny gap in your reptile enclosure, the crickets are getting out.
1: Wow. I think for it all. All right, now we better play next
4: one. So the bearded dragon's name is Mojo.
3: Mojo.
4: He perked up before when we were playing Zebra.
3: Yeah, he enjoyed that a lot. Yeah. Big John Butler Trio fan.
4: Yeah, clearly.
5: See the smile on his face. Yeah. Look.
1: We didn't back announce that. So, yeah, Zebra by John Butler Trio and Elephant by...
4: Tame Impala.
1: Tame Impala. So here we go. We're going to have a bit of A Whole Lot of Time by Mojo Blues Band.
4: Yeah.
1: What's that one?
4: Who?
1: Mojo Blues Band.
4: Oh. Yeah. MG's theme is cherries. We got a text.
1: Cherries?
4: Yeah.
1: As in the vehicle cherry?
4: I don't shoot the messenger.
1: Oh, right.
4: Right.
1: Well, it could be the cherry you get a car.
4: Messenger? Yes.
5: Yeah.
4: MG, cherries.
1: Okay. Thanks, Tricia. All right. Here we go with A Whale of a Time.

0: All right, we're back, and that was Whale of a Time by Mojo Blues Band.
1: Yeah. Good old.
0: Yeah.
1: Better than animals. Right. But Monique was telling me off air, because I looked at the bearded dragon and I noticed its tail wasn't pointy. And she goes, yes, it had been attacked. And you were telling me regenerative.
2: Yes. So small lizards like garden skinks and geckos, they can regenerate their limbs.
1: So I was only taught tails, but you're telling me limbs. So you were talking about like two, four-legged, five-legged, or five-footed.
2: Sometimes in the reptile world, if they do regenerate a leg, it will come off. Because it's not quite right, it'll be like another foot, so they'll have double feet instead of one. So.
0: Wow.
2: Yeah.
1: And you and then Ron mentioned the tortoise?
3: On the telly this morning, yeah, he's just been on. I don't know where it was. Might be Mexico.
2: It's usually in America where they breed lots and lots and lots and lots, and they breed so much that sometimes you end up with two-headed tortoise or two-headed lizards. Two-headed snakes, very common as well.
1: Wow. Why are they breeding so much? Like, is it?
2: It's a big industry over in America that, you know, they've got a lot of reptile expos and collectors, and their rules around keeping is a lot more, it's not as strict as in Australia.
3: Yeah.
2: Here we've got a lot more rules around keeping things ethically. In America, they don't as much, so it's just constant breeding.
0: It's like the three-legged chook, you know, the drumsticks are awesome, so it's a good thing, you know.
1: Thanks for playing. Yeah. Anyway.
3: The ones I love are, you know, when you get a chicken parma and you see the size of it and you go, there's no way.
0: That chick was a big chicken.
3: Yeah, that is a big chicken.
1: Point to me on the chicken where its nuggets are.
3: Yeah.
1: That's all I'm asking.
3: Yeah,
1: we all know they're processed.
3: Yeah.
0: Go.
1: No.
0: That's how I walked past a paddock the other day, and there was a little pony, you know. And as I walked past, I said, g'day. I went, oh, you're a talking pony. He goes, no, I'm a little horse.
1: Uh-huh. Did you notice the one that was beside it?
0: It was that
1: the one made of cheese. It was a mascarpone.
0: A mascarpone. There you go.
1: Anyway, so the shut up. not Monique, you. So the idea that they is it? I'm trying to work out this regenerative stuff. Like, we know skinks will grow their tail back, and that's they drop their tail to because they know they're about to be attacked, and it's that. Decoy, yes?
0: Defense mechanism, yes.
1: So why would they...
3: We drop something else in a defense.
1: I do.
0: You do, yeah.
1: Well, there's
2: speak for yourself.
1: It's the four Fs or something about being scared.
3: Mm.
1: And so there's fight, flight, fear, and the fourth one is pretty much what you're thinking.
3: Mm.
1: Right? Because after 9/11 and over there, people were breeding everywhere. So there's four Fs for in response to fear. I didn't know that growing back a limb was an option.
3: Yeah.
1: Hmm. He didn't like Mojo. He didn't like the Whale of Time. He wasn't as active.
0: Yeah, he was. The little geckos can lizard on the, can on the desk.
3: Limbs back too.
1: Okay.
3: The slippery geckos.
1: Slippery geckos.
3: Yeah.
1: Yeah. So, because Carol's asking how you got into it. Like, you said it's an expensive... I'm going it's an expensive business.
3: Well, the one I said before, Frank, he was the one we got. He was one of our original ones.
2: He was the first one.
3: He was the one we got from Carol.
1: Right.
3: And, yes.
0: Now, I have a list of other things, because I was thinking of Monique coming in.
3: Yeah.
0: Some of the quirky things they have, hissing cockroaches. People collect hissing.
2: Yes, yeah. I've had these before. We've had
0: those. How big are they? Are they those monstrous cockroaches?
2: Yeah. In Australia, we've got giant burrowing cockroaches. They grow to around the length of your palm.
0: Just the palm, yeah?
2: Yeah. Wow. And they're one of the heaviest cockroaches in the world.
0: Wow.
2: And they live for about 10 years.
0: So they eat your whole sock, do they? Or?
2: What?
0: Eat all that.
3: They just put a hole in it.
0: They don't just eat a bit of fluff on the ground.
1: That explains the washing machine. You've got a cockroach in it.
3: You've got to catch up with him.
1: This hissing cockroach, I've never heard of this. Does it, when you say hiss, is it like a decent hiss or is it just like, there's a leak in the airbed?
2: It's a fairly decent hiss. It's actually their abdomen pressing down.
0: Oh, wow.
2: So it's not coming out of their mouth area, it's their abdomen pressing down to create a hissing sound.
3: It's coming out of the other end.
1: There was an animal you had,
0: the clacker,
1: which I really liked, and it was a Goliath.
2: Goliath stick insects.
1: Yeah, yes. that was cool. You still got them?
2: I don't have Goliath stick insects anymore. They're very short-lived. They only live for about a year or so.
0: Oh, wow. Okay.
3: But they're huge.
1: They were cool.
2: They are really, really long. One of the longest in Australia. Mm. Not one of the quite, ones, but one of.
0: Yeah, one of the ones I really impressed with, those rhinoceros beetles. You know, the big horn at the top.
2: Yes, I've had them before too.
0: People do collect all sorts of beetles. Like Christmas
1: beetles.
0: Yeah, you
1: beetles also collect dung beetles.
0: The dung. Yeah, roll a lot of crap around. Yeah,
3: because they could be handy in his backyard.
0: Yeah. But the Christmas beetles, we had an event at the block recently. Yeah. My daughter was down there, and I don't know what it was. You know how you say, a lot of people say, I haven't seen a Christmas beetle for like yonks, years. And there was a plague of them. Like, absolutely. Oh. There were thousands of them.
3: Gee, I wish I hadn't have seen them.
0: Down at the Golden Beach,
1: Apparently, we've got a problem with the Bogong moth at the moment, too.
0: Yeah, the Bogong moth's back.
1: No, it's not.
0: They were nearly extinct, but there's been a big resurgence.
1: Yes.
0: And they want you to report where you see them.
1: Because they're not going where they're supposed to.
3: What?
1: Yes.
3: Oh.
1: Anyway. So where do you think the Bogong moth obviously is named after?
3: Is that a Bogong?
1: Yes.
0: Yes.
3: Yeah, right.
1: It's
0: so they fly up to the hills and they breed up in the hills.
1: Yeah, Narre Warren.
0: Yeah, they breed up in the hills.
1: Out of Canberra.
0: The Bogong.
1: Well, they're supposed to.
0: Yeah.
1: But with the swirling winds at the moment, they've been kept basically on the shores.
0: But they were actually on the seaboard. They were thought to be near extinction, so they want you to, at the moment, they're quite prolific, so they want you to report where you saw them. And they're not a huge moth. People think they're massive.
3: Yeah.
0: They're actually sort of a medium-sized moth with sort of a circular spot on the wings. And
3: I've got some of them in my wallet.
1: And then it comes out. So the Bogong moth, it was...
0: No, Bogong moth, that one.
1: The problem with it was there was a weather event that stopped them getting to the alpine region to do their breeding, because they're supposed to breed in the caves there. And
0: fires
1: stuff.
0: Have
1: but yeah, it was the fire, so they became dangerously close to extinction, like they were on the watch thing.
0: Yeah.
1: But at the moment they've resurfaced, but they can't get off the coast.
0: Yeah, okay.
1: For some reason, the swirling winds have stopped them getting up to the high plains.
0: Well, they're the big food staple for a certain variety of bird too. So,
1: it's
0: great they'll be back out of the endangered list, and the birds will eat them.
3: Mm.
0: The giant burrowing cricket. Ever heard of cricket? The giant.
2: I have not heard of that one. Yeah? That's one you got me with.
0: Yeah, all right.
1: This isn't to show you up. He just does research.
2: I just got no idea what that is.
0: Yeah. So, mud skipper.
2: Mud skippers, yes, I have heard of them before.
0: Yeah.
1: So what was the one?
2: Cool.
1: Two back, these. What was that one? The burrowing what?
0: The giant burrowing cricket.
1: Oh, I assume
3: there's one you were talking about before, also called giant burrowing cockroaches.
0: Yeah, yeah. Mud skipper. Sorry, I'll be that. Sorry, freshwater eel. People collect those. Lungfish. I think they almost look like lizards. Lungfish, is that them or not?
2: Lungfish, I'm not familiar with.
0: Yeah. Freshwater crabs are pretty popular.
1: So you're just looking up all the stuff she doesn't have, or the stuff that lives in water.
0: No, all the stuff that people actually collect, which is quite surprising.
1: No,
0: frilled neck lizards. There you go. Lace monitor.
2: Yes, we do have a lace monitor. Yeah. She's terrifying.
0: A knob-tailed gecko.
2: Yeah, they're very cute.
0: They're cute, aren't they?
2: They are. They're so cute.
0: So what's the tail shape like? If it looks like a knob-tailed gecko.
1: What do you think it looks like?
2: Yeah, it speaks for
0: itself.
2: It's like
0: a little club. Is it like a club?
2: Yeah, pretty much.
1: The clue's in the name, mate.
2: Yeah, Australia's very not creative with the names of animals.
1: Yeah. Black-footed wallaby. Oh, I had to get that name. All right.
0: Womba? Womba python.
2: Woma.
0: Oh, Woma. Woma python.
2: We do.
0: Indeed. What's a Woma python look like?
2: Woma pythons, they are very pretty. It's sort of like an orangey snake with brown stripes. So they look a bit like a venomous snake, but they're not.
1: Okay. There was a story I heard, and you might be able to help me out. The shape of the head of the snake decides whether it's venomous or not.
2: Yes. Yeah, with the shape of the head, it's easier. You can maybe tell if it's venomous or not. I'm not super well-versed in my venoms.
0: Black-headed python, something like that?
2: Yeah, yes, right. Got the black-headed python. So they actually not venomous. Right. The black head is to attract heat without having to expose their entire body to the sun.
0: Oh, wow.
2: So they just poke their head out.
1: There's a certain genetic genius with most animals, isn't there? Like
3: there's a reason.
1: Yeah, so you got that
3: good thinking.
1: The Arctic fox has the big ears to help regulate heat, and then you've got that snake you just mentioned with the head to absorb.
2: Yeah, the black-headed python.
1: There's a lot of
3: bit of thought, bit of engineering.
1: Well, here's a bit of thought.
3: Yeah.
0: Here's a frog that's either near extinction or just turns up around Easter. The crucifix frog.
3: Oh, that's a horrible way to spend Easter.
0: Yeah. Just see this frog sitting on a crucifix.
1: Yeah, I've got a feeling it doesn't do that, but anyway.
0: Olive python?
1: How do you nail that one down?
0: Olive python? Or the one
2: olive pythons are huge.
1: They're a common thing, aren't they, the olive python?
2: If you're up in Queensland, yeah.
1: Oh, okay.
2: Not around here. No. Talking about weird names.
0: About the magnificent tree frog.
2: Yes, they're very pretty as well. Very cool. They're
1: better than average.
0: People collect tawny frog mouths.
1: Do they collect them?
0: Yeah.
1: Oh, yeah. But is that like? Are they supposed to?
0: Is it? You can't have a tawny frog mouth as a pet, can you?
1: Yeah.
2: You can have tawny frog mouths if you do a job like what I'm doing, if you're a wildlife educator.
0: Right.
2: I did work with them at the wildlife shelter as well. They came in a lot.
1: Yeah,
2: very cool.
1: I'm guessing that when you say people collect them, I don't think they should be.
2: Like, no, they don't collect them. That's not something you have as a pet.
1: Yeah, yeah. I've had tawny frog mouths like nesting nearby and you go, oh, that's cool, but yes. I've never claimed them as mine.
0: Mm. Oh, here's one.
3: Carol was used to look after stuff like that. And then release them once they were up and running again, yeah.
2: And they never wanted to leave.
3: No, they don't go.
2: Too much food available to them.
0: Here's what I think Rhea has, actually, the Australian bustard.
3: Yeah.
0: B-U-S-T-A-R-D.
1: No, you didn't have to spell it, wouldn't you?
0: Yeah. And then there's the bushstone curlew. Now, the curlew is a long-legged bird up in north of Queensland, but a bushstone curlew, never heard of it.
3: Yeah.
0: People have dingoes as pets as well.
1: Again, no, they don't.
0: No, you can, because Elfin's got permits, he's got three.
1: Yeah, but that's what...
2: They're more commonly kept as pets than tawny frog mouths would be, because some people specialise in just having dingoes.
1: Yeah, there's the person in Castlemaine who was one of the only... There's a legal fight over her legitimacy to the dingoes. Doug might know more about it.
2: I've not heard about that, but yeah, dingoes, you got to have very special... fences and space and licensing to keep them.
1: And fair enough.
2: Yeah. Yes, I think
3: that is very fair. Are you allowed to have them as a demonstrator?
2: You can, but you've got to have the land for them and you've got to have the fences, because the fences have to be crazy high because they are climbing dogs.
1: You mentioned before about the American collector sort of thing. And I know, because if anybody who's watched any bit of reality TV, you see that customs or border force stuff, the people who try to smuggle out.
2: Yes.
1: And even if just one... live animal makes it through, it's worth like $10,000, $50,000 to them. It's like, that's nuts.
3: Yeah, they're prepared to lose a couple to get one out.
1: Yeah, which is, I think you should be treated the same way as your luggage.
3: What's that?
1: Well, we put you in a sock and put you in a suitcase and make you fly somewhere.
0: Oh, I thought you meant carry on.
3: Yeah.
0: All right, we got Crazy Horse by the Osmonds. What's that, Dean?
1: Oh, it's just a song.
0: Yeah, okay, you're listening.
1: You might like it. Turn it up.
0: CMDR, this is Tool Time.
1: Yeah, the Osmonds. The Osmonds. Turn it up. You'll like it.
3: What, are we going to hear the Wiggles in
1: here? Give it a check.
0: Dean Sharp's on Ron. This is Tool Time. And our guest today is Monique from The Lizard Wizard.
1: Yeah.

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5: 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But we're trying to raise funds to keep this stuff going, and your every little cent helps. That's
6: just
5: sure.
6: To pay the bills, like everybody else.
5: So thank you very much. And back and out that was Crazy Horses by the Osmonds.
6: Yep, and it wasn't Donnie and Marie.
5: And it wasn't Donnie and Marie Osmonds.
6: I just thought I'd throw that one in. Yeah. Question for you, Monique.
5: Back to the Lizard Wizard, Monique's.
6: Things that we don't think are cruel but actually are. Like, what animals shouldn't we keep in Victoria?
7: What animals we shouldn't be keeping in captivity?
6: Just in Victoria. There's certain animals that you're saying, like this python is prevalent up in northern Queensland because of the heat and all the rest of it.
7: Yes.
6: But there's people who've got these designer pets and things like that, and you go, I don't think you should be having that down here. Like, it's not used to the cold, or it's not used to the different sort of extremes of temperature that we have.
5: My friend had a bird-eating spider. It got out.
7: Oh, my gosh, yeah. No, they're really tough to keep as well and very expensive.
5: It went into the back of his video recorder. It must have been the heat of the thing, and there's this huge web there, but he couldn't find it. Yeah, he looked and looked and looked. Didn't tell his wife it had got out. So he's told it was in that layer of webs in the tank, but it actually lived behind his VCR for as long as it took to die, the poor thing. But, I was thinking he shouldn't have animals.
7: In terms of your question, though, I guess you can keep anything as long as you've done your research for the most part. There's not much I can really think of. The only times is when people have dogs and they're constantly outside and things cats. Like that. Cats need to be kept inside. But, dogs that are constantly outside and not interacted with and, cats being allowed to run free outside and catch native species and kill them. It's just irresponsible keeping. But they're just the common pets.
6: Yeah.
7: But,
6: But I was just referring back to that, like, stealing animals from Australia and taking them overseas. The people think, I've got this rare exotic thing. But it's like, well, hang on, unless you're creating the same environment for it, it's going to be miserable. I suppose it's the same as the whales when you see that dorsal fin bent over. That's the sign. But not every animal has a dorsal fin to be floppy to go, I'm not happy.
7: Well, the other thing is when you're taking animals overseas, you are introducing potentially dangerous illnesses, insects that might be attached. to the lizard or whatever, like being spread into a new country and creating problems for their natives. Yep, yeah. Exactly.
6: Rabbits, foxes, yep. All that stuff that we
7: all the stuff that we have.
8: Snakes have got mites and stuff like that, you know, that you take overseas and that creates the problem.
6: Yeah, so there's this idea that we're like, oh, yeah, that's a really cute animal. But it's like, well, you're torturing it because you don't have the right... Like, I know you've got the heat setups for them in winter and things like that when they're essentially dormant. Would that be the right term for some animals?
7: If you cool them down over winter, yes, they will go dormant.
8: Yeah, we've got a lizard lives on the back deck and he goes through a natural cycle like that.
7: Yeah, we allow him to do his natural cycle
8: and
7: throughout
8: the
7: year.
8: As soon as the weather's warm, bang, he's up and about.
6: But that is that a native Victorian...
8: Yeah
7: from Gippsland.
6: So it's used to it.
7: Yeah, he's used to the Victorian climate.
6: Yeah. Yep. So there'd be other animals, though, that if you brought them down from... Oh, I'm picking... stuff out, man. If you brought something, a snake that's prevalent in Townsville, here it's not.
7: You couldn't have him living in an outdoor setup. Yeah. He would not survive. No.
6: But people are going, oh, you know, I've got this, you know, real good pet, and it's like, well, the reason it's shedding its skin or losing its feathers and stuff because it's the wrong environment for it.
7: Pretty much. Yep.
6: Yeah, and just people are. I don't like humans.
5: Now, a lot of pets actually seem to know what time you feed them.
7: Oh, yeah, they do, big time.
5: Is it the same with reptiles and stuff? Do they come to the tank and the side of the tank where you're going to feed them at the same time every day? Yeah?
7: Yeah, especially the snakes. They can smell. Their sense of smell is so strong. They know when I've thawed out the rats and I'm coming down. they'll start to get really feisty.
5: Yeah. Oh, wow.
7: Try and bite.
5: Wow, I don't think they would. Oh, even the lizards too. Everyone just
7: the lizards, they get mega excited if they see me prepping their salads for lunch. They're going nuts.
5: Well, actually, while I think of it, clock's forward an hour this Saturday, everybody.
8: This Saturday?
5: Daylight savings. Yep.
8: Forward an hour.
5: Forward an hour on Saturday.
8: I can never figure it out, forward or back.
5: Spring forward.
8: So confusing.
5: Spring forward, back.
6: You watch will do it by itself.
8: I know, it does it all by itself. Yeah.
6: It's resetting the car. You have to turn the car off, take the battery out, change the rear wheels. Yeah.
5: So you have to adjust your... Obviously, you just feed them at the same time, but you've got to allow for the hour.
7: Yeah, yes, it's a day
8: all
7: process.
8: Line up at 4 o'clock.
6: Yeah, yeah, because the cow's milk goes off because of daylight savings. Yeah. That's the reason. And the curtains fade. Good on you.
5: So you feed them at 6 now, or you're going to be feeding them at 7?
7: Yeah, no, they don't care like that. They don't care like that.
6: I wish this was on film. The look on Monique's face, the look at Sharp's going, what the garbage are you talking about? I'm going to feed them when they're hungry.
7: Yep.
8: She's known Sharp's for a while now, so it's all...
5: My dog, I'll be still feeding him around 6 o'clock. You'll get his dinner.
7: I just have to smile and nod.
8: Yeah. It was learnt very early in the piece.
6: You got to feed him a bit later. No, just...
5: Indian runner ducks. People keep
6: what the hell is an
5: Indian runner duck?
6: Is that like some Sesame Street?
5: It's a duck that wears Nikes. Yeah. Silky chickens.
8: Yeah.
5: Actually, my kids have got those.
8: Yeah.
5: Yeah. They're little, tiny little legs too, in funny colours.
8: No good.
5: There's
6: tasty.
8: No.
5: A fancy pigeon. There's lots of people collect pigeons. Don't they?
6: Do they, or they just congregate?
5: No, they had them and they let them go and they, you know, come back.
8: They come back again.
5: Yeah, homing pigeons. Yeah,
8: yeah.
5: I love all the different parrots you can get, and people have got those macaws and the eclectus.
8: That's our backyard.
7: Eclectus parrots. Yes,
5: they are so smart, incredible. Guinea fowl, guinea pigs.
6: Guinea fowls are protected, aren't they? Am I?
7: Unsure on that one.
6: It could be the mallee fowl that I'm thinking of. Not
8: we
6: do
8: have guinea pigs.
5: Yep, guinea pigs.
6: They're
5: tasty.
8: Yeah.
5: Pet rats, pet mouse.
8: Yeah, we got that.
6: She doesn't have pet rats. That's food.
5: Pet worms?
8: No, we do have pet rats.
6: Oh.
5: Yep.
7: Yes, I do have pet rats.
6: You have a pet rat.
7: I love my pet rats. They're so fun.
8: They are good. Yeah. They're good. They're
5: smart little buggers too. Yeah,
7: keep them away from the snakes, obviously.
6: Yeah, I was going to say, and keep them away from the freezer. Yeah.
7: Yes.
5: Yeah. Yes, that's right.
6: Have we got a few people who sent through some stuff?
5: Have we? Okay.
6: Instead of messages, but we've got some new sponsors to the station. So Shane Gee did a standard subscription to Imaginary Friends.
5: Thanks, mate.
6: Mask Alley Fellas have done a band collective subscription as such.
5: Fantastic.
6: Beth Hurley has also subscribed for the station, subscribing to The Big Note. And Talia Aronson has just made a donation, not a subscription, but a straight-up donation. So thank you, people.
5: There you go.
6: We appreciate that.
5: Now, other people keep blue tongue lizards, of course. Do you have any blue tongues in your collection?
7: I do, a few. Yeah, they're the most common ones that we get as rescues. People get them as pets for their kids, and then the kids get over them very quickly, unfortunately.
6: Because you can't walk them, they don't fetch.
7: Yeah, pretty much.
6: What was the baby kangaroo thing that you had recently?
7: We have bitongs.
6: Yeah. Now, yes. What are they?
5: Bitongs. Oh, you used to pick up the sausages. Oh, bitongs.
7: Oh,
5: are they?
7: My
5: Sorry.
7: Gosh.
6: Welcome to our pain.
7: Bitongs are...
6: Sorry, spell it for me.
7: B-E-T-T-O-N-G-S.
6: Okay.
7: They are rat kangaroos, so they've got rat-like tails. So the tails are naked and the bodies are fluffy.
6: And size?
7: Size, what could I compare it to?
6: Size of your head?
8: It's probably about 300 mil high.
6: Yeah, I was going to say, do it. Showing people on radio doesn't work.
8: No, well. 300
5: mil. A bit bigger than a...
6: So it's like length of your foot.
5: About a year-old kitten, maybe.
8: Yeah, but they stand up on their back feet, and they're quite powerful.
7: They hop very powerful. It hurts when they kick you.
8: Yeah.
5: Oh, wow. Okay.
6: So something that's only about a foot high, so the length of your foot, essentially.
8: And it'll give you a decent kick.
6: Yeah.
7: Very powerful legs. Yeah. Very.
8: You want to hear those things.
5: And people collect long-necked turtles, as opposed to what, short-necked turtles?
6: Turkles.
5: What are they?
8: Turkle.
6: What's
7: a turtle?
6: Turtle.
5: What's a turtle?
8: Yeah, we've got a long neck somewhere.
5: Yours is a long
7: neck. We've got Leo, the long neck turtle. So you can tell it's a long neck because their neck is almost the same length as their shell.
5: Wow.
7: And short necks, nowhere near that length.
5: Okay, gotcha. Short shell.
7: What?
5: Short neck, short shell.
6: Again, that's it. The look. It's just the look.
7: I'm smiling.
5: The shingleback lizard.
7: Yes, shingleback lizards. Their head and their tail are of similar shape to trick predators.
5: Yes, I've seen it.
6: Are they a Victorian shingleback?
7: Yes.
6: Okay.
7: More on the border of Victoria. Actually, near Echuca and places like that, you'll get them.
6: So they got to have that mostly warm.
7: Yes.
6: Not freezing.
8: They're all dark in colour usually.
6: Okay.
7: Very common just sitting in the middle of the road because it's nice and warm.
6: Yeah.
5: Like a dead skunk. Children's python. How big do they get?
7: Children's pythons, they get to about a metre in length.
5: Oh, yeah. I'm a kid handling that. Yeah. Why children's pythons?
8: It's after the person who discovered them, not
7: the last name of the man that discovered the python, not because it's anything to do with children.
5: Ah, there you go.
8: And people make that mistake massively.
5: So Simpson's python would be again after the surname.
6: Or the desert.
7: Stimson's
8: or the cartoon
7: python.
8: Show.
6: Yep. Yeah. Mm. It's called the Bart.
5: Mm-hmm. Spiny-tailed monitor.
7: Not one I'm familiar with, no.
6: The green monitor's got to be a lizard. Sure.
7: Yeah, monitors are lizards. Monitors are a little bit more intense in their care, so it's not one I have as many of.
6: Goannas are slightly aggressive, yes or no?
7: Yes, very much so. Goannas, they've got very strong claws and extreme. They've got the bacteria in their saliva as well that breaks things down. So if they bite you, it's something that you need to... seen to because it can break down your skin.
5: Mm-hmm. Many years ago,
6: the white-tailed spider. It's
7: yes.
6: not the poison of the spider itself. It's the fact they live in compost heaps.
5: Yeah. Yeah.
6: So it's the rotting matter in the teeth.
8: My brother mixed with it. Poison. Something like that recently. Yeah. Danny did. Yeah. And his
5: did
8: whole foot
5: Danny
8: nearly
5: did,
8: disintegrated.
6: Yeah, they're not all... it's not always the... if you get bitten by one, it's not always the flesh-eating disease that happens. It depends on where it's been living
8: your
6: recently.
8: Flesh actually rots.
6: Yeah.
5: Mm. I had this... I picked up this lizard when I was doing a lot of hiking years ago.
8: Yeah.
5: I picked up this lizard.
6: Did you buy it a drink?

0: God, how many years later, goanna found in local park.
1: Oh, no, was it?
0: So it was a baby goanna. I didn't even know it, you know. Oh, like that. It was huge. It was on the news, and I'm thinking, oh, that's where it got to.
2: Hey. So you're the type of person who flushes like your crocodiles and your goldfish down the sewer lines. Yeah. Yeah, and they make movies out of it.
0: As the old man said, when our goldfish would die, he said, oh, I just buried it under the clothesline so we couldn't investigate it was there, you know. And, so he used to flush them, of course he did, which was very irresponsible. Anyway.
2: That's the urban myth, though, isn't it, about people who are disposing? Because in America, you hear these stories about the alligators that got disposed of, and they end up being these behemoths in the sewer system. Is that a real thing?
3: See, I've actually never heard of that.
2: Oh, it's the premise of about half a dozen movies.
1: Yeah, they're all 80s movies, though.
2: Yeah.
0: That
1: doesn't happen
0: anymore. We've got Ninja Turtles sitting there, right? Turtles wear helmets and do karate.
2: I'm getting grief from people who thought it was real that a shark would come on land and spit out its egg.
0: We've got some updates there, Dean, of people subscribing.
2: Chops from, they've subscribed to In Between, and there's Rachel Nendick, who is a standard listener, doesn't tell me who they subscribe to. But, keep it coming in, people. Thank you. We appreciate it.
0: And a new one, is it?
2: Graham, the wise one, Bill. So it's got to be Billy.
0: Billy? Yep. Fantastic.
2: Well, it may not be. I'm making an assumption.
0: No, Graham Bill. Yep.
2: I'm making an assumption.
1: Has he sponsored us?
0: Is that new too or not?
2: No.
1: Oh,
2: no.
1: Why would you do that?
2: Why would anybody sponsor us?
0: Thank you to those people for subscribing.
2: That's getting close to reading out It's Your Fault.
0: Yeah, off you go.
2: I don't have it.
0: Yeah, I sent it.
2: No, you didn't.
0: Oh my
1: gee Willie,
0: God.
1: Boys, come on, stop your fighting there.
2: I've checked my messages and you have not sent it to me.
0: Okay, so we've got Rawley. Thanks, Rawls.
2: Rawley,
0: legendly. Charlie from Macclesfield as well.
2: Charlie and Rawley. Good on you.
0: Andrew English. Thanks, Andrew, for subscribing.
1: Yeah.
0: Audrey the Pig, back on deck. Thank you, Audrey.
2: Back on duck.
0: Mark from Warneet, you little ripper, Marcus. Yeah. Thanks very much. We've got Mary Christie from...
2: Castlemaine.
0: Got Belgrave here. Carol from Lower Plenty's back on board. Thank you, Kaz. Tool Time Talent.
1: Who?
0: It's one of the listed ones. Tool Time Talent.
1: Tool Time Talent. How can you say that in the same sentence?
2: Well, surely it's not us.
0: Thank you, Tool Time Talent. I know who that is. Dougie from Castlemaine.
2: Thank you, Doug.
0: Then we've got Chris D. From Castlemaine too. How's that?
1: Chris D.
0: Then we've got Bugs. I think he's from Springvale, wasn't he? Springvale South. Bugs. Then we've got Sis. Just Sis.
2: That'd be your Sis.
0: Yeah. And then we've got Lynn from Montmorency.
2: So it's separate.
0: We've
2: got two. Okay.
0: Maybe she double subscribes. So
2: maybe.
0: Sis is
2: there. We need all the help we can get.
0: Sis is there and Lynn. Thanks, Sis and Lynn.
1: Thank you.
0: Matt the Trimmer's back. Thanks, Matty.
2: Thanks, Matty.
0: Craig from all over Australia. And second last but not least, Nev. Thank you, Nev.
2: Nev, thank you, Nev.
0: Sensational, buddy. And we had one more.
2: Ricky P.
0: Ricky P's just subscribed. Had ATB Plumbing, but yes. I don't understand why it's not on there. So I'll find out.
2: Actually, speaking of Craig, I'm imagining with him travelling all over Australia, he's had some animal incidents or almost animal incidents. I remember I was driving up what they call the Kidman Way, which is the outback road between New South Wales and Mackay. And you go through Bourke, which I was really excited. Oh, I'm in the back. What a hole. Anyway, Bourke, don't bother going there. But the Brahma bulls that I came up. Now, those of you who know me.
1: Are they native?
0: No, they're in.
2: Are they?
0: Someone
2: who knows better than us, 0497102000, Brahma bulls. I thought they were an Australian breed, personally.
1: They're the ones with the big...
2: They're massive humps at the back. This one was bigger than my car.
1: Yeah.
2: It was huge. And it's just walking across the road.
1: So you just went up to it and went...
2: No, it wasn't a buffalo. I was driving past and the window's down and Chip was in the back of the car. Chip's trying to do the window up.
1: Close it up again.
2: Because this thing was huge. It looked down to get to look into the window. That's how big it was. So
0: Indian breed.
2: Indian.
0: Roots traced back to India. And then
2: The roots traced back to everything.
0: Not native to Australia.
2: Oh, okay. I thought they were natives.
0: There's plenty of them around. Yeah, I yet to drive through them. It's pretty daunting at times, isn't it?
2: The
0: sun just don't move. I've got to adjust for the
1: caravan. If you were that big, you wouldn't move either, would you?
2: I
0: stand in the middle of the road, though.
1: Yeah.
2: that's the thing I find fascinating with birds.
1: They'll take you on.
2: No. No. We
0: find that fascinating.
2: They know what side of the white line to be at.
1: Oh, yeah.
3: How to be extremely frustrating in the middle of the road.
2: Yeah. They just hop over the white line and go, well, I know you're not going to cross this line. That's a

0: great form of intelligence.
1: Yeah, because humans are silly. We just go along, you know, we have
0: to... Yeah, but the bird, the birds, like you've seen, and all of a sudden it's like, oh, here, car coming. It's like they're playing cricket in the middle of the street. Yeah. That car. And they just jump across the white line, only by about, you know, 6 inches or so, yeah, and they know they're safe.
1: Yeah.
0: I think that's brilliant.
1: Oh, well, they go to the outside, you know what I mean?
0: Yeah.
1: Especially those ones in Fergie Gully, all those little red Corellas and that. They just...
2: You got one of those,
1: road by 2 inches. Krusty?
0: Oh, yeah, I don't. We, morning, Krusty. We have a message from Krusty. Great show, Toolies. Very informative. Krusty, are you listening to us, Krusty? you sure you listen to us and
2: thanks
0: not someone else?
2: Thanks for tuning in, Krusty.
0: Very informative.
2: Well, here's a song that a few people have known for a long time. Maybe Krusty remembers it, and it's pertinent to what you were saying, or relevant to what you were saying, would you believe?
0: Well, the song's called Garbage.
2: Here it comes.

0: All right, so that was Dead Skunk in the Middle of the Road by Loden Wainwright III.
1: I don't think you'd have to distinguish yourself that much, would you? Like, if you have to say that you're so-and-so the third. Mm. Really?
2: Unless you were Henry the Third.
1: Yeah, well, that, I'd be calling myself the Fourth.
2: No.
0: Yeah. Right. Anyway, so today we've had Monique from The Lizard Wizard. Where'd the name come from, Monique?
3: My mum came up with it.
0: Did she?
3: It is definitely named after King Gizzard and the Lizard Wizard, the inspo came from. But yeah, it's catchy.
1: A band that's been around for quite a while around the Brunswick and Fitzroy area, King Gizzard and Lizard Wizard. They've been a long time around.
2: You don't hear much of them now, though.
1: They're
2: still going?
1: Yeah, they released an EP less than 3 months ago, I reckon.
2: Okay.
1: Yeah, they're still active.
0: Okay.
1: So I thought it had something to do with the wizard sleeve, anyway.
2: No. It's got nothing to do with wizard sleeves.
0: So coming up, Halloween gig at the, Two Bunnings store? Which one will you be at, Monique?
3: I'm not sure yet. We'll have to decide when we get there. Yep. Surprise for the day.
0: What are they? Bunnings where and where?
3: We do Bayswater and Vermont.
0: Vermont. Mm. Fantastic. So, yeah, get there between 6 and 8 p.m. On Halloween.
2: Yep.
0: Yeah.
2: This week, this Friday and Saturday, we've got pop-ups down here in Ferntree Gully.
1: At this MDLC.
3: MDLC. Mountain District Learning Centre.
2: The Avenue, it is.
0: Mountain District Learning Centre. Okay. Mm, yeah. So, support the Lizard Wizard.
2: We'll be there.
0: Thank you for coming in and chatting on our show about animals.
3: Of course. Mojo will be there. I loved the jokes. They were really good.
1: Yeah. See, once you can once you can fake sincerity, you've got it made.
0: Exactly.
1: That's all.
0: Now, I do.
1: Thank you for your information. I know sometimes the questions were random, and then, you know, especially the, because it's a change of time, you have to change the feeding time. Thanks for that, Sharps. That's still great.
3: That was my favourite bit.
1: Mm-hmm. Yep. Mm-hmm. but yeah, some of the information you've given me today has been wonderful because I never knew. So that was a bit, especially the regenerative. I like that. Thank you.
3: Of course.
1: So yeah, anytime you want to pop in, just
2: pop in.
1: Pop in. Your bearded dragon that I'm looking at on the table, he got active for, like I said, John Butler. He hasn't been active for much else.
3: Well, the other songs haven't been the vibe.
1: No, I get it.
2: It's all
1: I get
2: about the vibe.
1: It is.
3: Yeah, John vibe Butler Trio is good vibes.
1: So is he always going to sort of, when it gets to summer, is he going to change colour a little bit more? Or is he going to stay that orangey sort of?
3: The orange brightens.
1: Oh,
3: it brightens up a little bit when he's nice and warm. When we took him to Sky High on Tuesday, when it was the nice warm day, he brightened right up.
1: When you say bright orange, are we talking like really bright orange? Or
3: Yeah, the brightest part of orange that you see on his body, the whole body goes that bright.
1: Wow. Okay. Because he's got this, what would you call it, a rusty yellow to him at the moment?
0: Rusty yellow.
1: If I said rusty yellow, do you think you got it? Yeah, am I right?
0: I'd say sort of a...
2: They also spread out a lot too when it gets warm. They get quite
3: Yeah, they're like a solar panel.
2: Yeah, they're huge.
1: Well, isn't they flatten out?
2: They flatten right out. Yeah, okay. Like a plate.
3: To get as much heat as humanly possible.
1: Mm. Now, frilled-neck lizards.
3: Yes.
1: They're not poisonous, are they?
3: They are not poisonous, no.
1: But they've got a bite, yes.
3: Yeah, they've actually... Frilled-neck lizards, their teeth are very similar to fangs. So when they bite you, it really hurts because they're able to hook into your skin and they can rip.
1: Oh.
3: So their teeth are mega strong.
1: Because that's what I'm saying about the people who run from them. You go, oh, yeah. But I reckon if I was out in the middle of
2: nowhere...
1: You don't
2: want to be bitten by it.
1: I don't think I'd really want to... I don't think I'd stand there and like,
2: stand up. Fight it.
1: Well...
2: don't argue with it.
1: No, I might argue, but it'd be from a distance.
2: Yeah.
1: I just... Yeah, they...
2: Look, but yeah, for you especially, because you don't run.
1: Yeah, villains don't run, mate. Yeah. I'm just telling
0: you. Now, guys, we've got Lynn, who sponsored Bangers and Mash just now. Thank you very much, Lynn. And we've got the McIntosh Smith family, who has sponsored Revolver. Thank you very much. And we've got Daniel Smith, who sponsored Revolver as well. So keep it up, guys. That's fantastic. Keep donating to our radio.
2: Beautiful work.
1: Well, so Daniel's a straight-up donation. Thank you, Daniel.
0: Yeah. As we were talking about eyes before, my mate took his Rottweiler to the vet because he had cross eyes. And the vet said, I'm sorry, mate, but I'm going to have to put him down. He goes, oh, you're joking. Well, because he's cross-eyed. He goes, no, he's just bloody heavy.
3: I liked that one as well.
1: Actually, Mojo's coming for you. He's actually walking across the table going, I hate you.
0: He said, I'm going to put an end to these jokes.
1: I'm going to stab you with whatever I've got.
0: Look at Mojo.
1: He didn't like that.
0: He just walked about a foot across the bed. Yeah. He's licking the phone.
2: Yeah, he's...
0: Hey, he wants to make a call. Phone home.
2: Call get me out of here. Trying to call a taxi.
1: Yeah, he's picking up the phone. Or an Uber. Get this show cancelled.
0: Maybe he wants to ring Uber Eats.
2: Please let me out.
0: We should take a photo of that. That's cute. All right, so here's Mojo. I'll put it on our socials. It's Mojo at the phone. There we go.
2: Yeah. So, Mojo's on the phone.
1: Yeah. Call me
2: to
1: now.
2: His agent. Why did you put me in this situation?
1: What are you wearing? Call me now. I'm waiting for your call.
0: It's Mojo speaking. Yeah. All right, so we're coming to the pointy end. Next is
1: MG World MG Tours.
0: Cherries.
1: Oh, we could request cherry pie by Warren.
0: We could.
2: Yeah.
0: Certainly could.
2: No. Please don't.
1: Okay.
0: Well, and we've got a couple more subscribers as we talk. Yeah. Pete M subscribed twice, actually.
2: He's gone across the panel.
0: Interesting.
1: Is one subscribed, one donation? Buttons.
0: I don't know. Nothing on there.
1: One's a donation.
2: You idiot.
0: Fantastic.
1: There's a subscriber and a donation. So thank you, Pete M.
0: Pete donated $46. Wow.
2: Dude, that's amazing. Yep. Really cool.
0: Oh, no, sorry, $20 donation, $45 for concession. Fantastic.
1: Yeah, no,
0: thank you, Pete. Excellent. I appreciate everything we can get.
1: You don't have to call out the value.
0: We don't. Just appreciate it. It's a good man. You just spent a lot of money. Thanks,
1: thank
0: Pete.
1: Thank you, Pete.
2: It's not the Easter telethon appeal or what? No, what's the one on the telly?
1: Royal Children's.
2: That's the one.
1: What's the Good Friday appeal?
2: That's the one.
1: Yeah.
0: All right.
1: Which is, why do we have to have a telethon to keep a hospital running?
2: That's...
1: Oh, hang on. Let's build a sporting stadium instead.
2: Yeah. That's more important.
1: Social comment.
0: All right, so...
1: Are we done?
2: Are you on your soapbox?
0: I think we're getting close to done. I can be. So we're going to hand over to Trish at 9 o'clock. So hopefully...
1: NG World Tours, cherries.
0: Cherries. Actually, why do elephants paint their toenails a cherry colour?
1: Because they can hide in trees better.
0: Yeah, cherry trees. They hide in cherry trees. Yeah. And it works really well.
1: Because have you ever seen an elephant in a cherry tree?
0: Correct.
1: No, thanks. No. How do you fit four elephants in a mini miner? How do you know when you're in your fridge? Keep going with that. It's all good. You're not helping. Thank you, Monique. Thanks for all those who texted. The person who was talking about the rockabilly stuff, I still don't know who you are, with the Brothers Grimm.
0: Krusty.
1: We had Krusty. Nev. We had Nev. We've had Carol. We had Rawley. And we had, it was Mark as well. Mark from Monique and somebody else. Thank you. Appreciate you all. I'm not going to give you anything, but I just appreciate you.
0: All right. Okay. So thank you very much. You've been listening to Tool Time, 3MDR 97.1.
1: That's us.
0: See you, bye.
1: See you.
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Welcome to Classic MG World Tours. This is Trisha Zima, taking you through the next 2 hours. Rhea's not well, so she won't be here today. Missing her. Hope she's feeling better, gaining her voice back. Thanks to the Tool Time Lads. Yes, goodness, everything interesting you'd ever want to know about reptiles. We've got a little blue tongue lizard that runs around our property. And he has his same little rock spot he loves to live in. He seems happy enough. Pops up, he has rocks and he just changes colors to the same as the rocks. He hides well. So we have 2 hours of radioactive fundraising going on, as well as it's International Cherry Time. This is when the cherry blossoms come out and the cherries start to form. And Japan is absolutely famous for their cherries. So they're cherry trees, and they have a cherry tree festival. So we're going to be headed over there to talk about cherries and freaky facts about Japan. We're going to be racing around in the Beach Boys cherry red coupe. But we're going to start off today with, of course, our Hannah Schmidley moment.

0: Hannah Smidley, She Tries Too Hard, is that beautiful number, and that is from her album Someone Else. I think that was the first second album she produced. I think she's back in the recording studio as well. Looking forward to that. Now our salute to country.
1: Classic MG World Tours would like to begin the program by acknowledging the Wurundjeri people, traditional custodians of the land from which we broadcast, and pay our respects to their elders past and present. 3MDR recognises that sovereignty was never ceded.

And that was Godwana with their song Dreamer. That's a group from Sydney. Now, we're headed across the seas, but first, we're going to hear from the Bee Gees and pick up our Cherry Cherry Coupe from the Beach Boys before we head to Greece. And then after that, we've got requests for Rhea and the Tall Time Lads.

And that was Nana Mouskouri. I gave my love a cherry. Before that, the Beach Boys were going to be running around in a cherry coupe as our car today. And Cherry Red with the Bee Gees. I like that one so much. I put it on repeat. No, I didn't, but I pushed the wrong button on the computer. But I hope you enjoyed it. We're going to have requests up in just a second. But first, let's head to the Congo.

0: somebody, baby, do that conga. And that was The Conga by the Miami Sound Machine. And that was off my Summer Latin Rhythms. And Peter gave me that from Upbeat Soul. So thank you for that lovely CD. I've enjoyed playing it. Matter of fact, good morning, Trisha, on the SMS, listening in. Great music. Carol and Peter from Officer. Thank you. Hope to see you soon. And it's Radioactive Radiothon, so, and we're in our fourth week, but we're still giving away prizes till the 31st of October, so you can still subscribe through the next month. But being radioactive is good for your health. 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So make sure that lock is in that main line at the top, and it shows the locked 3MDR.com. Just information that can help you. Now, the weather is looking absolutely divine. It's 20 right now here in Upway. Winds are 16. Kilometers per hour, nice and light. We're going to see a top of 23 today, partly cloudy. Tomorrow, 14 degrees, partly cloudy. Saturday, partly cloudy, 16. Sunday, beautiful sunny day and 17 degrees. I've got a Rob Roy Hill climb. I'm going to have to stick my helmet on and my boots on and race up the hill in my car and see if I can beat the lads. Top of 17. And Monday, 20 degrees, overclouded. So Sunday's the day. At least it's not going to be wet on the track. We've got requests up now, right after our sponsors, who keep the lights on.
1: Pew, pew, pew, pew, pew. Take that, you dirty varmint.
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0: And we've got some requests now. We've got a request from Rhea, Black Horse and Cherry Tree.
7: Two, three.

That was Black Horse and the Cherry Tree. Special K, that was for Rhea. Next up, we have a number four, the Tool Time Lads. But first, we have some subscriptions that have come in. Beth Hurley from Elwood has subscribed to The Big Note. Yay! I subscribed to them as well. Yes, Cam was my very first subscriber, so we kind of back each other. Talia Aronson has done a donation. Thank you kindly. Graham Billy Bell has subscribed to Songs Under the Floorboards. And they really do come from under the floorboards. So next up is for the Tool Time Lads, Sweet Cherry Wine. Although they're probably having their coffees right about now. A little bit early for wine.

And that was from the Celtic Isles. Lovely song. Davy Spleeny featuring Maria Brennan, A Place Among the Stones. Now, it is Radiothon time. And why are we passionate about this station? Well, because one, we love sharing music. 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You can also get a cool t-shirt. 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Friend for life, $1,200. And you get many of these subscriptions include 2 weeks of on-air campaign. If you were to try to get that at a commercial station, we're talking thousands. So this is your chance to get radioactive and support us. And we'll talk a little bit more about that, but right now, we're headed to Japan and the Japanese Cherry Festival. Now, Japanese cherry blossoms are sakura, are iconic flowers, symbolize beauty and cultural tradition in Japan. The sakura belongs to the rosea rose family, making them relatives of roses, apples and strawberries. The most common variety in Japan is the Somi Yoshino, which accounts for 80% of the cherry trees in the country. Other popular varieties include the Kwanzan cherry, and they're cultivated as ornamental flowers, not so much for their fruit, but their petals are incredibly delicate and they create a pink or white carpet when they fall. Cherry blossoms are deeply embedded in Japanese culture. The tradition of hanami, or flower viewing, that's like their festival, dates back to the 1710. Yeah, 1710, the Nara period, when Emperor Saga used to host parties under the blooming trees. Sakura symbolizes renewal, the fleeting nature of life, and the beauty of being in the present moment. Concepts that are cherished in the Japanese culture. They appear in their paintings, their poetry, and their food, including sakura-flavored foods and drinks. The cherries blossom usually from late March to early April, starting in Okinawa and moving northward across Japan.
The bloom period is short, usually 1 to 2 weeks. And they create a phenomena called the Sakura Fubiki, or cherry blossom snow. The annual snow bloom is tracked, and it is called the cherry blossom front. And it's been maintained for over 1,200 years. They've monitored it for 1,200 years to monitor seasonal changes and climate patterns. So there you go, a few freaky facts about those cherry blossoms that we're celebrating today. But right now, a wee bit of music from Japan.